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0: 1450 100.1 WIZS Henderson. We are right here with you. 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
1: I'm Greg Bellamy, open with a popular family comedy, which aired on both radio and television. And then later, more funny stuff, as we have a Christmas time broadcast of The Couple Next Door. We begin, though, with the life of Riley. Chester's pal Jim Gillis is played by John Brown. Brown was also Digger Odell, that friendly undertaker. Paula Winslow is wife Peg, and Tommy Cook is Junior. You'll also hear Alvia Allman and Herb Vigran as we head back to October 5th, 1946.
2: Seal for a beautiful smile, the life of Riley for laughs. Teal, T-E-E-L, Teal, the amazing liquid dentifrice. That's it, T-E-E-L. Teal, the amazing liquid dentifrice, brings you the life of Riley with William Bendix as Riley. Remember, friends, for beautiful smiles, it's T-E-E-L, Teal. And right now, it's the life of Riley. Well, it's Good Neighbor Week in the community where our hero Chester A. Riley lives and works. So let's drop in at the high school auditorium and see what's going on at the special meeting that the Neighborhood Community Council is holding.
3: And now, ladies and gentlemen, as the crowning climax of Good Neighbor Week, your committee is pleased to present the grand award to two citizens who have been voted typical good neighbors. First, an upstanding member of this fair community, Mr. James M. Gillis.
4: Friends, I thank you. Believe me, I didn't ever dream I would be elected, and the 50 voters I gave free bacon to can vouch for that. I just want to say that in loving my neighbor, I am only following the golden rule. Do others as they do you.
3: And now, the other recipient of this award, a good neighbor who has always taken a keen interest in civic affairs, a pillar of his state, a pillar of his community, and a pillar of his family, Mr. Chester A. Riley. Mr. Riley, where are you?
5: Over here, behind this pillar. Ladies and gents, I can't tell you how proud I am to grab off this reward. When I first moved in amongst you, I was a lonely man trying to win the confidence of my neighbors. And today I'm proud to say I'm one of the biggest confidence men in town.
4: Yes, sir, Riley, old pal. We're important guys now, all right.
5: Ah, you said it, Brother Gillis. Our picture in the paper and everything. When is the photographer snapping us?
4: Sunday. And just think, Riley, on Monday, millions of people will be sitting at the breakfast table eating their breakfast. They open a paper, and suddenly they see our faces.
5: And they stop eating. They close their mouths and say, look at those two guys. Why can't I be a loving neighbor like that? Ain't it wonderful that they picked us, huh?
4: Well, after all, ain't we always been loving pals from way back?
5: Oh, sure.
4: You always stood by me. Yeah. When we was kids in school, who helped me with my homework? You did.
5: Yeah. And when you got left back, who stayed behind with you?
4: I did. Comrades in the true meaning of the word.
5: And whenever I needed you, Gillis, you was there. Why, when my boy Junior was born, who called the doctor? You did.
4: I did.
5: Who drove my wife to the hospital? You did.
4: I did.
5: Who paced up and down the corridor with me? You did.
4: I did.
5: Believe me, Gillis, Junior had never been born without you.
4: Yeah, Riley. When I think what you mean to me, I get all choked up with emotion.
5: Thanks, Gillis. Thinking of you makes me choke, too.
4: Believe me, Riley, I'd do anything for you.
6: And I'd do anything for you. Why, I'd cut off your right arm for you.
4: Well, here we are. It's time to say goodbye now.
6: Yeah, well, good night, Gillis, sweet friend.
4: Good night, Riley, darling. I'll meet you at the bus stop tomorrow.
6: Yeah, and don't forget, tomorrow it's my turn to throw myself in front of the bus to make it stop.
4: Well, good night, Riley.
6: Good night.
4: Hey, what was that? Something hit me in the face.
6: Oh, don't get excited, Gillis. It's only Douglas.
4: Now, look, Riley, I'm getting sick and tired of your pigeons attacking me. Especially that big, fat Douglas. That's the fourth time this week he swooped down on me.
6: That sweet bird didn't mean no harm. He just mistook you for a worm.
4: Well, he better watch out, or one of these days I might mistake that pigeon for my dinner.
6: You do that to my boy's pigeon? Now, take it easy, Gillis. Who do you think you are?
4: I am a
6: you
4: guy who ain't going to stand
6: Douglas,
4: for no
6: so
4: big
6: help me,
4: pigeon.
6: I'm going to... Oh, Brother Gillis, is this us? Squabbling over a squab.
4: Oh, Brother Riley, what have we done?
6: Yeah.
4: What have we said? We're supposed to be good neighbors.
6: Yes, we are.
4: Here we are, fighting like man and wife. Oh, I'm so ashamed. I can't look you in the face.
6: Oh, have courage. Look me in the face.
4: This can't never happen again, Riley. It's our duty to act intelligent.
6: You're right, Gillis. We gotta use our heads. That's the only way to cement our friendship. And then, Peg, the chairman said...
7: Riley, eat your breakfast.
6: Okay. And then the chairman said...
7: Riley, this is the fourth time you've told me.
6: Yes, sir, Peg. Last night was a great honor for me and Gillis.
7: Well, I only hope you two won't be scrapping before the week's over.
6: Why, Dumplin', how can you say such a thing? Me and Gillis have stuck together all our life. Why, we're insufferable. Nothing's ever going to come between us.
7: Well, all right. Now finish your breakfast. That newspaper photographer will be here soon.
6: Oh, I'm all through. I just want to wash down my breakfast with a cigar.
7: Oh, you're going to smoke. In that case, I better open the window.
6: I resent that, Peg. This is a 25-cent cigar.
7: What? You're spending a quarter on a cigar?
6: Yeah. Oh, but I get a rate. If I buy one, I get nine free.
7: Oh.
6: Oh, look, Peg, look. There's Douglas sitting on the fence. Ain't he handsome?
7: Yes, he is cute.
6: Look at the way he's billing and cooing with that big fat lady pigeon. Oh, it reminds me of the time I was courting you.
7: What?
6: Oh, excuse me for calling you a pigeon. I mean...
7: Oh, read your paper.
6: Yeah. What's that?
7: What?
6: That popping noise.
7: Well, I don't know. Look out and see.
8: Hey, what do you think you're doing, Egbert? You just do it again and I'll show you.
6: Oh, it's only Junior and Egbert Gillis playing. Oh, it's wonderful how nice those kids get along.
7: But, Riley, it sounded as
6: those
7: if...
6: Those boys love each other. Look at the way they got their arms around each other's throat.
7: Riley, they're not playing...
6: Well, then why is Egbert stroking Junior's hair?
7: He's not stroking it. He's pulling it. Oh, Riley, they're fighting.
6: Fighting? Well, they can't. Gillis and me are...
7: Riley, look what that little fiend Egbert's doing.
6: Now, Dumplin, remember that darling little fiend is the son of my best friend.
7: But look what he's doing to your son.
6: Now, don't get excited. They'll stop in a second.
8: Oh, my eye, my eye.
6: You see, they stop.
7: Riley, how can you stand there when your own child may be...
8: Oh.
7: Junior, what happened? Did he hurt you? Here, let me see.
8: Oh.
7: Riley, look at his eye.
6: How about it? It looks perfect to me.
7: Not that one, the black one.
8: Look at it.
7: Well, say something.
6: Junior, you've got no business hitting poor Egbert's fist with your eye.
8: Well, he started it. Egbert hit me first.
7: Riley, you marched right over to the Gillis's.
6: Now,
7: you...
6: wait, Doug. Let's not make trouble. Maybe Junior was in the wrong.
8: Oh, it was all Egbert's fault. He was shooting his pop gun at my pigeons.
7: There. Now are you satisfied?
6: Well, what harm can a little pop gun do? What happened to the front half of my cigar?
7: That Egbert just shot it off. Now will you go?
6: But why not be tolerant? After all, I still got half a cigar left. Junior, get me my pipe.
7: Roughneck Egbert shoot at us, he'll wreck the house.
5: Oh, all right, I'll close the window. What damage can a little pop gun do?
7: All right. Now, if you won't go over there, then I'll go.
5: Now, wait a minute, Peg. I'm still the head of this house, and nobody can tell me what to do. I'll go myself.
4: But listen, honeybee, sweetheart.
7: Don't you sweetheart me, James Gillis. You go over and fix that Riley boy.
4: But why make a fuss, Sugar Throat? Junior didn't do nothing to Egbert.
7: Nothing? You call it nothing when he pulls a handful of curls out of Egbert's head?
4: But look on the bright side. This month, we won't have to lend him to Barber College.
7: If you don't go over to that Riley...
4: But I keep telling you, I can't. Riley's my pal. Only yesterday, I told him I loved him.
7: Oh, you once told me you loved me.
4: But this time, I was sincere. Okay, put down the broom. I'll go.
9: Oh, marriage. One of these days, I'm going home to my mother. Oh, Riley, I was just going over to see you.
5: Yeah, well, I was just coming over to see you, Gillis.
9: Riley, about your junior...
5: Well, I come about your Egbert.
9: What about him?
5: My wife made me.
9: My wife made me, too.
10: Wives.
4: Always making us men do things we don't want to. Why do we ever marry him?
5: They make us do that, too. But we won't let this come between us.
10: You bet we won't.
5: So what if Junior pulls some curls out of Egbert's head?
10: That's right. So what? Egbert still got half a head of hair left.
5: Sure.
10: And what if Egbert did close one of Junior's eyes?
5: Sure. Junior's still got one eye open. No, sir. Our wives ain't going to stampede us into no scrap. We got nothing to fight about, Brother Gillis. It was all my Junior's fault.
10: Pardon me, Brother Riley. It was my Egbert's fault.
5: Oh, no. It was Junior's fault.
10: It was Egbert's. And you hereby have my permission to whack him.
5: No. It was Junior's fault, and I order you to whack him.
10: Riley, I said Egbert started it. Can't you get that through your thick skull?
5: Egbert didn't start it.
10: Yes, he did.
5: No, he didn't. Your Egbert ain't got the brains to start nothing.
10: Oh, yeah?
5: Yeah.
10: Well, your dopey Junior's got even less brains. I'm telling you, Junior ain't to blame.
5: Junior, you give me a pain with my Junior.
10: My Egbert took a punch on a Junior's pigeon.
5: And the pigeon deserved it. He ate up half of your garden.
10: He did not. My wife was standing in the
5: Never way. Mind your wife. That's a horse of another color.
10: Now, just a moment. Watch what you say. Remember, when you say horse, you're speaking of the mother of my children.
5: All I say is that your Egbert's innocent no matter what you say.
10: Oh, so I'm a liar, huh?
5: Yeah.
10: Okay, that settles it. Put up your duke.
5: They're up.
10: I'm coming at you, you rat.
5: I'm waiting for you, you weasel.
10: Why, you...
11: The photographer from the newspaper's here.
12: Good morning. I'm from the Daily Gazette. I'm here to take the good neighbor photograph.
5: That's us. We're the good neighbors. Me and this weasel.
12: Fine. Now, this picture is for the front page, so it has to be just right. Now, relax, Mr. Riley. Open up your fist. We don't want that rock in this picture.
5: Okay, let's get it over with.
12: Fine. Now, let's have a real neighborly pose. Put your arms around each other's shoulders. That's it.
5: Gillis, get your elbows out of my ribs.
10: Who's gonna make me?
12: Now, look pleasant, please.
10: Riley, remove your fingers from out of my spine.
5: You ain't got no spine, you jellyfish.
12: Now let's have a little smile.
10: Let's shove him, Gillis.
5: Who's shoving?
10: You're shoving.
5: Cut it out, Riley.
12: That's it. Steady.
10: You have it for it, Riley. Take this.
5: Will you take this?
12: I got it. Oh, you move. And that was my last plate. Oh, well, it'll have to do. I've got to bring something to my editor.
5: Hey, wait a minute, mister. Wait. Now look what you've done, Gillis.
10: What I done?
5: This is the end. I'm through with you, Gillis. And I'm the kind of guy, when I say I'm through with you, watch out, because I'm not.
0: We're right in the middle of the life of Riley. Stay tuned. We'll be back with more after this.
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3: And now back to The Life of Riley with William Bendix as Riley. Shortly after Riley and his lifelong pal Jim Gillis were picked as ideal neighbors by the local community council, they got into a terrific battle. To make matters worse, the fight occurred while they were posing for a newspaper picture. The camera caught them at the worst possible moment, and now the embarrassing picture has appeared in the evening paper.
4: Oh, look at this picture, Peg. Gillis and me laying in the gutter, right on the front page.
5: Well, it's your own fault.
4: But I'll never live this down. Look what it says. Good neighbors fall all over each other. I'll be disgraced.
5: Well, it's your own fault you got yourself into such a ridiculous position. You should have used your head.
4: I did use my head. I kept butting Gillis in his stomach with it.
6: Quit worrying, Pop. You're famous now.
4: I am?
6: Well, sure. All the kids in school are giving you the horse laugh.
4: You hear that? This picture is making me ridiculous. I'm suing that paper for libel.
6: Oh, but it isn't such a bad picture, Pop. It looks just like you.
4: Well, then I'll sue him for damages.
5: Oh, cool off, Riley. Let's forget about the whole thing. Well, I got my dinner to fix. Oh, Junior, go take your school books off the dining room table.
4: Forget it, she says. It's easy to say. I won't forget this till the day I die.
7: Oh, there, Riley. Would you mind repeating that?
4: Who's that?
7: It is I, Digby O'Dell, the friendly undertaker. Greetings, Riley. You're looking fine. Very natural.
4: Oh, I'm glad you dropped in, Digger. I've got the blues.
7: Oh, then what you need is someone to pick you up. And I'm just the man to do it. Why don't you come to the movies with me? There's a jolly one at the Bijou that's sure to cheer you up.
4: What's the name of the picture?
7: The Big Sleep. Why not join us? My business colleagues and I are going as a body. And I'll drive you there in my new sports roadster. It's a two-tone job. Ebony black with light black stripes. Colorful but cute.
4: Well, I just ain't in the mood, Digger. You see, I'm in disgrace. There's a picture of me and my good neighbor, Gillis, in a terrible fight.
7: Ah, the good neighbor. You go shopping and he borrows some sugar. You bring home your pay envelope and he borrows some more of that sugar. You introduce him to your sweetheart, and he tries to borrow that sugar. I adore neighbors. They're okay.
4: Well, Gillis ain't.
7: But you and he were bosom friends. Oh, I must patch things up between you.
4: Oh, it's impossible.
7: Oh, my friend, leave everything to me. A poetic colleague of mine once wrote, I quote, two neighbors fell out, and the breach was wide. Digger took them in hand. Now they're side by side. Riley, you must set an example for people everywhere. Go to Gillis. Apologize. Be humble.
4: You're right, Digger. That's just what I'll do.
7: Good. And now I'd better be shoveling off.
4: So that's it, Peg. I'm going over to Gillis's and apologize. My head's made up.
5: Well, that's fine. The sooner the better.
4: I'm going over as soon as he finishes dinner. He'll be in a good mood then, and I... whatever they're cooking over there sure smells great. Yes, sir, that aroma has a wonderful odor. It smells like chicken.
5: Chicken? chicken? Well, it couldn't be. I saw Honeybee in the market today, but there was no chicken, so she bought some halibut.
4: Well, from the smell of that halibut, it's got feathers on it. I'm positive it's chicken. I don't have this nose on my face just to make me handsome.
6: Hey, Pop, my pigeon Douglas, he's missing. He's gone.
4: Oh, no, take it easy, Junior. Nothing to worry about. Don't forget, Douglas is a bachelor pigeon. He likes to go out with the boys. Right now, he's probably out in the park, higher than a kite.
6: Never stays out this way. Something must have happened to him.
5: Well, when did you see him last, dear?
6: This morning, on the Gillis' back porch.
4: Gee, I can't get over how good that chicken smells over at Gillis's. I wonder where he... Wait a minute. Junior, where did you see your pigeon last?
5: Riley, you mean... Oh, no.
6: Oh, gosh, Pop. Well, you don't think Mr. Gillis is cooking my pigeon?
4: Now, wait a minute, son. Let's be tolerant. We ain't sure it's our pigeon. Ask yourself, is Gillis the kind of a guy to do a thing like this? Why, he can be trusted 100%. I remember when we were co-treasurers of the lodge and $3 was missing and only one of us could have taken it. You're right, that's our pigeon.
5: That Gillis
4: I'm would do a... beginning to smell a rat that smells like a chicken and could be a pigeon. Where's my camera? I'm going to photograph the evidence.
5: Riley, where are you going?
4: I'm going over to Gillis's and find out what's cooking.
7: Yeah?
4: Oh, Gillis, old pal, good morrow this evening.
7: You?
4: Yeah, I come to apologize.
7: You what?
4: I want to apologize, old pal. It was all my fault.
7: Oh, so you admit you was a skunk.
4: Who admits? I insist.
7: Well, that's different. Come in, Riley, old pal. Come in.
4: Well, thanks, Gillis. Hello, Honeybee. I come to apologize.
5: Well, you should, you big baboon.
7: Now, Honeybee, no harsh words. Riley ain't so big.
4: Gillis, old pal, I'm glad we buried the hat check. And to celebrate, I'm taking you folks to dinner.
7: Dinner? Great. Where we go?
4: Well, there's no place like home. Where do I sit?
5: Well, of all the nerves.
7: Honeybee, please, that's no way to talk to our new dinner guest. You sit here, Riley, old friend.
4: All right.
7: Honeybee, save up the main course.
4: Yeah, let's have a look at it.
5: Well, here you are, Jimothy. Here, you carve the bird.
7: Okay. Oh, ain't that beautiful, Brother Riley?
4: I see we're having, chicken.
7: Correction, Riley, old pal. This ain't no chicken.
4: Oh, how stupid of me. I should have known it was, turkey.
7: Riley, any turkey as small as this would still be in the egg.
4: Oh, it ain't turkey and it ain't chicken. Gillis, it ain't by any chance an eagle.
5: Oh, who eats eagles? Can't you tell a squab when you see it?
4: Squab. That's a pigeon. That's a pigeon.
7: Riley, don't get excited. You'll get your share. Well, I'll start carving.
4: Don't move, Gillis.
7: Riley, what are you doing with that camera?
4: Hold that pose. I got it. Evidence. This picture will fix you, Gillis.
7: Riley, have you gone nuts?
4: Don't try to brace it out, you pigeon murderer, you. I'll fix you. I'm calling the cops. When you stole my pigeon, you cooked your goose. Operator, get me the police. I'll fix them. It's nothing but murder.
8: Police headquarters.
4: Hello, police. I want to report a murder.
8: What? Murder? Who is this?
4: Chester Riley, 1313 Blueview Terrace. They killed Douglas. He was just an innocent
8: little...
4: Gillis, next door.
8: Don't touch anything. We'll be right over.
4: That'll show him.
5: Riley, what happened? Did Gillis
4: Don't
5: really...
4: worry. I just phoned the cops. Peg, they're eating Douglas.
5: Are you sure? Are you positive?
4: Peg, have I ever made a mistake?
5: You know what I think, Riley? I think that... Riley, listen. Police cars.
4: That's them. Boy, what fast workers.
5: Riley, look. Four squad cars.
4: Yeah. They're going into Gillis's house.
5: Oh, they got their guns drawn. Well,
4: they'll need guns to get food away from Gillis.
5: There must be some mistake. After all, it was only a pigeon.
4: Uh-huh. They got him. They're dragging him out.
5: Now they're coming here.
4: I'm ready for them.
7: Let go of me. I didn't do it.
9: Quiet. Pipe down.
10: Pipe down.
7: Riley, they think I'm a murderer. Tell them who
9: didn't do it. You're my pal. Tell him.
10: He done it.
9: No, no, I swear I'm insolent.
10: Don't believe him, officer. He's guilty. Make him write a confession and I'll sign it.
9: No, no, Riley, you're my pal.
11: Wait a minute, wait a minute. Where's the body?
10: In his kitchen.
11: You're crazy. There's no body in his kitchen.
10: Well, if it ain't there, then he ate it.
11: Oh, well, if he ate it, that's... Ate it!
10: Hello? Junior? What? You're sure? Well, come home right away. Oh, this is terrible.
5: What is it, Riley?
10: That was Junior. Douglas is alive.
11: Alive? How do you know?
10: He just laid an egg.
12: Douglas? Egg?
11: 40 years on the force is too long. I'm resigning tomorrow.
5: Oh, now, don't you see, officer? Douglas is a pigeon.
11: A pigeon? A pigeon? All this fuss on account of a pigeon. 4 squad cars for Douglas.
10: Now, just a minute, officer. Not Douglas. From now on, it's Dolores. Just think. My own son's pigeon is a mother. Here, officer, have a cigar.
3: Riley's will be back in half a minute. When gums are sore, they're trying to tell you avoid further gum irritation. 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
13: I forgive you, Riley, old chum. After all, how could you know I bought that squad?
10: Thanks, Gillis. And from now on, I'll never accuse you openly of being a crook, no matter what I think. Shake, Gillis.
13: Shake, Riley.
10: Peace is wonderful. Can you imagine what things would be like if all the countries in the world acted like Riley and Gillis?
3: Makers of Teal, the amazing liquid dentifrice, invite you to be their guests next week to hear The Life of Riley with William Bendix as Riley. 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Tonight's cast included Paula Winslow, John Brown, Tommy Cook, Elvia Allman, and Herb Vigran. This is Ken Carpenter on behalf of Teal, inviting you to listen again next week to The Life of Riley. And remember, for lovely smiles, it's T-E-E-L, Teal. 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

0: Betsy, I want you to go to sleep, darling.
1: Oh, I can't, Mommy. I'm so excited.
0: Well, the quicker you go to sleep, the sooner it'll be morning, and you can rush downstairs and see what Santa Claus left for you. Now, come on, cover up, darling.
1: Mommy?
0: Mm-hmm?
1: Mary Lou said there isn't any Santa Claus.
0: Oh.
1: Is there, Mommy?
0: Well, I wouldn't believe everything Mary Lou says. My goodness, remember when she said New York was in California?
1: Yes.
0: Well, you see, Mary Lou doesn't know everything.
1: She said I was silly to believe in Santa Claus. But you know what I said?
0: What?
1: Well, I said I wasn't going to take a chance. If I didn't believe in him, then it might hurt his feelings and he wouldn't stop at my house tonight.
0: Well, I think you're a very wise little girl. Now you go to sleep. Kiss Mommy. Close your eyes, darling.
1: Mommy, do you think Santa Claus would bring me a dollhouse with furniture?
0: Well, I don't know, dear. I thought you wrote him a letter.
1: I did. I certainly hope it didn't get lost in the mail.
0: Oh, I don't think so.
1: But a dollhouse is so big. How can he get it in his pack with all the rest of the toys he has for the other children?
0: Well, I wouldn't worry about it, honey.
1: I'm afraid the furniture will fall out. When I wrote to him, I said I thought it would be better if he didn't put it in his pack. I suggested he put it in his sleigh.
0: Uh-huh. Well, I think that was a very good idea. And I'm sure he appreciated your suggestion, dear. Now, you go to sleep. Close your eyes.
1: Oh, I'm so excited.
0: I know you are. You try real hard. Good night, darling. Sleep tight.
1: Good night, Mommy.
2: Oh, well, she asleep?
0: No. Too excited. Where's Aunt Effie?
2: She's in my den wrapping presents, apparently for us. I got strict instructions not to come in.
0: Oh, I see.
2: Well, what do you think? Shall I start bringing all the presents down from the attic?
0: No, not yet. Let Betsy get to sleep. Have you wrapped all yours?
2: Oh, golly, haven't even started. Where's her dollhouse?
0: In the attic. I didn't even take it out of the box in case she went up there. Oh, I can't wait to take it out and put the furniture in.
2: Honey, you're as excited about it as she is.
0: I know.
2: Well, let me know when she's asleep, and I'll start hauling things down from the attic.

0: Christmas. We usually got one big one, something special, from Mom and Papa, and then the others were presents we'd give each other, usually handmade things like crocheted bookmarkers or pin cushions.
1: Uh-huh. Well, I can't help it if people send Betsy things.
0: No.
1: Anyhow, I put all the presents in the attic, things for each of you and for the family, you know, and they...
2: You know, there's some things there that aren't wrapped.
1: No, no, these are things I bought for the dollhouse. Did you bring that down yet?
2: Yeah, I guess that's what's in that big box.
1: Oh, yes. Open it up so we can put things in. Look at this. Here's the living room furniture for the dollhouse and the dining room and the kitchen and the bedroom. Look at the refrigerator. It opens and even has an ice tray compartment.
2: I see.
1: Isn't that just darling?
3: Kelly, look at that.
1: Wait till you see the food.
0: The food? Yeah.
1: Well, it's just artificial, but it is just adorable. Look, plates with bacon and a tiny little fried egg. Here's a cake, donuts, steak.
2: Yeah, look at the steak. What's that, a bottle of ketchup?
1: Yes, and a sack of flour and milk bottles. Aren't they tiny?
0: Why, I never saw anything like it.
1: Oh, if they'd had these things when I was little. Mm. Oh, and look for the fireplace. Oh. Little fire tongs, broom, and a poker, and a little wood carrier, too.
2: Hey, for Pete's sakes, what's that, a magazine rack?
1: Uh-huh, with tiny little magazines and a newspaper. Yeah. And look, here's a pair of tiny candlesticks for the dining room table.
2: Yeah.
1: Oh, and look at this. Oh, it isn't just
2: You know
1: dark.
2: What? I think I should have given you a dollhouse for Christmas.
1: Well, I'd have loved it. I tell you, I've had more fun buying these things. I can't wait to arrange the furniture. Get the dollhouse out of the box, dear.
2: All right.
0: How about curtains for the windows?
1: Oh, yes, they're here somewhere. I made those, and there's bedding for the beds, and bedspreads, and sheets, and...
2: I thought it was all put together.
1: Well, it is. The man assured me. The man assured me when I bought it.
0: My goodness, take a carpenter to put that together, won't it?
1: I told the man, I said, now, I don't want this if it doesn't come already assembled. I said my husband was sick and tired of spending every Christmas Eve putting things together.
0: Are there any directions?
1: I even spoke to the manager of the toy department, darling, and he was standing nearby when I bought it, and I said, now, can you assure me that this dollhouse comes already assembled? And he said, oh, yes, madam.
2: Well, we will take it back.
0: Oh.
2: We'll take it back.
1: Take it back. Betsy has her heart set on
0: this. Yes, my goodness. The stores are closed now. You certainly can't take it back before Friday.
1: And it won't be the same if she doesn't get her dollhouse for Christmas, dear.
2: Look at these directions, will you? To begin with, I don't think I could even read them without a magnifying glass.
1: Are there any nails or screws or anything?
2: Oh, yes, there are. A bag full of them. Look at it.
1: Oh, honestly.
2: But...
1: Well, the man said, if anything, there would be a couple of things to hook on, like the roof.
2: Hey, look, my gosh, listen to these directions. Would you think we were going to assemble a jet plane or something?
1: Well, now, look, we'll help, dear. What would you need besides a hammer and a screwdriver?
2: A construction engineer.
0: Oh, my, isn't this typical? I remember one time my father had to put the foot pedals and chain on a bicycle for George. And really, I tell you, it spoiled his Christmas.
2: Well, you might as well go to bed, you two. I'm going to be up all night.
1: Oh, now, darling, we will help you. Aunt Effie, let's see now. You get the various sections out on the floor, and let's see what we've got. In the meantime, honey, you study the directions.
2: Yeah, study is right. Step number one. Wait a minute. Now, attach side A, I think it says, of section 4 to corresponding side A of section 2, securing firmly with bracket, being careful to allow what later for roof panel and chimney to be inserted and attached as in step number 12. Oh, for peace.
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4: Well, will you hold it?
5: I am holding it. I don't think the stairway goes up that way.
4: Well, it has to go up this way. There isn't any other way for it to go. There's a hole for it in the second floor there, don't you see?
5: I know, dear, but then I think you have the walls wrong down here, else they're wrong in the upper part.
4: Well,
5: the stairway is not supposed to wind up in a bathroom, even in a dollhouse.
6: Shall I read step number 10 again?
4: What I think we better do is call Mr. Dibble.
5: Oh, you're not going to call Mr. Dibble on Christmas Eve to help put up a dollhouse.
4: Let me have the directions again. Let me
5: here.
4: Look.
5: Here.
6: Gracious, it's midnight and we still have to arrange everything in the dollhouse after he gets it put together.
5: Yes, I know, Aunt Effie, but that won't take long. Why don't you go on up to bed, Aunt Effie? I'm sure Betsy will have us awake early.
6: Oh, no, I want to help if I can. I'll go make some coffee.
5: What are you looking for?
4: Well, there seem to be two brackets missing.
5: Oh, well, get up off the floor. I'll look for them. Oh, what a mess around here.
4: Attaching the stairway, bracket. Make sure that panel 6 is at right angles to...
5: What a bracket floor.
4: To something I can't...

0: Well, it doesn't fit at all. That's all the rules. It just doesn't
1: May
0: fit.
1: May I
0: the
1: make
0: thing.
1: A suggestion?
2: Leave him alone at this point, Aunt Effie.
1: No.
0: Well, it just doesn't fit, I'm telling you. It makes
1: well,
0: me so
1: I just wanted to say I think he has it on backwards.
0: No.
2: Maybe she's right, dear.
0: 3 o'clock. It is 3 o'clock
2: yes,
0: in the
2: I
0: morning.
2: Yes, I know, dear, but try the roof some other way, not the other way. You're tired.
0: Tired? Darling. I'm not only tired, I am so mad at that department store.
2: Well,
0: that
2: I am, too. The man assured me, dear, even the manager of the toy department, and I'll certainly speak to them next week.
0: Next week? I'm going to speak to them right now.
2: Right now?
0: Yes.
2: Oh, not right. Yes. You were not going call anybody at this hour, Christmas Eve?
0: Yes, Christmas Eve. Now, look, I have to spend 6 hours of my Christmas Eve because that store made a mistake. You know what I'm going to do? I'm going to charge him.
2: Charge them what?
0: I'm going to charge him for labor.
2: Oh, that, honey,
0: yes.
2: Don't be silly. Charge him for labor.
0: $2 an hour. Now, wait a minute. That's $12 they owe me. In fact, it's 11 minutes after 3, so they owe me $12.37. For which I intend to submit a bill.
2: Oh, now, calm down, baby. No store is going to pay you for assembling a dollhouse you bought there. Now, dear, please, calm down now, and let's get the roof put on. Try it the other way,
0: Where's
2: dear.
0: Where's the phone book?
2: Really, you are not going to call the manager of the store.
0: No, I am not. I intend to call the owner.
2: Oh, honey.
0: That is right. Your toy department assured us that this doll's house would come all assembled, all set up. No, it most certainly did not. I have spent 6 hours of my Christmas Eve putting this darn thing together. That is right. 6 hours I have spent on
2: honey,
0: this.
2: Really, honey.
1: I think it is terrible his calling the man at this hour.
0: I appreciate the fact that you recognize that I have a right to be sore about it, but I want you to know that I intend to submit a bill to your store for my time. At $2 an hour, I'm charging you.
2: Dear.
0: Your store owes me $12.37 for labor charges. And I haven't even got the roof on.
2: Oh, really? I'm going to be ashamed to show my face in that store again. Aunt
0: yes. Piper. That is right. $12.37. What? Oh. Well, that's very nice of you, sir. Well, yes. Well, yes, it's 13 Rainbow Lane. He's sending me a check.
2: He is?
1: A check?
2: What?
0: Yes. Well, that is certainly, look, I feel I ought to apologize for being so unpleasant about it. I mean, I guess it really is a heck of a time to call anybody, but I just got so... Huh?
2: What did he say then?
0: Huh? Yeah. Well, good luck. Yes. Uh-huh. Well, Merry Christmas to you, too. Goodbye, sir.
1: What in the world did he say?
2: What did he say?
0: Well, I didn't wake him up at all. He knows exactly how I feel, he says. He is putting together an indoor jungle gym that his store said was only a matter of a few nuts and bolts. He's been at it for 5 hours.
2: Oh,
0: yeah,
2: no.
0: That's what he said.
2: Really? Yeah. No, isn't that funny? And he's really sending you a check for $12.37?
0: Yeah.
2: Labor charge?
0: Yeah.
2: I can't believe it. I was shocked that you called him, dear.
0: Why?
2: Really,
0: look,
2: I just...
0: all stores want their customers to be satisfied. If your complaint is reasonable, and mine certainly was, they'll listen to you. However, I must admit, I didn't really expect him to send me a check.
2: No, honestly.
0: You know, by golly, it's a funny thing. When something nice like this happens, you think, by golly, there is a Santa Claus. You
2: know? Of course there is. Now, come on, get the roof straight on the dollhouse, and let's get some sleep. Betsy will probably have us up at 6.

0: The Couple Next Door is written by Peg Lynch and stars Peg Lynch and Alan Bunce with Margaret Hamilton and Francie Myers and is produced by Walter Hart. This is Stuart Metz inviting you to listen again tomorrow for The Couple Next Door.
1: From Christmas Eve, 1958. I'm Greg Bell, and earlier we heard busy character actor John Brown as Chester's pal and co-worker Jim Gillis. Now on The Life of Riley, he also voiced this show's scene stealer, Digby Digger O'Dell, that friendly undertaker. My question, though, about a different program he worked on. Can you name the Allen's Alley resident John Brown played on The Fred Allen Show? A hint, he shared a first name with the character. I'll have the answer and then wrap up when radio was right after this.
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1: 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Name the character voiced by John Brown on The Fred Allen Show. It was Allen's Alley resident John Doe. I'm Greg Bell, and we're done this time around, but hey, remember to visit us at whenradiowas.com. 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

were a magician, I would make him disappear. I would simply snap my fingers, and he would be gone from here. I would wave my wand, and from now on, you'd belong to only me. Oh, if I were a magician,

I ain't coming to your house. 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
1: This has got to be the saddest day of my life. I called you here today for a bit of bad news. 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When you turn and walk away, don't look back. 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
1: I was all but 22, I think, at the time. I'd been out on the road, lonely at night, and it'd been a while.

a beer joint with a few of the guys. With this cute little country girl called Maya. And boy, let me tell you, she was the prettiest thing I'd ever seen in a pair of boots. Well, she walked right up to me, handed me a beer. Gave me a look like, let's get out of here. And that's when I realized that she was every cowboy's dream come true.

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0: 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We are right here with you. Thank you for making the choice to listen local to the music mix that you love.
1: He's a ranch hand in a pinch, man. Hotter than the red on the cattle brand. 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A cast iron skillet swinging lid flipper. Now he's a double wide on the county line.

next 2 months, it was making her laugh every time she walked by. 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
1: This is WIZS Henderson. 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Romans chapter 10, verse 17 says, "Faith comes by hearing, and hearing the word of God." 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
2: Greetings in the name of Jesus. 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This is Pastor Bruce LeGates, and I welcome you to the Joy Christian Center broadcast. Go get your Bible and follow along with today's teaching. First, let's go to a wonderful faith-filled song, and then we'll go right into today's lesson. On the-

That little tongue in your body, if you don't control it, it can cause a fire in your house, a spiritual fire. That little tongue in your body, if you don't control it, it can cause a fire in your house, a spiritual fire. You understand me? It can cause strife, arguments, all kinds of problems in your house. It can open the door up to the devil to come in and just ruin your household. You wonder why things have fallen all apart and everybody's getting along? Because people have been saying wrong words, and the devil acts on wrong words. The Bible says this: where there's confusion and strife, there is every evil work. The devil comes in. Every kind of evil work will come into your house if you have arguing. Don't you got to shut it down. The tongue is a fire, a world of iniquity. So is the tongue among our members, that it defiles the whole body and sets on fire the course of nature, and it is set on fire of hell. When you're not speaking good words, the devil, hell has got your tongue. You got to let God control your tongue. Verse 7, for every kind of beasts and of birds and serpents and of things in the sea is tamed and has been tamed of mankind. But the tongue can no man tame. The tongue is an unruly evil. No man can tame it. Somebody say, but God. But God. God can. See? But the tongue can no man tame. It is an unruly evil full of deadly poison. Therewith bless we God, even the Father, and therewith curse we men, which are made after the similitude of God. We're made similar to God. We're made after Him. It's His image. We don't need to be cursing God's creation, right? Out of the same mouth proceeds blessing and cursing. My brethren, these things ought not so to be. So God is saying in this passage here, that's the way the world operates. But it's not the way Christians are to operate. These things ought not so to be. We ought not act that way. Out of the same mouth proceeds blessing and cursing. My brethren, these things ought not so to be. We ought not have blessing and cursing out of the same mouth. We ought to have just blessing and blessing. Does a fountain send forth at the same place sweet water and bitter? I mean, can you go to a water fountain and turn it on one time, the water tastes good, and then turn it on the next time, it tastes like sewage? No. It's always going to take all the time. It's going to taste good. Water fountain. It's the same kind. Can a fig tree, my brethren, bear olive berries? No. Fig tree bears figs. Does a vine give figs? No. A vine does berries. So can no fountain both yield salt water and fresh? It doesn't do both. It's either one or the other. Who is a wise man or wise woman and endued with knowledge among you? Let him or her show forth out of a good conversation their works with meekness of wisdom. Letting God have your tongue is wise, see? But if you have bitter envying and strife in your hearts, glory not. Don't be patting yourself on the back. Glory not and lie not against the truth. This wisdom descends not from above, but is earthly, sensual, and devilish. Bitter envying and strife is devilish. It's earthly, it's sensual, it's devilish. For where envying and strife is, there is confusion and every evil work. And, you know, majority of the world is living right in that situation. People arguing all the time in the house and stuff, down the street. But the wisdom that is from above. Now, notice the word wisdom. See, when you pray in tongues, you're going to speak the wisdom of God, because the Holy Spirit
is giving your spirit the words to speak. Your spirit brings them up to your mouth. I'm speaking words from the Holy Spirit, see? But the wisdom that is from above is first pure, then it's peaceable, then it's gentle, it's easy to be entreated, or put it this way, it's easily persuaded. You're easily persuaded by it. It's easy to be understood. It's easily understood, easily to be persuaded by this word, entreated. It's full of mercy, the wisdom from above. It's of good fruits, without partiality. It means I don't respect you more than the next person. We all respect everybody the same. And without hypocrisy. I don't tell you one thing and I go do something else. I'm not a hypocrite, right? And the fruit of righteousness, the good things you get from obeying God, fruit of righteousness, is sown in peace of them that make peace. And we make peace, it's sown by pleasant words. Pleasant words, that's our fruit, you see. Now, so when you allow the Holy Spirit to have your tongue, when you pray in tongues, you're giving up your will for the Holy Spirit's will, for God's will, to use your tongue to pray God's perfect will. See? Tongues, praying in tongues brings our own tongue under subjection, under control and subjection. Number 18, praying in tongues releases God's hidden mysteries of wisdom, guidance and discernment. Notice, God's hidden mysteries of wisdom, guidance and discernment. I said in our last service, we were teaching another subject. We were teaching on, we had a break for the 4th of July, and we were teaching on our nation. We're talking about, who's got a CD from last week? America Exceptionalism. We talked about it, and it started raining. Our roof is metal, and you can hear the rain. Anybody listening to the CD or on the video, you can start hearing rain probably in the background. Well, Jesus said that's the rain of the Holy Ghost. Amen. Giving approval to what we're doing, huh? Amen. Here it comes. Now, I got a new car wash. Got my car washed. Hallelujah. Praise God. Thank God for the rain. Sometimes it's real heavy. Enjoy yourself. Aren't you glad you're not out in it? Or if you want to, you can go out and run in it now. Take off running. Go out and get in it. Oh, man. Let it rain, let it rain, let it rain. It'll wash the roof of our building off. Good. Hallelujah. Okay. So, number 18, praying in tongues releases God's hidden mysteries of wisdom, guidance and discernment. Now I'm gonna turn over to 1 Corinthians 14 and verse 2. Hallelujah. Thank you, Jesus. 1 Corinthians 14 and verse 2. By the way, Freddie, give me a reading on our what we got. You had to come tell me, I think. It's what? 35. Good, thank you. All right. I forgot to set my timer. All right. Praise God. Thank you, sir.
Thank you, Jesus. Anyway, we were talking about in James, in the book of James, we talked about the wisdom of God. It's peaceable. Well, in 1 Corinthians 14, 2, it says, he that speaks in an unknown tongue speaks not unto men but unto God, for no man understands him, howbeit in the Spirit he speaks mysteries. All right? In the Amplified Bible, it says, by the Spirit you speak mysteries or secret truths and hidden things. You speak mysteries or hidden truths or secret truths or hidden things. The wisdom, the guidance, and discernment of God, you speak in tongues. And as you pray in tongues, God will illuminate your mind and give you ideas, and you can actually ask him to give you an interpretation. Lord, I ask you to give me an interpretation so I can write it down and use it for future. And many times he'll do that if that's appropriate. Okay? So, praying in tongues releases God's hidden mysteries of wisdom, guidance, and discernment. Now, in John 16, 13 through 15, I'll bless you. John 16, 13 through 15, it says, howbeit, when he, the Spirit of truth, has come, he will guide you into all truth. For he shall not speak of himself, but whatsoever he shall hear, that shall he speak. And he will show you things to come. See, I want to know what the future is, see? Releases hidden mysteries, all right? The Holy Spirit will. He shall glorify me, for he shall receive of mine, Jesus said, and show it unto you. All things that the Father hath are mine. Therefore said I that he shall take of mine and show it unto you. He'll take of mine and show it to you, see? Everything the Father and Jesus have, the Holy Spirit will show us. And many times it comes by praying in tongues. Now, if we go to 1 Corinthians chapter 2, we may not do the whole chapter, but I'll read you some special things there. 1 Corinthians chapter 2, the whole chapter is excellent, but 1 through 16 it says, 1 Corinthians chapter 2, that'd be a good one to read the whole thing, but it's not that long, it's only 16 verses. It says, and I, brethren, when I came to you, came not with excellency of speech or of wisdom, declaring unto you all the testimony of God. For I determined not to know anything among you but save Jesus Christ and him crucified. And I was with you in weakness and in fear and in much trembling. He said, on my own, but the Holy Spirit came in. You'll see the Holy Spirit gave me something to help you with. And my speech and my preaching was not with enticing words of man's wisdom, but in a demonstration of the Spirit and power of God, that your faith should not stand in the wisdom of men, but in the power of God. So the Apostle Paul said, I pray in tongues more than you all. So he's operating in the power of God. In his own self, he's not, but when he's operating on the Spirit, he's in the power of God. Howbeit, we speak wisdom among them that are mature, yet not the wisdom of this world, nor of the princes or the devils of this world that come to naught. But we speak wisdom, the wisdom of God in a mystery, even the hidden wisdom which God ordained before the world unto our glory. So as we pray in tongues, we're praying these mysteries out, you see, the hidden wisdom and mysteries out. And it says, which none of the princes of this world knew, for had they known it, they would not have crucified the Lord of glory. They didn't know they were going to get whipped down there in hell, see. They wouldn't have crucified. But as it is written, eye has not seen nor ear heard, neither has entered into the heart of man the things which God has prepared for them that love him, but God has revealed them to us. God has revealed them to us by his Spirit. For the Spirit searches all things, yea, the deep things of God. Now, that goes along with Romans 8:16, how the Spirit prays the perfect will of God through your Spirit as you pray in tongues.
God has revealed them. He's revealed these things to us by His Spirit. For the Spirit searches all things, yea, the deep things of God. For what man knows the things of a man save the spirit of man, which is in him? Even so, the things of God knows no man but the Spirit of God. So the Spirit of God is given your spirit the words to speak, and it gives God's wisdom to your mind. As you speak them in tongues, it'll give you wisdom to your mind. Now we have received not the spirit of the world, but the Spirit which is of God, that we might know the things that are freely given to us of God. Which things also we speak, not in the words which man's wisdom teaches. I'm not speaking natural man's words, but which the Holy Ghost teaches. I'm speaking tongues, comparing spiritual things with spiritual. But the natural man receives not the things of the Spirit of God, for they are foolishness unto him. Neither can he know him, because they are spiritually discerned. But he that is spiritual judges all things, yet he himself is judged of no man. For who has known the mind of the Lord, that he may instruct him? But we have the mind of Christ. Now, how in the world can we have the mind of Christ? Because Jesus lives in us. Anything you need to know, he can show you. You pray, and if you pray in tongues long enough, he'll show you whatever you need to know. You keep praying, he'll show it to you. Okay? So, praying in tongues releases God's hidden mysteries of wisdom, guidance, and discernment. All right, now, number 19. Praying in tongues helps us to hear and understand the voice of the Holy Spirit. I've got a little article I'm going to read to you that you will just love. It comes from the book called The Hidden Power of Speaking in Tongues by a man named Mahesh Shavda. And it is just so, so good. So you just listen to this lovely testimony. Now, you've been in a busy restaurant before, right? Okay. Mahesh Shavda is a preacher, an evangelist. God used him in signs and wonders and miracles. He said, I recall leading a pastor seminar in another state on the gifts of the Spirit, where several hundred pastors attended. So you got several hundred preachers, pastors, okay? After the morning session, about 150 of us went to a very large restaurant for lunch. That's a large restaurant. Handle 150 of them plus others. With that many pastors together in one place, the noise level was quite high. Everybody was talking, you know. It seemed as though everyone needed something from the waitresses. Everybody wanted something, talking, you know, taking orders and wanting this and that and everything. A lot of activity. He said, I calmed myself by praying softly in tongues. And an ocean of peace seemed to surround me. My eyes fell on one hurried waitress who was trying hard to keep up with the many demands of such a large crowd. Now, I've been places where you can pick out a waitress and, man, she's running all over trying to take care of everybody. I mean, maybe a couple of them like that. You know, it's maybe more than one waitress. But anyway, they run all over. And sometimes you think, how in the world can she keep up with everybody? Well, this waitress was really having a hard time. But he's praying in tongues. And listen to what happens. Suddenly in my spirit, I started seeing a picture of a 5-year-old boy on a kidney dialysis machine. So he, as he's praying in tongues, his mind sees this picture of a young boy, a 5-year-old boy on a kidney dialysis machine. A dialysis machine. As I prayed in the spirit some more, I suddenly realized the picture was connected with this young waitress. God showed him. As he's praying in tongues, God says, that picture goes with that waitress. I waited to see if any of the other pastors would say anything to her regarding her need.
No one talked to her except about his or her food order. At the conclusion of the lunch, I called the waitress over. Come here, honey. Come over here. She appeared nervous, perhaps expecting some kind of a rebuke. Thought she was going to get in trouble, you know? Maybe she didn't do something right or something. I took her hand and I said, I have never met you, but the Lord shows me that you are a single mother. So all this is being downloaded to his mind, or uploaded from his spirit, either way you want to say it. Coming in. The Lord shows me that you are a single mother with a 5-year-old son, critically ill with kidney failure. The doctors have given a poor prognosis. You know, this lady, she's about to open her mouth and drop her mouth. And, what is going on here? She replied, who are you? Who are you? How could you know this? I replied, I am simply a servant of God. She kept crying, saying, my little boy is dying. I said, I believe the reason I got this supernatural word is that the Lord is going to heal your son. Now think about it. Why would God give him that vision and give him that word of wisdom? A word of wisdom is when God shows you something in the future, or it could be a word of knowledge, something's happening now. There's a word of knowledge and a word of wisdom. Word of knowledge is something that's already taking place. So God gave, those are part of the gifts of the Spirit, a word of knowledge, a word of wisdom. So a word of knowledge is something, so the fact that the boy was on dialysis, he's 5 years old. Now the word of wisdom would be that God's going to heal him. She said, my little boy's dying. I said, I believe the reason I got this supernatural word is that the Lord is going to heal your son. She wept and thanked me. The picture the Lord gave me as I prayed in the Spirit that day was 100% true. Once again, the Holy Spirit ministered the mercy of Jesus through praying in tongues. He wouldn't have gotten that if he hadn't been praying in tongues. The gift of the Spirit, the gift of the Holy Spirit, praying in tongues, is a gift from God. It'll bring the word, a word of wisdom, a word of knowledge. The gift of the Spirit we have been talking about here is to comfort, to bless, and heal a hurting world. That's a good reason to pray in tongues, so God can show you and use you to bless people. Bless people. I heard Dr. Hagin say, he prays, Lord, make me a blessing to somebody today. Use me somewhere to make me a blessing to somebody. I want to be a blessing. See? We are an extension of Jesus. Jesus went about doing good and blessing people. When he went back to heaven, he said, now you wait for the Holy Spirit. I want you to be a blessing. I want you to continue my ministry. You are the body of Christ, and members in particular. You need to do what I did. Go bless people. Go heal people. Go help them. The gift of the Spirit we have been talking about here is to comfort, bless, and heal a hurting world. The anointing or the power of God has come to heal the brokenhearted and give good news to the poor. When Jesus stood up to announce his ministry, he said, the Spirit of the Lord is upon me because he has anointed me to preach the gospel to the poor, to set at liberty those that are bruised, open the eyes of the blind, to preach the acceptable year of the Lord. All these things that he was going to do. You'll find it in Luke 4:18. See, this is what he was to do, and that's your assignment, my assignment today.
Look at your Bible in Luke 4. As we get ready to close, we've got one more to go for and before we close. But go to Luke 4:18. This is our assignment. Now you see how praying in tongues can be a tremendous asset. It's part of our ministry package. That's why Jesus wanted us to get filled with the Holy Spirit before we went out and ministered. Luke chapter 4 and verse 18. Luke chapter 4, I'll get there. Here we go. Jesus was in the synagogue in his hometown in Nazareth. And they all knew he had studied the Bible, that he was had studied like a rabbi. He was qualified to be a rabbi. And there was delivered to him the book of the prophet Isaiah. And Jesus opened the book and he found this particular place. And he read it to him. Verse 18, "The Spirit of the Lord is upon me, because he has anointed me." In other words, he's given me his power to do this. He's anointed me to preach the gospel to the poor. He has sent me to heal the brokenhearted, to preach deliverance to the captives and recovering of sight to the blind, to set at liberty or freedom them that are bruised or bound, to preach the acceptable year of the Lord. You see, that day in that cafeteria, that's what the Holy Spirit of God did through Brother Mahesh Shavda. He allowed Mahesh to be Jesus manifested in his as a disciple, part of Jesus' ministry. We are partakers of his ministry. The Bible says we are partakers of his sufferings. You had some sufferings, haven't you? And you had some tribulations and trials and tests. It says we partake of his sufferings. Well, we're also supposed to partake of his ministry, his blessings, and doing good for people, you see. And he sure did. He that day, Mahesh Shavda fulfilled this scripture here, and it's being fulfilled all over the world today. People are going about doing good, healing all oppressed of the devil. Amen. Preach the gospel to the poor. You don't have to be poor anymore. Amen. Heal the brokenhearted. There are a lot of people with broken hearts. Preach deliverance to the captives. People are bound up with unforgiveness and stuff. Recovering of sight to the blind. Healing. Set at liberty them that are bruised, to preach the acceptable year of the Lord. Now is the time of your salvation. This example illustrates one of the greatest values of speaking in tongues. It puts us in a place of being able to hear and understand the voice of the Lord. Now we'll finish up with this Latin number 20. Being baptized with the Holy Spirit and praying in tongues allows us to effectively pray for all mankind, for kings or presidents and so forth, for all in authority, in governments, in the body of Christ. You know, you see all kinds of Facebook or YouTube posts about so-and-so preachers have gone down and done bad things. It's a good time to pray for them in tongues. We don't know the facts. We don't know the details. Sometimes they lie about them. Sometimes they tell them the truth. Pray for them. See? Being baptized with the Holy Spirit and praying in tongues allows us to effectively pray for all mankind, kings, and all authority, governments, body of Christ, with supplications, prayers, intercessions, and giving of thanks. We already learned that praying in tongues is giving thanks well. And then our final scripture for today is 1 Timothy. It's the final scripture, but you know, this is the first thing God tells us to pray for. 1 Timothy chapter 2. 1 Timothy chapter 2.
First Timothy chapter 2. While you're looking for that, notice up here, I have a large mug, clear glass mug, clear water, representing the Holy Spirit. Water is a symbol of the Holy Spirit. This pure white handkerchief represents you and me, clothed with white robes of righteousness. Now, you can get a little dab of water on you and bless somebody with it. Or you can get filled to overflowing with the Holy Spirit. Totally baptized. That's what it means when you go under the water, is being baptized. Baptized in the Holy Spirit. And when you come up, when you get baptized, you are filled with the Holy Spirit. And you can go and squeeze on everybody you see. Go and squeeze on everybody you see. Let them have the goodness of God. Give them some goodness of God. Give them some healing. Give them some love. Whatever they need. Because you represent God. And you stay full. You go back and get dunked again in the Holy Spirit. Stay full of the Holy Spirit. It's the initial evidence of being filled, but it's there are many additional fillings. You go back. Stay full. Stay full. And go out and bless people. And bless people. And bless people. Amen? Just bless people. Just bless people. Just bless people. Amen? You see what God wants? He wants us full of the Spirit and be so full. We just can't stand it if we can't, unless we can bless somebody. What can I do to bless you? Every time somebody comes to my house, I wonder, what can I give them? Can I give them something? Everywhere we go to buy something, let's go take them, let's give them something. Give them some tracks, give them some CDs, let's give them something and bless them. Amen. Give them a nice tip. Sometimes we go out to eat and they do a real good job of being our waitress, a waiter. And you know, people say, well, give them 20% tip. Someday we might give them 30 or 40, 50% tip. We won't, if we like them. Bless them. I want to be a blessing to somebody. You follow me? So God wants us to be blessings. He wants us to be filled with the Spirit. Be oozing with the Spirit. And blessing people. Amen. Glory to God. This is the last scripture. 1 Timothy chapter 2. It says, I exhort therefore that first of all, we're to pray. Supplications, prayers, intercessions, and giving of thanks be made for all men. Lord, we thank you for the whole human race. For kings, for presidents, in other words, others, and for all that are in authority. That we may lead or live a quiet and peaceable life in all godliness and honesty. Lord, help our leaders do a good job. I bless them. I bless them. Send laborers across their path to help them do a good job. Help them be honest with us. For this is good and acceptable in the sight of God our Savior, who will have or who desires all men to be saved. All men to be saved and come into the knowledge of the truth. For there is one.

All believers are responsible to obey God and be filled with the Holy Spirit and speak with other tongues as the Spirit gives you utterance. Let us stand. Heavenly Father, we thank you for the word today. We thank you for this series on being filled with the Holy Spirit and praying and speaking in other tongues. Help us be more persistent. In praying in tongues and praying for those in authority. I'll just mention this. We're in the middle of this prayer. Many times the first thing I do when I begin praying in tongues in the morning, or take a walk or whatever, or when I'm driving my car, I said, Lord, first of all, I pray for all men, kings, and those in authority, that we may lead and live a quiet and peaceable life in all godliness and honesty. And I begin praying in tongues. As I pray in tongues, I'll lift up our president. I'll lift up leaders that I know, governors and mayors and city managers, and I'll lift up different people, you know. I'll lift up church leaders, different things. But I'll pray for all men, kings, and those in authority. Sometimes I just go that far and just pray in tongues and allow the Holy Spirit, use my prayer language to bless these people, to help them do a good job so we can live quiet and peaceable lives in all godliness and honesty. That's our job as Christians, to do that. That's our responsibility to do. In Jesus' name. So, Father, thank you for this. Help us be doers of this word and not just hearers only, so we won't be deceived. Thank you for the baptism with the Holy Spirit. Thank you for the person of the Holy Spirit. And thank you for the gift of the Holy Ghost and the ability to pray in other tongues as your Holy Spirit gives us utterance. Our spirits, by the power of the Holy Spirit, as we pray your perfect will in this world. In Jesus' name, and everyone said,

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Now go and preach and do what you heard today. For a free copy of this message, or for prayer for salvation or healing or other needs, please call us at area code 919-690-8272. 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Until our next Bible lesson, remember, faith, trusting and believing God. Faith comes by hearing, and hearing the Word of God.

0: NCN News, I'm Mike Paley. The exchange of fire between Iran and the United States is quieted for now, replaced by another exchange of rhetoric. Ben Thomas says that.
1: Iran claims it tested a new missile capability against a U.S. warship over the weekend. And Iranian state media says it has greater range and accuracy and a half-ton warhead, and marks a turning point in Iran's defense strategy, shifting toward preemptive action.
0: UNC head football coach Bill Belichick held a media availability on Monday. While Belichick's comments Monday were simple and focused, Durham attorney Andrew Fine told WRAL-TV they could still play a role if UNC eventually tries to fire him.
2: It's the kind of throwaway comment that can sometimes come back to bite you if it turns out that you're not really doing the thing that, you know, is said.
0: The eyes of the nation were on Asheville last week as the United States hosted the G20 finance meetings. Treasury Secretary Scott Bessent's first stop after the meetings was Charlotte. He told WSOC,
3: "We believe that a huge amount of this is Chinese dark money that is coming in. We've documented it. Elon Musk, you know, found, I think it was 2,000 accounts on Twitter from out of the country that were definitely doing this."
0: He's talking about the campaign against data centers, Canada's retaliatory tariffs on about $20 billion worth of U.S. goods take effect today, turning an escalating trade war with President Trump into a test watch far beyond the border. Investigators and staff of the North Carolina Department of Justice warned state leaders this September that cases of fraud and extortion. But law enforcement is cracking down. The FBI says two Nigerian men have been extradited to the United States for an extortion scam, including cases in North Carolina. Special agent in charge of the FBI, Charlotte Reed Davis.
4: These happen to be from Nigeria, but again, the saying goes, the long arm of the law.
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WIZS 1450 100.1 The Weekday Wake Up. That's Luke Combs and Be By You. Now, before we go any further, remember today is Tuesday, not Monday. Oh man, the last time we had a 3-day weekend, Monday holiday, I was messing up Tuesday as Monday all day. Okay, so today is Tuesday. Remember that now. Tuesday. 4 minutes past 6 o'clock. We got 59 degrees. Nice day today. 86, not too hot. Look for sunny skies.

WIZS 1450, 100.1, the weekday wake up. Cat Campbell in a moment with a complete forecast for us. Right now, it is 59 degrees. We'll get up to 86. Plenty of sunshine today. 7 minutes now past 6 o'clock. Let's see. Color for the day. How about all shades of blue? All shades of blue, color for the day. We are your community voice, WIZS.

0: WIZS 1450 and 100.1. Weekday wake up to, almost said Monday, Tuesday, September 8th. We've got 57 degrees at 11 minutes after 6 o'clock. Sunny skies, 86 for our high. Kat Campbell in the Weather Center. Complete forecast on the way from her. 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
2: The humidity stays fairly low Tuesday. It's mostly sunny. We warm up into the mid-80s by the afternoon. Skies are mostly clear tonight, and it's very comfortable. Thanks to the less humid air, low temperatures are able to dip down into the upper 50s to lower 60s by daybreak. It's mostly sunny and warmer on Wednesday. Highs are back in the mid to upper 80s with the humidity up just a bit. I'm meteorologist Kat Campbell in the NCN Weather Center.
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WIZS. 1450, 100.1, weekday wake up. Lainey Wilson, John Mayer, phone, keys, and wallet. It's 16 minutes after 6 on a Tuesday. All shades of blue, color for the day. 86 and sunny, right now 57. We are your community voice, WIZS.

0: WIZS 1450, 100.1, weekday wake up. That ought to be the theme song for Labor Day. Yeah, Bachman Turner Overdrive, taking care of business. 57 degrees now. We'll get up to about 86, maybe 87, 88. Sunny skies. 21 minutes now past 6 o'clock on your community voice. We are WIZS.
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0: Want to talk politics? 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
1: NCN Sports, I'm Tony Bixby. UNC head football coach Bill Belichick speaking to the media for the first time since last week's resignation of general manager Michael Lombardi amid that expanding investigation into the Tar Heel football program.
2: You know, the work that's being done by the investigative team and, our high standard here of, you know, our code of conduct and doing things the right way.
1: Kevin Jennings shook off a pair of interceptions, leading number 19 SMU's winning scoring drive, capped by Nick Reed's 20-yard field goal with 21 seconds to play, wrapping up a 27-24 win over Florida State in Tallahassee. That game kicked off after a delay of nearly 2 hours due to a power outage. Seminoles coach Mike Norvell.
3: You know, coming off of it, you know, just another, you know, close game, a lot of one plays, and you think back through it, you know, some of the explosive plays that we gave up defensively.
1: Thomas Van Owen tossed just the fifth nine-inning perfect game in the 142-year history of the International League, needing just 94 pitches to retire all 27 Durham Bulls batters. Sounds went on to the 3-0 victory on Labor Day. Sounds dugout exploded on the field to celebrate Van Owen's feat on his manager Rick Sweet's 74th birthday. Jesus Luzardo dazzled with 12 strikeouts in a complete game for the Phillies. They beat the Atlanta Braves 1-0 on a homer by Kyle Schwarber. Luzardo staying in for that complete game. As for why, manager Don Mattingly.
4: I felt like it was his game in the way to handle and to put that in somebody else's hands. It didn't seem, felt like he was in a good spot still. He hadn't really had to battle, you know, no 25, 30 pitching. Everything was pretty efficient all day, throwing strikes.
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WIZS 1450 100.1 weekday wake up. That's a jelly roll and hands up. 27 minutes now till 7. 57 degrees, 86 with plenty of sunshine. I know I shouldn't say what's up. Blue is the color for the day. I heard you.

WIZS 1450, 100.1 is the weekday wake up. Yours truly, Steve Lewis. Now, we all have complaints, you know, different jobs, you know, something that you complain about, you know, maybe you got some complaints here about WIZS. But I'm getting ready to tell you some complaints that people had in the workplace. I know you're going to think I'm lying. And it's all being sponsored by Sadie's Coffee Corner, 324 South Garner Street, Henderson. They'll be opening up at 7 o'clock, 23 minutes till 7. 57 degrees right now. We'll get up to 86, plenty of sunshine. Your community voice is WIZS.

WIZS 1450 100.1. It's the weekday wake up as we get back to work after a nice 3-day weekend. Yeah, Monday holiday, Labor Day. 57 now, 20 minutes till 7. Sunny and 86, the forecast. We are your community voice, WIZS.

0: WIZS 1450 and 100.1. Weekday wake up 17 now till 7. We've got 57 degrees. 86 and sunny is our forecast. And they think about the maybe the worst complaint or the biggest complaint you may have had on any job, okay? Guaranteed ain't nothing compared to these I'm getting ready to tell you about. Actual worst place complaints. I know you're going to think I'm lying, but I'm not. It's all being sponsored by Sadie's Coffee Corner.
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0: And Sadie's Coffee Corner opening up in just about another 16 minutes, 16 minutes till 7. Actual workplace complaints. Let me ask you this. Would you complain if one of your coworkers was too suntanned? I know you think I'm lying, but that was an actual complaint. Would you complain that a coworker was distracting because they were too good looking? Now, there might be some good-looking folks at your workplace, okay? But you can't complain because they distracting. Would you want a coworker fired if they didn't accept your Facebook friend request? I don't like you. If a coworker had a small toy catapult on their desk, would you complain to HR that it was a weapon and you felt threatened? How about if you felt the bulb in a coworker's office was too bright? Oh, man. I'm about to joke because I was laughing on that one. I know you're going to think I'm lying, but I'm not. A woman threatened to bring charges of identity theft if her coworker dared to wear the same blouse as hers again. Yeah. Take it off. A nurse says a patient reported her for not using proper medical terminology for IV fluids. Did they go to medical school? What the heck they talking about? I know y'all think I'm lying, but I'm not. 14 now till 7, 57 degrees, 86 and sunny's the forecast. Cat Campbell in the Weather Center, what else is happening?
4: Good morning. Plenty of sunshine in the forecast today. It should be gorgeous. The less humid air is here for one last day. High temperatures are in the mid-80s. Tonight, it's mostly clear and still comfortably cool. Lows dip into the low to mid-60s. Tomorrow, mostly sunny with humidity climbing gradually during the day. Highs are back in the mid to upper 80s again. I'm meteorologist Kat Campbell in the NCN Weather Center.
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Lainey Gardner, Boys Like You. WIZS 1450 and 100.1 is the weekday wake up. I guess this is supposed to be the unofficial first day of fall. 9 minutes till 7, 57 degrees, 86 and sunny is the forecast. We are your community voice, WIZS. Yeah.

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We'll get up to 86. Sunshine today. 6 minutes now till 7 o'clock. In case you didn't hear, all shades of blue, color for the day. We are your community voice, WIZS.

0: Rascal Flatts, Jonas Brothers, waking you up on this Tuesday, okay? Said it last hour, man. It's Tuesday, not Tuesday. Tuesday, okay? Not Monday. WIZS 1450, 100.1, weekday wake up. I'm Steve Lewis. 4 minutes now, past seven on this Tuesday morning. 57 degrees now. We'll get up to 86 and plenty of sunshine today.
1: Lord knows I got a time.
0: It's Tuesday.
1: And there's a few in here tonight. Well, I've learned my lesson too many times. Flaws like you put me through hell and I.

WIZS 1450 100.1. It's the weekday wake up. 6 minutes now past seven on this Tuesday. And I was wondering, what color has the most different shades? Yeah. Blue today. Not that it has the most, but all shades of blue. Color for the day. It's at 57 degrees now. You

0: WICS 1450 100.1, the weekday wake up Tuesday morning, first day back to work after this nice 3-day holiday, Labor Day. 57 degrees now, 10 minutes past 7, sunny and 86. Kat Campbell has more details. She's in the Weather Center this morning. 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
2: Good morning. Plenty of sunshine in the forecast today. It should be gorgeous. The less humid air is here for one last day. High temperatures are in the mid-80s. Tonight, it's mostly clear and still comfortably cool. Lows dip into the low to mid-60s. Tomorrow, mostly sunny with humidity climbing gradually during the day. Highs are back in the mid to upper 80s again. I'm meteorologist Kat Campbell in the NCN Weather Center.
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It's the weekday wake up. Later this hour, I'll tell you what a national date today is, tell you what happened on this date, and also who's on the birthday list. Nice day, 86 and sunny, not too hot. Right now, cool 57, 18 minutes past 7 on your community voice, WIZS.

WIZS 1450, 100.1, weekday wake up on a Tuesday. Keep reminding myself, make sure you keep reminding you, today's not Monday, it's Tuesday. All shades of blue, our color for the day, all shades of blue. 57 degrees at 21 minutes past 7. We'll get up to 86 and plenty of sunshine today. Your community voice is WIZS.

0: Look, moving on. WIZS 1450 100.1 weekday wake up 25 after 7. We've got 57 degrees. We'll get up to 86 under sunny skies. Hey, read my lips. 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Free hot dogs, yeah, free hamburgers, a lot of free good stuff, okay? 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
1: NCN Sports, I'm Tony Bixby. UNC head football coach Bill Belichick speaking to the media for the first time since last week's resignation of general manager Michael Lombardi amid that expanding investigation into the Tar Heel football program.
2: You know, the work that's being done by the investigative team and, obviously our high standard here of, you know, our code of conduct and doing things the right way.
1: Kevin Jennings shook off a pair of interceptions, leading number 19 SMU's winning scoring drive, capped by Nick Reed's 20-yard field goal with 21 seconds to play, wrapping up a 27-24 win over Florida State in Tallahassee. That game kicked off after a delay of nearly 2 hours due to a power outage. Seminoles coach Mike Norvell.
3: You know, coming off of it, you know, just another, you know, close game, a lot of one plays, and you think back through it, you know, some of the explosive plays that we gave up defensively.
1: Thomas Van Owen tossed just the fifth nine-inning perfect game in the 142-year history of the International League, needing just 94 pitches to retire all 27 Durham Bulls batters. Sounds went on to the 3-0 victory on Labor Day. Sounds dugout exploded on the field to celebrate Van Owen's feat on his manager Rick Sweet's 74th birthday. Jesus Luzardo dazzled with 12 strikeouts in a complete game for the Phillies. They beat the Atlanta Braves 1-0 on a homer by Kyle Schwarber. Luzardo staying in for that complete game. As for why, manager Don Mattingly.
4: I felt like it was his game in a way to handle and to put that in somebody else's hands. Felt like he was in a good spot still. He hadn't really had to battle, you know, no 25, 30 pitching. Everything was pretty efficient all day, throwing strikes.
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WIZS 1450, 100.1, weekday wake up. 27 now till 8 o'clock, 55 degrees currently, 86 and sunny is the forecast. Top of the hour, John Charles Rose, latest news and events.

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WIZS 1450, 100.1 weekday wake up. 55 now, 86 and sunny's on forecast, 25 minutes till 8 o'clock. 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

WIZS 1450 100.1 weekday wake up. All shades of blue, our color for the day. 22 minutes till 8. We're expecting a high of 86. Plenty of sunshine today. Right now, sun is out there, 55 degrees. We are your community voice, WIZS.

WIZS 1450, 100.1 is the weekday wake up. Got a smile on my face. Hope one is on yours also. 55 degrees at 18 minutes till 8. We'll get up to 86 under sunny skies. And Cap Campbell, she's with us this morning at the Weather Center. Her complete forecast is on the way. Today is Tuesday, September 8th. It's National Star Trek Day. Yeah. Now, on this date, in 1966, television series pilot known as Star Trek, it was introduced on American television.

0: continues to greet millions of fans. And in 2022, Paramount, paying special tribute to fans, they hosted a variety of celebrations honoring Star Trek through the years. September 8th, National Star Trek Day. Now, on this date in 1921, the first Miss America was crowned in Atlantic City. 16-year-old Margaret Gorman from Washington, D.C. The first car race in America took place on this date in 1895. Winning vehicle, a Duryea Motor Wagon Company, and it was driven by Frank Duryea. On this date in 1930, American inventor Richard Gurley Drew, he created Scotch tape. 1958. Pirate right fielder Roberto Clemente, he tied the modern record, 3 triples in a game. You really see a triple in a game. He got 3 of them. Pew! Running around them bases. On this date in 1963, Milwaukee Braves future Hall of Fame pitcher Warren Spahn, he tied Christy Mathewson's record, 13 20-win seasons. On this date in 1965, Kansas City A's Bert Campaneris, he played all 9 positions in one game. 1966, That Girl, starring Marlo Thomas, that debuted on ABC. Let's see, on this date in 1973, as we said earlier, Star Trek, actually the animated series, that premiered on television on this date in 1973. 1985, Cincinnati Reds' Pete Rose, he tied Ty Cobb with the most career hits, 4,191. 2002, rookie quarterback David Carr, he threw 2 touchdowns as the Houston Texans beat the Dallas Cowboys 19-10. Only the second time an expansion team playing in their first game actually won. Happy birthday. And today is September 8th. Let's say happy birthday to ventriloquist Willie Tyler. Also, the former Democratic presidential candidate Bernie Sanders, 85 years old today. Detroit Lions Hall of Fame defensive back Lem Barney, he's 81. Also, happy 81st birthday to Canadiens Hall of Fame goalie Rogie Vachon. Happy birthday to Philadelphia 76ers Hall of Fame point guard Maurice Cheeks. To actor David Arquette. Also, happy birthday to actor Lorenz Tate. And also to singer Pink. And happy birthday to New York Yankees pitcher Gerrit Cole. 14 minutes now till 8, 55 degrees. Let's go to the Weather Center in Cat Campbell.
1: Good morning. Plenty of sunshine in the forecast today. It should be gorgeous. The less humid air is here for one last day. High temperatures are in the mid-80s. Tonight, it's mostly clear and still comfortably cool. Lows dip into the low to mid-60s. Tomorrow, mostly sunny with humidity climbing gradually during the day. Highs are back in the mid to upper 80s again. I'm meteorologist Kat Campbell in the NCN Weather Center.
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WIZS 1450, 100.1, weekday wake up. 8 away from 8 o'clock on this Tuesday morning. 57 now. 86 and sunny's the forecast. And all shades of blue are color for the day. We are your community voice, WIZS. 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

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Yes, I know. 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

WIZS 1450 100.1 weekday wake up. And once again, got to remind you, it's Tuesday, not Monday, okay? Tuesday, not Monday. 5 minutes till 8. 57 now. We'll get up to 86.

0: NCN News. I'm Mike Rayleigh. UNC head football coach Bill Belichick held a media availability on Monday. While Belichick's comments were simple and focused, Durham attorney Andrew Fine told WRAL-TV they could still play a role, UNC eventually trying to fire him.
1: They couldn't just hang their hat on that, but they could say, okay, your contract says, you know, you're going to promote an atmosphere of compliance. Your contract says you're going to supervise everyone.
0: National Transportation Safety Board Chairman Jennifer Hohenby says that investigative teams will be looking at everything from the cargo jet to the people involved in the Miami crash.
2: We have a group of investigators focused on operations and human performance. They will look at the history of the accident flight, look at the flight crew experience.
0: Eric Blake, senior hurricane specialist for the National Hurricane Center, says Lowell is a few hundred miles southwest of Hawaii, moving at about 15 miles per hour.
3: There's a hurricane warning up for the island of Kauai and Niihau, as well as a tropical storm warning up for Oahu. Oahu is the island that includes Honolulu.
0: While crowds fill the Carolina Beach Boardwalk for Labor Day, the holiday unofficially marks the end of the coastal tourist season, prompting local business owners to reflect on their summer success. Kelly Knight owns a business there.
4: Probably we have 50 people come through the store every day. We have a lot of ornaments where the tourists come in and want to grab an ornament.
0: North Carolina physicians and health officials in the state say that September and October are the ideal months to get your annual flu shot to ensure protection before winter. This Charlotte infectious disease specialist told WCNC.
5: Normally people could go about their day. If they do have side effects from the flu vaccine, it's not at that time. Maybe that night or the next day they might have some mild symptoms like headache or a little bit of a temperature, feeling kind of fatigued, but usually it's pretty mild.
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12: 58 very pleasant degrees at 2 minutes after 8. Thank you for listening to WIZS News. In a special call meeting on Thursday, September the 3rd, Vance Granville Community College Board of Trustees decided against hosting an educational forum to discuss the issue of data centers. At its regularly scheduled meeting on July the 20th, the board heard two requests from residents during the public comment period requesting the board consider hosting a public forum to give the community an opportunity to learn more about data centers. At that meeting, the board instructed Vance Granville Community College President Dr. Rachel Damaris to create a framework for a public forum. Damaris said in a statement Friday afternoon to WIZS News, they specified that the framework should include a forum structure and guidelines. They also requested that I articulate the pros and cons of hosting such a forum and give a recommendation on whether the college should indeed host a forum. At last Thursday's meeting, the board reviewed the proposal, and after what Damaris described as lengthy discussions, Trustee Gordon Wilder made two motions, the first of which was withdrawn and replaced with a second motion to remove the Vance Granville Community College Administration from the responsibility of organizing an educational forum regarding data centers. Trustee Tony Cozart seconded the motion. It passed unanimously in a roll call vote. Damaris said the board members considered a variety of concerns and options during their discussion, including risks of disruption from possible protests and the strain on college resources and staff that such an event could create. According to Damaris, Trustee Carolyn Faines, who also chairs the Vance County Board of Commissioners, questioned the logic of organizing an educational event before any formal application or filing for a data center had been made in Vance County. Damaris said Faines characterized it as putting the cart before the horse. The Henderson Family YMCA is sponsoring a blood drive, and that will happen tomorrow, Wednesday, September the 9th, from 9 in the morning until 1:30 at the Y at 380 Ruin Creek Road. The American Red Cross continues to experience a national blood crisis, and demand for blood from hospitals is outpacing donations. 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
1: Thank you for continuing to listen to WIZS News. We had teased you with this information previously, but now is the time. A child's hospital stay can be difficult and frightening, especially when that stay stretches from days into weeks or even months. Sometimes something as simple as a new stuffed animal or a box of crayons or a sticker book can provide a welcome distraction and a little bit of comfort. Mariah Parham Health is inviting the community to bring that comfort to children at Duke Children's Hospital, as Mariah Parham is having a special toy drive, and that starts today, and it continues for quite a while through September the 22nd. So basically 2 weeks, 2 weeks and a day, today until Tuesday the 22nd. The effort was inspired by a member of the Mariah Parham Health family whose young daughter recently spent time receiving care at Duke Children's Hospital. During the stay, the family discovered firsthand that the hospital was in need of toys and other simple activities for children who may be hospitalized for extended periods. It doesn't have to be some big fancy thing that costs a lot of money or anything like that. It's just a simple donation, if you can do it, of just one or two basic new toys. It doesn't have to be elaborate or expensive. Again, it can be a stuffed animal, crayons, sticker books, coloring and activity books, and small age-appropriate toys and activities. Here's how you do it. The collection boxes will be available at Mariah Parham in the lobby throughout the drive, September the 8th through the 22nd. Toys can be dropped off between the hours of 8 a.m. and 8 p.m. daily. So you have 2 weeks to put them there in the box in Mariah Parham's lobby, 8 a.m. until 8 p.m. And then Mariah Parham will deliver the donations to Duke Children's Hospital. If you've ever been to a live auction, you can likely recall the auctioneer's sing-song selling as he or she announces the current bid and asks for other bidders to bid more. The days of seasonal tobacco auctions in big warehouses, though, that is largely over. But now, folks, we'll get a chance to see a real tobacco auction later this month at the Oxford Tobacco Research Station. Last year's event was expected to maybe have 75 people show up. 400 came out to see. Now is your next chance as the Granville Gold Mock Tobacco Auction and Farm Heritage Celebration will be held on Sunday, September the 27th. Put it on your calendar from 2 p.m. till 6. We spoke to Frank Timberlake about this, who is helping promote the event, which is sponsored by the Granville County Historical Society and Museum. Timberlake said, if you go back and look at what founded many of the rural counties, it was tobacco. The upcoming mock auction will showcase the spectacle that was the tobacco auction, when groups of men, buyers, alongside the farmers who had tended the crop, would follow the auctioneer up and down the rows of tobacco, piled in bundles. That's when everything happened, good, bad, or indifferent, Timberlake said, recalling the auctioneer as he worked. He's walking, not even hardly taking a breath, selling 500 piles of tobacco in an hour. The mock auctions, scheduled for later this month on September the 27th from 2 until 6 at the Tobacco Research Station, the mock auctions will take place at the top of each hour at 2, 3, 4 and 5 p.m. There'll be plenty of exhibits on the grounds as well, It's at 300 Providence Road. That's the intersection of Providence Road and Oxford Loop near the Cooperative Extension offices. Admission is free, and people have the opportunity to participate in a real auction as well of two antique tractors. That'll be a fundraiser for the Historical Society. That starts at 3:30 p.m. Remember, though, that unlike tobacco, bids for the tractors will go up, not down. When they auction tobacco, they'd start high and work down almost a penny at the time until somebody bought the pile. Obviously, regular auctions, like for the tractors, they'll start a little bit lower and they'll keep going up as people place the bids. News time is 8:12 and a half.
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1: Thank you for listening to WIZS News. It is time for the obituary report. Mrs. Carol Owen Wiggins Bybee, 69, of St. Andrew's Church Road, died on Friday, September 4, at her home. She was born in Vance County in 1957. Carol retired from J.P. Taylor. She was an active member of Eastside Baptist Church, where funeral services will be held today, Tuesday, September the 8th, 11 o'clock this morning, by Dr. Michael Grant and Reverend Steve Pryor. Burial will follow at Sunset Garden Cemetery. Carol Bybee is survived by her husband, Roger Bybee, of the home, two sons, Stevie Joe Wiggins and Lucy, and Donnie Ray Wiggins Jr. and Autumn, 21 grandchildren, 14 great-grands, her son-in-law, Gene Revis, and her brother, Roger Finner Owen, and Vicky. The family will receive friends this morning prior to the service. Receiving will be at 10 at Eastside Baptist, and their service will be at 11 o'clock. Online condolences at jmwhitefuneralhome.com, as J.M. White is in charge for Mrs. Carol Owen Wiggins Bybee, 69, of St. Andrew's Church Road. She passed on Friday. Geraldine Patsy Perry Wood, 87, of Kelly Road, died on Sunday, September 6, at her home. Geraldine was a member of Calvary Baptist Church, where she also worked in the church as a bookkeeper. She sang in the choir and was a pianist. Funeral services will be held on Thursday, September the 10th, at 1 p.m. by Dr. Gene Wood and Reverend Ricky Easter. Burial will follow in Sunset Garden Cemetery. Geraldine is survived by her husband, Dr. Roy Eugene Wood, Gene Wood, of the home, also of Calvary. Her son, Stephen Daniel Wood of Virginia Beach, her granddaughter, Brittany Michelle Wood, and her great-grandson, Carson. The family will receive friends prior to the service on Thursday, beginning at 11:30 in the morning at Calvary Baptist Church. Online condolences at jmwhitefuneralhome.com. J.M. White is in charge for Geraldine Patsy Perry Wood, 87, of Kelly Road. Karen Denise Hale Ivy, 65, of Arrow Street, died on Sunday, September 6, at her home. She was born in Vance County in 1961. A graveside funeral service will be held on Wednesday, September the 9th at 2 p.m. by Reverend Mark Bateman in Sunset Garden Cemetery. Karen is survived by her son, Lonnie Hale, and wife, Emily, two daughters, Cassidy Glenn and husband, Matthew, and Priscilla Davis and husband, Jonathan, five grandchildren, Haley, Madison, Nathan, Waylon, and Poppy Joe, her sister, Linda Coghill, and her brother, Steve Hale, and wife, Kay. The family will receive friends on Wednesday following the service at Sunset Gardens and at other times at the home of Lonnie and Emily Hale at 275 Brentwood Lane, Henderson. Online condolences at jmwhitefuneralhome.com as J.M. White is in charge for Karen Denise Hale Ivy, 65, of Arrow Street. Pamela Jean Davis Horton, 69, a resident of South Cooper Drive, passed away on Monday, September the 7th at Duke. She was born in Durham County in 1956 and raised in Oxford. A memorial service will be held on Friday, September 11 at 2 p.m. in J.M. White Funeral Home Chapel by the Reverend Jeff Pruer. Pamela is survived by four daughters, Connie Barbie of Henderson, Vicki Metter, and Richard of Oxford, Cynthia Wright and Mario of Henderson, and Pam Aiken of Oxford, 12 grandchildren, 19 great-grands, and her special friend, Robert West of the home. The family will receive friends prior to the service on Friday from 1 until 2 at J.M. White Funeral Home. At other times, they'll be at the home of Brooke and Jonathan Bass at 4570 Ashley View Lane, Oxford address. Online condolences at jmwhitefuneralhome.com as J.M. White is in charge for Pamela Jean Davis Horton, 69, of South Cooper Drive. Mary Adeline Faulkner Babb, 59, of Buckhorn Street, died on Saturday, September the 5th at a local nursing home. She was born in Vance County in 1957. She was the widow of Walter Wallace Babb II. She was a member of Zion Global Methodist Church in Orlina. A memorial service will be held on Sunday, September the 13th at 3 p.m. by Pastor Keith Lawson in J.M. White Funeral Home's chapel. In addition to her mother, Mary Helen Eggleston Grissom of Henderson, she is survived by her brother, Mark A. Faulkner of Knightdale, two nieces, Laura Nelson and Christine Faulkner, and three nephews, Lucas Faulkner, Daniel Faulkner, and Timothy Landon Faulkner. The family will receive friends prior to the service from 2 p.m. until 3 at J.M. White Funeral Home. 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White is in charge for Mary Adeline Faulkner Babb, 59 of Buckhorn Street. It's 20 minutes after the hour.
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9: Good morning. Plenty of sunshine in the forecast today. It should be gorgeous. The less humid air is here for one last day. High temperatures are in the mid-80s. Tonight, it's mostly clear and still comfortably cool. Lows dip into the low to mid-60s. Tomorrow, mostly sunny with humidity climbing gradually during the day. Highs are back in the mid to upper 80s again. I'm meteorologist Kat Campbell in the NCN Weather Center.
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0: NCN Sports. I'm Tony Bixby. UNC head football coach Bill Belichick speaking to the media for the first time since last week's resignation of general manager Michael Lombardi amid that expanding investigation into the Tar Heel football program.
1: You know, the work that's being done by the investigative team and, our obviously our high standard here of, our code of conduct and doing things the right way.
0: Kevin Jennings shook off a pair of interceptions, leading number 19 SMU's winning scoring drive, capped by Nick Reed's 20-yard field goal with 21 seconds to play, wrapping up a 27-24 win over Florida State in Tallahassee. That game kicked off after a delay of nearly 2 hours due to a power outage. Seminoles coach Mike Norvell.
2: You know, coming off of it, just another, close game, a lot of one plays, and you think back through it, some of the explosive plays that we gave up defensively.
0: Thomas Van Owen tossed just the fifth nine-inning perfect game in the 142-year history of the International League, needing just 94 pitches to retire all 27 Durham Bulls batters. Sounds went on to the 3-0 victory on Labor Day. Sounds dugout exploded on the field to celebrate Van Owen's feat on his manager Rick Sweet's 74th birthday. Jesus Luzardo dazzled with 12 strikeouts in a complete game for the Phillies. They beat the Atlanta Braves 1-0 on a homer by Kyle Schwarber. Luzardo staying in for that complete game. As for why, manager Don Mattingly.
3: I felt like it was his game in the way to handle and to put that in somebody else's hands. It didn't seem, felt like he was in a good spot still. He hadn't really had to battle, no 25, 30 pitching. Everything was pretty efficient all day, throwing strikes.
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0: Be brave. Be strong. Brave, strong Christians are the ones God has called us to be. The Word of God will cause you to be brave and strong. This is Pastor Bruce LeGates inviting you to hear and enjoy our Bible teaching each Monday through Friday at 5 a.m. and again at 6 p.m. Faith increases and faith grows by hearing God's Word. 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
2: It's week four of the football season, and Vance County will continue their road trip this Friday as they take on the Rocky Mount Griffons. Scout Hughes and Doc Askew of all the action for you in this regular season matchup. Pregame is at 6:50 p.m. with kickoff at 7 p.m. on WIZS Henderson, your community voice for news and sports. 1450 a.m., 100.1 FM, and everywhere all around the world on WIZS.com. 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

WIZS 1450, 100.1, the weekday wake up. Not a Monday, but a Tuesday morning. Remember that now, Tuesday. All shades of blue, color for the day. We are your community voice.

WIZS 1450, 100.1, the weekday wake up. First unofficial day of fall. I think actually fall's still about another few weeks or so. 61 and sunny right now. We'll get up to 86, 22 minutes till 9.

0: WIZS 1450 100.1 is the weekday wake up Tuesday, September 8th, 19 away from 9, 61 and sunny right now. We'll get up to 86. 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
2: Good morning. Plenty of sunshine in the forecast today. It should be gorgeous. The less humid air is here for one last day. High temperatures are in the mid-80s. Tonight, it's mostly clear and still comfortably cool. Lows dip into the low to mid-60s. Tomorrow, mostly sunny with humidity climbing gradually during the day. Highs are back in the mid to upper 80s again. I'm meteorologist Kat Campbell in the NCN Weather Center.
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1: 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Middays here starting at 11 o'clock Monday through Friday. It's Town Talk. 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

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All shades of blue, our color for the day. Right now, 62 degrees, and the sun is out there. 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

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We'll get up to 86, plenty of sunshine. Take your boots off. Clean socks on? Hope so.

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0: Good morning. Plenty of sunshine in the forecast today. It should be gorgeous. The less humid air is here for one last day. High temperatures are in the mid-80s. Tonight, it's mostly clear and still comfortably cool. Lows dip into the low to mid-60s. Tomorrow, mostly sunny with humidity climbing gradually during the day. Highs are back in the mid to upper 80s again. I'm meteorologist Kat Campbell in the NCN Weather Center.
1: 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Thank you for making the choice to listen local to the music mix that you love.

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0: Good morning. Plenty of sunshine in the forecast today. It should be gorgeous. The less humid air is here for one last day. High temperatures are in the mid-80s. Tonight, it's mostly clear and still comfortably cool. Lows dip into the low to mid-60s. Tomorrow, mostly sunny with humidity climbing gradually during the day. Highs are back in the mid to upper 80s again. I'm meteorologist Kat Campbell in the NCN Weather Center.
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I ain't telling you the keys underneath that little red back door brick.

0: It's week four of the football season, and Vance County will continue their road trip this Friday as they take on the Rocky Mount Griffons. 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

0: WNCN News. I'm Mike Traley. UNC head football coach Bill Belichick's first media availability since football general manager Michael Lombardi resigned amid an expanding investigation into the Tar Heels football program took place yesterday. He told those gathered,
1: "You know, the work that's being done by the investigative team and, you know, our obviously our high standard here of, you know, our code of conduct and doing things the right way."
0: Oxfam has released its Best States to Work Index for 2026, a report that analyzed 37 labor practices among 50 states. And North Carolina ranked dead last overall. Braxton Winston, president of North Carolina's AFL-CIO, told CBS 17.
2: "We're the only state with a complete ban on collective bargaining rights for public sector workers."
0: Fall allergy season isn't far behind, and this year could be especially rough for allergy sufferers. Dr. Sandra Hong is an allergist and tells WCNC in Charlotte,
3: "When they come back home from the activities, make sure that they've taken a shower and changed their clothes so that they don't climb into bed with that."
0: Correspondent Karen Shamas reports that rescuers are searching for people trapped in a New Delhi building collapse as the death toll rises.
4: Search and rescue teams are combing through the debris of a collapsed building in New Delhi, in which at least seven people have died. The five-story building, which housed a boys' hostel, collapsed in a densely populated neighborhood near a Delhi university.
0: Eastern North Carolina first responders say that Labor Day was a little slower than usual. Informal, Fire Lieutenant Diego Aguilar told WITN,
5: "You look around and you see people at the beach or people cooking out, just trying to have a good time, and then you're having to be on shift, but it's for a good reason, so we don't let it bother us."
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10: 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I'm Ryan Hill.
9: I'm John Galantis. 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We're here with our host, Dr. Abadan Shah. And if you're listening for the very first time today, we want to hear from you, 252-429-6069. We want to hear how God is working in your life and your ministry, how he's using this show to touch your congregation, your family, your friends, and your life.
10: Dr. Shah, this series about our foundational beliefs has been so fruitful in our discussions, talking about who God is, talking about the Trinity, talking about the Holy Spirit. But now we come to where we get all of this doctrine from, and that's the Bible itself.
11: Absolutely. It's all coming from Scripture. Now, of course, we began with God, but now we have to back up and say, how do we know about God? Mm-hmm. Where do we get the most accurate information about God? Is from God's Word himself. Mm-hmm. I mean, this is God's Word, which is Scripture. Mm-hmm. Now, some people consider nature to be Scripture as well. This is God's revelation in nature, and then there's God's revelation in Scripture. We don't put the same authority on nature as we do in Scripture. Mm-hmm. Yes, Scripture, nature also testifies to God. Mm-hmm. We read that in Romans chapter 1, that how nature is God's evidence that he exists. Mm-hmm. But if you want to know him, if you want to come to him and find redemption through the sacrifice of his son, Jesus Christ, you're not going to find that in nature.
9: Yeah, I can't go look at the clouds and be like, you know what? I think out there somewhere there's a savior who died for my sin. And not only did he die, he rose again. Only through him can I have true everlasting peace with the Father. There's no cloud or constellation.
10: Yeah, I don't think it works that way.
11: It doesn't work like that. Yeah. And that's why we have to go to Scripture. So yes, we began with God, the triune God, but now we're coming back to what has that God told us about himself? And there's a place where he reveals himself. Everything that we need to know is found right there in the Scriptures, from Old to New Testament, from Genesis to Revelation.
9: There's some young Christian somewhere having a panic attack in a Philosophy 101 classroom right now because they just heard their professor or some classmate or whomever say something along the lines of, you know, the Bible was written by human beings. And not just any human, like not just one, but many, many human beings over a multi-hundred centuries year period or whatever. And they're sitting there and saying, you know what? Why can I say this is the word of God when different people wrote it? Different people in different time periods wrote this thing and mashed it all together.
11: Well, we're going to come to that maybe down in this episode or maybe the next one. But that actually is a witness to the fact that this is the word of God. The very thing that they bring up, that a lot of people from different time zones and different time periods with different occupations and different contexts have said this. Yes, but guess what? When you put all those accounts together, they're all talking the same thing. Spread out over as much as 1,500 years when it comes to the Old Testament, 100 years when you come to the New Testament, spread out over that period of time with different occupations, with different continents. You know, the Bible was written over three continents, Asia, Africa, and Europe. And yet they're talking about the same thing.
10: Yeah.
11: And ultimately they're talking about Jesus.
9: That's right.
11: The second person of the Godhead. And more specifically, his salvation, his redemption, his sacrifice for us. So the very thing that young man or young person is struggling with, like, how can I know this is the word of God because so many different people have written it and over such an extended period of time? Actually, that is a huge evidence for the veracity of Scripture, for the truth of the Bible.
10: But you don't hear that take quite as often as you hear the opposite side.
11: Right, yeah. Truth is in the eye of the beholder,
10: that's
11: I guess
10: right.
11: you can say.
10: That's right. You hear that used as a mark against Scripture more often than used in a positive column, but you're 100% right. There's no way that that could, all those factors could be in place if it wasn't truly the Word of God.
9: That's right. There's a lot of people out there who I think, or a lot of Christians even, where it's like, the Bible is my source of life. This is where I get my life. But then there's other where it's like, the Bible is the book that Mima had in her you know, in the dashboard of her car or on her coffee table. You know, it's a good book, and I bet I could learn some truths about God. But Dr. Shaw, what is the Bible?
11: Well, the Bible was written by men. You can also add a couple of women because you have the book of Esther, Ruth. Now, somebody may say, no, some other men wrote that. Maybe. Or maybe they wrote a lot of it because the accounts that are given are very firsthand information. How would somebody know it unless a firsthand person related that information to somebody else or at least wrote it themselves? Who knows? So still, I would say Esther and Ruth wrote what they wrote. So the Bible was written by men, maybe also women, divinely inspired, and is God's revelation of himself to us. It is a perfect treasure of divine instruction, perfect treasure of divine instruction. It has God for its author, salvation for its end, and truth without any mixture of error for its matter. I'm getting this definition basically from Wayne Grudem, but other scholars and theologians have also given something very similar. Therefore, all scripture is totally true and trustworthy. Totally true and trustworthy. It reveals the principles by which God judges us and therefore is and will remain to the end of the world the true center of Christian union and the supreme standard by which all human conduct, creeds, and religious opinions should be tried. All scripture, Genesis to Revelation, is a testimony to Christ, who is himself the focus of divine revelation. So the Bible is not just a book about some ancient peoples known as the Hebrews who became the Israelites, who became the Jewish people. And now we come to the Gospels, and then we go into the church age, and then there's this apocalyptic book in the end. No. From start to finish, the focus is Christ.
12: Yeah. You mentioned that word revelation, right? That Christ is the focus of divine revelation. Talk to us a little bit about that. I think we said it a little bit at the top of the episode. But for someone just tuning in or just maybe they're new to all of this doctrine, what do you mean when you say revelation?
11: So when we systematic theologians talk about revelation, they're referring to God's revelation of himself. There's a general revelation, and then there is a specific revelation. General revelation, we're talking about nature, history, human nature, okay? So nature as in sun, moon, stars, mm-hmm. the planets, the earth, the creatures in the water, the creatures on the land, human beings, all that. History, how history has moved across the ages. Mm-hmm. You know, pre-flood, post-flood, pre-Jesus, the incarnation post, you know, after his resurrection and ascension, what has been. So seeing history and how God has worked in history, human nature, how we are built to love, to care, to care for justice, to care for peace, and then we are reflecting God. So in that sense, there is a general revelation. What we are talking about here is more specific revelation, which is the actual words of God. It's about historical events that demonstrate and even speak to who God is. Divine speech. Okay, so actual words through historical events, divine speech, and incarnation. Incarnation is the clear way in which God has spoken. And where do you find information about the incarnation? In Scripture.
12: In the Scripture.
11: Bible, yeah.
12: Yeah.
11: Here we are sort of more concerned with the specific revelation mm-hmm. because that's what Scripture is, specific mm-hmm. revelation of God.
12: Yeah. I like how you mentioned earlier that Jesus was the focus of revelation. And even like, I think it was saying in Hebrews at one point where like God used to speak through prophets, but now speaks through Jesus.
11: That's right.
12: But at the same time, like, I think we've talked about it on the show where it's Jesus even in the Old Testament. You know what I'm saying?
10: Yeah.
12: It's always the second person of the Trinity coming down and interacting with us.
10: So he reminds us that all of Scripture points to Christ. Mm-hmm. It always has since the beginning. Everything points to the fact that we need a Savior, and Jesus is that Savior.
11: Amen. Mm-hmm. Amen. That's right. Yeah, you're referring to Hebrews 1:1, God who at various times and in various ways spoke in time past to the fathers by the prophets has in these last days spoken to us by his Son.
12: Mm-hmm. So when people say things like, well, I really wish God would just do like he did in the Old Testament. I wish he would just appear to me, or he'd send a prophet, or he'd do some sign, some unmistakable miracle in the sky. And I guess what the author of Hebrews is saying is, yeah, that would be cool. But listen, he's given you something way better.
11: Even better.
12: Yeah.
11: Well, he has done it. You know, God did all those things. Mm-hmm. Those couple thousand years with his people was to lay out for us every possible scenario in which God interacts with human beings. And there it is, Genesis to Malachi. Mm-hmm. There it is laid out for us. And even in that, he was promising and prophesying about the coming of his son, Jesus. Okay, so all that is laid out for us. Does God have to continue doing that and keep writing things? No. He just says, go to my word. There it is. It's laid out. But then he works with us on a daily basis, but talks to us through his Scripture, mm-hmm. right? And then, you know, inspiration. Inspiration is also very important. Inspiration is a key word when it comes to Scripture and doctrine of Scripture. It is the transferring of the voice of God into the vocabulary of human beings.
12: It doesn't mean that God just inspired these authors to write something good about him. It means that he directly like the words that were written were God's words.
11: Absolutely. Is the Greek word in 2 Timothy 3:16, all Scripture is given by inspiration of God. Inspiration, God, you know, this is like the breath of God, theopneustos. Mm-hmm. You know, God breathed. That's inspiration.
12: Yeah.
11: It's the breath of God. So Moses may have written those words of, say, Melchizedek, or even further back to Adam and Eve.
10: Mm-hmm.
11: Yes, he has written the words, the traditions handed down to him. He's writing it down, but it is still the word of God.
10: Mm-hmm. Yeah.
12: You don't imagine that we don't believe that the authors were paraphrasing God's message.
11: No.
12: This was God's word.
11: Absolutely.
12: Now, with you, Dr. Shah, as a text critic, you know, you deal with manuscript variants where you can see that there are differences in the manuscripts. Do you still feel like you can hold up the Bible and say, this is God's word, even if across manuscripts there are small differences?
11: Mm. Oh, of course I can.
12: Yeah.
11: It's because those differences in manuscripts came due to copying.
12: Mm-hmm. Mm-hmm.
11: Try to copy a document with just handwriting. I'm not talking about typing or making photocopies, but try to write it with a pen. Just copy a page. Mm-hmm. You'll make mistakes.
10: Yeah.
11: I've made mistakes many times. Like, how did I not see that? I transposed that word. I dropped a word. I dropped a sentence.
10: Yeah.
11: When I came back, I completely skipped over a line.
10: Mm-hmm. If you start at one end, you can jump a line, or if it starts with the same word as a different line, you're going to jump around, and lots of opportunities for error.
11: Absolutely. So those things happen.
12: Mm-hmm.
11: But the whole science of textual criticism is to compare these manuscripts, these variants, and with certain principles of textual criticism, you are able to get back to the original text.
12: Mm-hmm.
11: It is not that complex. It's not that complicated. Yes, it is a science. You have to learn the science. Once you understand it, it is not that complicated. And we're not talking about, man, there's millions of errors in the Bible. That's not true.
12: Mm-hmm.
11: There are some people who exaggerate that for sensational reasons, but in reality, we're talking about a very small percentage of real situations. Mm-hmm. Very, very small percentage.
12: Mm-hmm.
11: That's why anybody can hold up the Bible and say, essentially, I hold in my hand the word of God, mm-hmm, without any errors. So we're going to talk about the errors part too.
12: Yeah, so I wanted to ask you that for the internet troll out there who's saying, but if there's even one error, if there's even one, maybe we can talk about, as a text critic, you can talk about the difference between manuscript discrepancies versus errors in the text. Maybe we can parse out that difference. But for that person out there who's saying, if there's even one, then the Bible can't be inerrant. How do you look at inerrancy? How do you define inerrancy?
11: Well, so inspiration is the main doctrine.
12: Mm-hmm.
11: Inerrancy is a corollary of the doctrine of inspiration. Inspiration, by the way, let me just clarify here, this voice of God, we hold to what's known as the verbal plenary theory of inspiration.
12: Mm-hmm.
11: Verbal plenary. Plenary means all. Verbal, of course, the very words. All the very words of the Bible are inspired by God. All the very words of the Bible are inspired by God. This does not eliminate the human element. So what do you mean by that? Human authors had different levels of education.
12: Mm-hmm.
11: On one hand, you had a Moses who was trained in Egypt. And if you've been to Egypt and if you've studied Egyptian history, man, they, at their height of power and rule, Egypt was like Britain was, you know, a few years ago.
10: Yeah, it was like a superpower.
11: Superpower. Or Germany at one time. You know, these were the bastions of education and knowledge. This was Egypt.
12: Mm-hmm.
11: And guess what? Moses was right there studying. I mean, imagine, he was a brilliant man and being taught by the best of the best in the known world. But then you have other writers. You have Peter, who was not an ignorant fisherman, but at the same time, he was a Galilean.
12: Mm-hmm.
11: He knew other languages, but he was not as well-versed as, say, Paul.
10: Mm-hmm.
11: But then you have a David, who was a musician. He had his own way of writing. And then you had Isaiah. And then you had a Daniel, who was one of the wise men. And then you have an Esther, who was a beauty queen. I mean, these are very different people.
12: Mm-hmm.
11: And yet, what we find is that God has used these human authors through their styles, through their personalities, through their various backgrounds to communicate the same message. That's inspiration.
12: Mm-hmm.
11: Inerrancy, okay? It is a theological commitment that is rooted in the teaching of the Word of God. I believe in inerrancy. Why? Because I believe that God doesn't tell us anything wrong.
12: Mm-hmm.
11: Okay? Some people misunderstand inerrancy. Inerrancy means when all the facts are known, and I'm getting this definition from Paul Feinberg. Back in the day when inerrancy was being hotly debated, this is going back into the 70s into the early 80s, the Chicago Statement of Biblical Inerrancy, that was the final word on it. People like Norman Geisler and some of the other big names of the time were involved in this, like Roger Nickel. These were the ones who helped draft this statement.
10: Mm-hmm.
11: R.C. Sproul was part of this group. So the definition of inerrancy, when all the facts are known, the scriptures in their original autographs, that's a very important caveat.
10: Mm-hmm.
11: In their original autographs means not in the copies. And properly interpreted. So inerrancy is not about the variance as much as is what God wrote to these people in the original autograph. Is that true?
10: Mm-hmm.
11: That's inerrancy.
12: And textual criticism is I'm trying to get to that place.
11: Yeah, but gotcha. What people like Ehrman and others have done is that they have now taken that and extended it out to manuscript differences and right. Then said, there are errors in the Bible. Mm-hmm. How can he claim inerrancy? There's errors in the Bible. You don't even know. Can you even get to the original text? Blah, blah, blah. Like, wait. You are taking something that is meant this, and by virtue of similarity in designation, you're extending out to something else.
10: Mm-hmm.
11: That's very clever,
12: yeah.
11: But that's not very
12: intellectually honest.
11: It's not intellectually honest. That's a good way to say that.
12: Yeah. I think it's great for people to be able to hear that, because as a text critic, you live in this world of textual variance, differences between manuscripts. You wrote a paper on Acts 8:38, I believe it is.
11: Yeah.
12: And the conclusion of your paper is verse 38 is more than likely not original.
11: Right.
10: Mm-hmm.
12: But you're still able to hold up the Bible and say this is inerrant, because
11: absolutely.
12: The definition of inerrancy is not what's written in this book that I'm holding has no discrepancy anywhere.
11: Yeah.
12: It's that in their original autographs, what That's God right. said is true.
10: Well, I think outlining that is important, because when you extend that definition beyond what is originally intended to be, it points out that this was extended so that it serves an agenda. This was extended to serve an argument that the Bible contains errors, when what you're referring to as errors, really, that's not what we're talking 100%. About here.
12: This is not what we were going to talk about, but just out of curiosity, when you started textual criticism, did you struggle with this, finding variance? Or did you already know what inerrant, like, this is what inerrancy means, I'm not going to be thrown off by these variants?
11: Yes, my first ever paper that I presented in a theological setting, it was in a regional ETS. It was held at Southeastern in Wake Forest. My paper was New Testament textual criticism and inerrancy.
12: Mm-hmm.
10: Mm.
11: That was my paper.
12: Yeah.
11: Now, when I began the research for that paper, somebody else had already written. In fact, several people had written on that subject, inerrancy and textual criticism. They had written that from an Old Testament perspective
12: mm-hmm.
11: and from the New Testament perspective. So when I came thinking, man, I'm going to explore this subject, I was like, wait. People have already been talking about it.
10: Wait a minute. Yeah.
11: But then I took a different angle to it, and it sort of added to this body of knowledge that I feel like I made a little dent.
12: Do you still have that paper?
11: Yes.
12: Yeah.
11: It was published. No, it was not published.
12: Huh.
11: But it was presented at this conference.
12: Gotcha. Yeah. But it didn't discourage you. You already had inerrancy solved and worked out in your mind.
11: Not in my mind as much as by rigorous study.
12: Mm-hmm.
11: I spent almost half a year reading everything on inerrancy. Mm-hmm. I read Norman Geisler's edited work called Inerrancy, this thick. Then I read the proceedings of the conference on biblical inerrancy, the Chicago Statement. I read the whole thing. Then I worked through some other books by Roger Nickel and others that dealt with this whole subject of inerrancy and inspiration and revelation. This is going back to the 96, 97.
12: Yeah.
11: I was reading all
12: that. I think if the average Sunday morning Christian were to attend one of those conferences and hear you speak and hear your conclusion that, hey, Acts 8:38 probably is not original and therefore probably shouldn't be in our Bibles, it would crush them
10: mm-hmm.
12: because they're like, well, what else shouldn't be in there?
11: What must I do to be saved?
12: Yeah.
11: Believe in the Lord Jesus Christ and you will be saved.
12: Mm-hmm.
11: Well, that passage is not there.
12: Yeah.
11: You know?
12: Yeah.
11: But if it's not there, we shouldn't put it in there.
12: Right. And I think you being able to say that, but also being able to say with this definition of inerrancy, I think that we've just misunderstood, myself included, I think we've just misunderstood what the Bible is inerrant is supposed to mean.
10: Yeah.
12: I think this definition helps a great deal.
10: Yeah. It feels like that. It feels like a mistake. I mean, it feels like you're looking at the Bible and that you, if you say this verse is supposed to be in there, like I'm doing something wrong. But holding this up and saying, no, what we still have is the Word of God.
12: Uh-huh.
10: Albeit with some considerations like, hey, because of manuscript study, this verse probably shouldn't be included.
11: Yeah, just to clarify, I said it a little bit different earlier. You know, see, here is water. What hinders me from being baptized? This is Acts 8, verse 36. Then Philip said, if you believe with all your heart, you may. And he answered and said, I believe that Jesus Christ is the Son of God. That's verse 37. Verse 37 should not be in there, not 38.
12: Oh, 37.
11: Yeah, 8:37. And so that's not found in Scripture. So that's something that we can say, hey, both the Nesselalan text and the Byzantine text omit verse 37.
12: All the text critical nerds out there typing at their keyboards ready to crucify me, please forgive me.
11: Acts 8:37.
12: Acts 8:37. My fault.
11: Yeah. But that's okay. Your point still stands.
10: Yeah. We may contain errors. The Word of God does not.
12: Yeah, that's right. But Dr. Shaw, I mean, I know we stayed on inerrancy a little longer than we intended to, but I think this really helps because what you're saying is inerrancy is the Word of God as He gave it is true and without error. And your job as a text critic and our job as Christians is to try to get as close back to those autographs as
11: possible. That's right. 100% right. And it's a commitment rooted in the fact that God does not make mistakes and He does not speak mistakes.
10: Mm-hmm.
11: So the Bible does not have mistakes. So the definition, again, going back to it, when all the facts are known, the Scriptures in their original autographs and properly interpreted will be shown to be wholly true in everything that they affirm, whether that has to do with doctrine, morality, or social, physical, or life sciences.
12: Mm-hmm.
11: In all those areas, it is perfect.
12: That's right.
10: Yeah.
11: That's inerrancy, okay? Like Psalm 30, verse 33, verse 4 says, for the word of the Lord is right, and all His work is done in truth.
12: Mm-hmm.
11: So once again, for those who are wondering or worrying about discrepancies in manuscripts and variant readings, I hear you. But that has nothing to do with inerrancy.
12: Yeah.
11: That has to do with the science of textual criticism. And when any scholar or a personality who uses that to say, oh, there are variants, so hence no inerrancy, they're, like Ryan said so well a few moments ago, they are extending out an argument and they're misleading.
12: Yeah, mm-hmm. That's right.
11: Misleading those who are unaware of the discussion.
10: Yeah. Well, I think that's why the conversations like this are so helpful. And that's why, you know, somebody offering your perspective is so unique. The mind of a text critic, but the heart of a pastor, that often doesn't interact. I'm sure it's there. I'm sure it's there in other people, but you do it so well. And you have a platform like the Clearview Today Show that helps so many people at home listening and watching to parse out what it means that, yes, there are variants in manuscripts. No, that does not mean the Bible contains errors.
12: Amen. Yeah, we've got a few more attributes to the Bible that we want to talk about. We might have to do it on tomorrow's show because we got like 4 minutes left. But Dr. Shaw, talk about for a minute the desire to fall more in love with the Word. One of the things you said before on the show is that the reason you got into text criticism is that it forced you to get into the Word. I think the Bible is one thing that every Christian has and also neglects. And maybe you can talk for a minute about why it's so important that we get into the Word of God.
11: I don't know how to say this. I had an unfair advantage that I grew up in a home where the Bible was very, very important. Dad was a pastor. Mom's father was also a lay pastor. So the Bible was fundamental in our home. Dad was a very well-educated, seminary-trained pastor. You know, he did his bachelor's and master's and all that. So I had the benefit of listening to solid biblical preaching. But it was also at home. I saw Mom reading her Bible every night. That was her ritual, reading the Bible and praying. And she couldn't do it in the morning because she was a teacher, so had to get up and get going and get us rolling. But I would see at an early age, I saw Dan reading his Bible. And then later on, saw my grandmother, who came to live with us even before I was born, she reading the Bible in the morning and again in the evening. She would read it twice a day and praying. So I grew up seeing people put great emphasis on the reading and studying of God's Word. Mm-hmm. And it has made a difference in my life. Great difference. So also with Nicole, she saw that in her dad. So for those of you who struggle with this, I understand. Maybe you didn't grow up in that environment. Choose to make the Bible your authority in life. Mm-hmm. We're all going to listen to somebody. We're going to listen to the world. We're going to listen to our friends, our family, and even to our own self. But God himself has spoken. The Bible is God's word. He has spoken and told us how this world works, how to be blessed, how to know God, how to live for God, how to live for eternity. He's already given it to us, and that's found in the Bible. So my encouragement to people is turn to God's word.
10: Mm-hmm. Amen. And that's why conversations like this are so important. That can help provide a clear view to what scripture is and how it creates a path forward for us in our lives, how it connects us with the truth of who God is and his calling on us.
12: That's right. And the Bible is going to transform your life. 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That's what we want to do. 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
13: We thank you for listening to WISES here in Henderson, North Carolina. Your time now, 10:29 here, and it's time now to go to Henderson Fruit and Produce, 1215 Old Norlana Road here in Henderson, North Carolina, where they got some good Tuesday specials going on today. Good morning.
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13: All righty. Thank you so much.
14: Thank you.
13: Bye-bye. A lot of good stuff going on over there at Henderson Fruit and Produce, 1215 Old Norlana Road here in Henderson, North Carolina. We hope that you enjoyed their Labor Day specials that were going on through this past Saturday. But you just heard the Tuesday specials for today going on at Henderson Fruit and Produce, 1215 Old Norlana Road here in Henderson, North Carolina. Their phone number, if you have any questions for them, 252-492-1185. Your time now, 10:31 here on the Eastern Seaboard. Let's go ahead. We'll take a look at that weather forecast, and then we'll have some Michael Murphy coming up. This is WISES.
15: Good morning. Plenty of sunshine in the forecast today. It should be gorgeous. The less humid air is here for one last day. High temperatures are in the mid-80s. Tonight, it's mostly clear and still comfortably cool. Lows dip into the low to mid-60s. Tomorrow, mostly sunny with humidity climbing gradually during the day. Highs are back in the mid to upper 80s again. I'm meteorologist Kat Campbell in the NCN Weather Center.

0: 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Middays here starting at 11 o'clock Monday through Friday. It's Town Talk. We also have the local skinny and local news. 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
2: 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Then at 8, the latest local news and events with John Charles Rose. 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
1: Good morning. Plenty of sunshine in the forecast today. It should be gorgeous. The less humid air is here for one last day. High temperatures are in the mid-80s. Tonight, it's mostly clear and still comfortably cool. Lows dip into the low to mid-60s. Tomorrow, mostly sunny with humidity climbing gradually during the day. Highs are back in the mid to upper 80s again. I'm meteorologist Kat Campbell in the NCN Weather Center.
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1: NCN News, I'm Mike Riley. Midterm elections are now just 2 months away. That means voters in North Carolina have about a month left to register or update their registration to be eligible on Election Day in November. Michael Dickerson is executive director for the Mecklenburg County Board of Elections and told Fox 46.
2: We are first in the nation. Mecklenburg County, North Carolina is 60 days at sending out their midterm ballots. So we're first, and that's a pretty cool feeling.
1: University of North Carolina football coach Bill Belichick said Monday that his team maintains an environment of compliance and that he understands the importance of the investigation into his football program. National Transportation Safety Board Chairman Jennifer Homendy said that the plane flight data and voice recorders for the Amazon plane in Miami have been recovered. Five people died in that accident.
3: You can see on the paved surface tire marks that continues through the grass. There's debris everywhere. The Econoline van is torn apart.
1: Canada's retaliatory tariffs on about $20 billion worth of U.S. goods take effect on Tuesday, turning its escalating trading war with President Donald Trump into a test watch far beyond the border. North Carolina physicians and health officials in the state say that September and October are the ideal time to get your annual flu shot. This Charlotte infectious disease specialist told WCNC.
4: Very busy after the holidays. A lot of people can't necessarily get to their primary care doctor.
1: While crowds fill the Carolina Beach Boardwalk for Labor Day, the holiday unofficially marks the end of the coastal tourist season, prompting local business owners to reflect on the summer. Kelly Knight owns a business there.
5: We probably increased by 30 to 40% from last year, at least I have personally.
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14: 1450, 100.1 WIZS, your community voice. Thank you very much for listening. Recorded for presentation at this time. We have several guest audio clips to present, including those from an interview with Sandra Wilkerson. She is the president of the Henderson Vans Chamber of Commerce. On August the 27th at Carlay Country Club, the Leadership Vans Class 2026 graduation occurred. I was so sorry I could not attend, but we want to here at WIZS, and I do too, to get this class recognized and the chamber recognized. First, we asked Sandra Wilkerson about some of the special moments.
15: We had about 75 people to come, and that was exciting for these 18 graduates. And just the whole thing that I try to do at the end for these graduates is to turn this graduation into a celebration and let them, the graduates, take over the process. It's like, okay, you're going to get up and speak. I pick the ones that I think maybe have not spoken to a crowd or not that familiar with or comfortable with speaking to a group, and just select them and say, okay, I want you to do this and do that. And they roll with it. And it turned out to be so engaging, so inspiring. And I think what the biggest take you can get from it, John Charles, my whole game in this at the end game, is to see how these graduates mesh, see how they blend together, see how they work together. If you can take 18 people from different jobs, different backgrounds, bring them together, and over a certain period of time, a few months, get them to work as a group and a complete group, I feel like that's what the accomplishment is all about. And they did it. Someone commented to me after graduation, I know what class is the best, because they always tease me and say, which one's the best? And I say, whatever you say is correct. But somebody told me, they said, this class looked like they meshed better than any they've seen in the last few years. This was the 35th year of Leadership Vans. And I have personally led through 8 groups. So challenging, yes, but rewarding doesn't even begin to explain how this class makes me feel.
14: Graduate Whitney Davis of Vance County Schools was eager to share with WIZS about why someone should join in the future.
16: Leadership Vance has been such a great experience for me, especially being from Vance County. I'm a Vance County native. I was raised here, so I've lived here most of my life. But this program gave me an opportunity to see my community from a completely different perspective. I was able to learn more about our local businesses, our organizations, and the people who are working every day to make Vance County better. But more than anything, Leadership Vance reminded me how important it is to be involved, give back, and be a part of the growth happening here right at home. And I appreciate that, and I'm thankful for Sandra Wilkerson, who actually gave me that opportunity.
14: I understand y'all meshed together really well this year. Not that every year does not do that, but it sounded like from Sandra, y'all had a great time too.
16: We had a great time. We laughed more than anything, which was, that's what really made it all worthwhile. I was really thankful to have the people that I was in the program with. I'm thankful for them. We had an amazing time. We experienced things that I think a lot of us, didn't expect. So I appreciate that more than anything.
14: Graduate Larry West of Vance County said it was a very rewarding experience.
17: The program gave me the opportunity to learn more about Vance County, strengthen my leadership skills, and build meaningful relationships with other community leaders. It also gave me a greater understanding of our community, the people who serve it, and the opportunities we have to make Vance County even stronger. One of the things I appreciated most was seeing firsthand the work being done by the people, organizations, and businesses that make our community a better place. The program helped me grow both personally and professionally, while also giving me a deeper appreciation for the county I serve. I especially enjoy building relationships with my classmates. Over the course of the program, we became more than just a class. We became a family with a shared commitment to our community. Leadership Vance is more than a leadership program. It creates lasting connections and encourages participants to become more involved in the community. I am grateful for the experience and would highly recommend the program to anyone who wants to learn, grow, and make a positive difference in Vance County.
14: Graduate Robert Bowen of Granville Vance Public Health said he learned just as much from his classmates as the sessions they went to.
18: Probably my biggest takeaway was just how connected everything really is in Henderson and Vance County. I know it's like that in other communities. But just realizing how, you know, healthcare impacts education and in our education impacts workforce here in Henderson and Vance County. And just there's a lot of good people working here. You know, there's always some bad rap about with crime and how county and city government's working. And some of those are correct. Some of those things we can improve on, but there's a lot of good work and a lot of good people. They're doing good work here in the community that don't get enough attention. And just being a part of Leadership Vance gives you that bigger picture, and just a better understanding of, one, the place you work, how it fits in the community, and then what others are doing around you.
14: All the graduates not only know more about their community, but they know more about how to interact in the community on behalf of the community. And Wilkerson agreed, that's what it's all about.
15: It's not about you leaving with your certificate and your little trophy and taking your photo. It's about moving forward and continuing to do the work in the community. After so many of these classes have ended, it's really fun to watch and see how these participants grow. We've had several politicians come out of these classes since I've been leading it, which was funny, but you know, it's like, wow, what are we producing here? But they're great. They have served well, and we're happy for that. From this class already, I've had three people that wants to sign up to be a chamber ambassador. And we have accepted them. So they see what the chamber does, see how they can work through the chamber to promote their own business. When you go and participate in ribbon cuttings and events with the chamber, you also are promoting your business. And when you say your name and I represent, you know, whatever, then those people hear you. So it's a great way to promote that, to interact, network, and gives you that opportunity. It's like everything else. The more you put into it, the more you get out of it. And if you choose to just graduate, put your trophy or plaque on a shelf, then that's you. But I would say the majority, I'd say super majority of these people do more. You'll see their name out there doing more and more over the years.
14: And the names are? I'll let you go down the list.
15: Sure. Robert Bowen, Granville Vance Public Health. Miranda Brown, City of Henderson. She's in the HR department. Shaquana Charlie, Green Rule Redevelopment. Whitney Davis, Vance County Schools. 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Rhonda Long, Mariah Parham Health. Tracy Madigan, City of Henderson. Renee Perry, Vance County. Haley Rawls, Vance County Elections. Angie Ryan, who's a substitute teacher. Nicole Shaw, Clearview Church. 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
14: And we intercepted, you sent it out to your membership, which the radio station is a member of the chamber, with thanks on behalf of the chamber and the staff, the board of directors, the class participants, Also, those that help host and provide meals and shared stories and talents. And also, there was the class project where donations were solicited and generously donated. And then they 100 care bags were personally filled, with 75 of those going to SAM Child Advocacy Center, Mariah Parham Health Emergency Department, and Granville Vance Public Health, with 25 bags being donated to Vance Recovery. And it really all happens, too, because of your sponsors that help make Leadership Vance a priority.
15: It does, and we couldn't do it without our sponsors. And I think that, I'm quite sure that these sponsors come back year after year because they see what the program does. So silver sponsor, Benchmark Community Bank. And Benchmark has actually, I believe it's been about 4 years in a row that they have sent somebody to participate in the class. It might be 5 years. Bronze sponsor was Walmart Distribution. And then our transportation sponsor was Carts Transportation.
14: And Sandra, it was fun. I've always heard these are fun. And when is the next class? Seems like people are already eager to sign up.
15: They are. I've had several emails since graduation, and I sent that picture out, and we've posted it, of people wanting to know when the next class starts. So if you're interested in it, look for our emails, our Facebook post, our Fully Be on the Radio, and in the newspaper. January 2027, the information will go out, and the class usually starts in February. So we will be taking applications for that, and if it's like it has been in the past, it's getting to be more competitive every year. We have several that we cannot take. We usually cannot take more than 18. I did take 19 this year, but one had to drop out of the class for health reasons, and we were sad about that, but I pushed it to the limit this year, but we made it work. So look for it in January and get ready to apply.
14: Appreciate the opportunity to catch up with you, and thank you for this from the chamber and everything else that you do.
15: Well, thank you for getting all the information out there. And again, thank you for everyone who supports the Leadership Vance program. If you're ever in a room of people that are familiar with the chamber, ask how many have graduated from the program, and you will see the response you get. I'm a proud graduate of 2004, and that's where it all started for me, my commitment to the chamber way back then. So I hope everyone else can say that in years to come.
14: Sandra Wilkerson, our guest, the Henderson Vance Chamber of Commerce president. The audio segment you've heard is not a paid ad. 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
2: 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The views and opinions expressed are not necessarily those of the staff, management, or ownership of WIZS. 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
14: 1450, 100.1 WIZS, your community voice. Thank you very much for listening. Recorded for presentation at this time, we have our special guest, Carl Johnson. He is Faith and Mental Health Program Coordinator with Granville Vance Public Health. And Carl, thank you very much for your time. You have something particularly special coming up because after a couple of years of working on this and getting people together, you have your first cohort about to happen with a kickoff at 6:30 p.m. on Monday, September the 21st at the Salvation Army here in Henderson. Thank you for all the efforts on this. Why is this so significant now that you're able to do this first cohort?
22: Yeah, thank you. It's a great question. As you mentioned, we have been in the works of developing this program, this certificate program, over the last, I'll say, year, maybe 2 years. And we've had a lot of different community forums on topics related to faith and mental health. We've formed a community advisory board that provides us direction on this program. And, you know, we got to the point where several months ago, it just made sense to kind of put a little bit more structure or formality on the program itself. And we thought one way to do that well, and this has been done in other places too, is to develop a cohort model with the hope being that, you know, starting on that date you mentioned, September 21st, we'll be able to work with, you know, a distinct group of churches throughout the next year as they develop their own mental health ministry, as they work through the different certificate levels, and ultimately as they, you know, get to know one another and the cohort, get to support one another, so on and so forth. So I think it's a nice mix of, you know, there's some structure to the program. There's a lot of open-ended flexibility depending on what the different churches are interested in, what their needs are, what their strengths are, as well as, you know, providing a group of people, right, to talk about these things together. And so therefore the kind of context for fellowship and solidarity.
14: As a cohort, they complete things and go through things as a group on a timeline. There are milestones that are shared, so, and they'll piggyback off of each other at some point, if not already.
22: Right, correct. So our certificate program, we have these different levels that churches can pursue, and across the different level, there are different, you know, activities. So whether it's forming support groups, whether it's developing a mental health library at the church, whether it's hosting, you know, forums, you know, doing other trainings, having Bible studies on these topics, there's a whole host of things that churches can do. And, you know, our hope is throughout the year of the cohort, churches will be, you know, pursuing these different activities as their interest and capacity allows for, and then they'll have time to, you know, share that with others, as well as, you know, receive resources and assistance and support, you know, from the kind of the program support staff more generally. So we'll also be able to, you know, bring in other speakers, bring in other resources, connect them with things that are happening beyond just these two counties. So hopefully there'll be a good kind of back and forth throughout the next year.
14: So with the Faith and Mental Health Certificate Program, this first group or participating set of churches or cohort, this starts this fall, and it's a free year-long program helping churches in Granville and Vance County support people affected by mental illness and substance use. And with mental health being a major concern in the last three community health assessments by Granville Vance Public Health, in the 2025 assessment, for example, more than 75% of people surveyed named mental health or drug addiction as the community's top health problem. Is it okay if somebody's hearing this now for the first time, or it's finally clicked and said, hey, I need to participate in that? Is it too late to join the cohort, or can somebody come as a way of being introduced on this particular date on September the 21st?
22: Absolutely. It is not too late. We do require folks to register just so we have an accounting of who will be there and how many folks will be participating, but it is not too late. You can register, I would say, even up until the date, but hopefully sooner is better. And we have a registration link on our website. We have a flyer that we've been trying to circulate on social media and other outlets, in different newspapers. If folks can't find that, they can always email myself and I can provide my email. But no, it is not too late to register.
14: And sometimes when we do programs, it comes together so that similar things may be presented back to back. So while you're on the air today, even though we recorded it this morning less than an hour ago for people to hear it right now, on this Tuesday, September the 8th, 2026, tomorrow we're going to hear from Vance Recovery. And that is another form of help that people can receive in the community. But for all of this, particularly if you're talking about some form of addiction, there's a stigma that gets attached. And so what is the challenge with that, and how does this particular cohort and this ability for Granville and Vance County churches to come together help knock that stigma back to get people the help that they may need, particularly right. with substance use, and in your case, also with mental illness?
22: Right. No, it's a great question, and I'm glad to hear that Vance Recovery will be joining y'all. They've been a great partner with us, and they'll be present at some of our events as well. You know, as you mentioned, stigma is a huge barrier. You know, that's come up again and again in the different community health assessments that we've conducted at the health department. I would say there are two ways in which I think this program is trying to address stigma. One is, you know, as the name implies, this is faith in mental health. So we're trying to have conversations about mental health and addiction within the context of the faith community. And that means we can draw from the strengths of the faith community, you know, particular spiritual practices, particular passages of scripture, particular, you know, theological voices, to help us better understand, you know, how to care for someone who struggles with mental illness or addiction. You know, I think historically we can all appreciate at times churches or distinct faith communities have either encouraged folks to, you know, get the care and support they need, or sometimes gotten in the way of that, depending on how they've, you know, framed the illness itself, or how they've framed the responsibility for people's actions, you know, when they perhaps are suffering from mental illness or addiction. So trying to address it within the context of a faith community, you know, a particular language and culture, I think is important. The other thing is, for all the topics that we'll address, you know, throughout the next year, we really are trying to center, you know, them with people's concrete lived experiences, you know, for people to share their own stories, you know, to the extent they're comfortable with, you know, yes, I struggled with addiction, or yes, I had suicidal thoughts at once, or yes, I have, you know, struggled with various forms of extreme anxiety, or you know, whatever it may be. And for folks in the community to see that, yes, like, people have had these struggles in their lives, and they can speak about it openly. They can speak about the care that they pursued and received. And hopefully that kind of humanizes, you know, this topic, which can sometimes be so hard, you know, because it's so sensitive, but it humanizes it and makes it concrete. And also, you know, demonstrates that, you know, there are people in our community, many people, in fact, who have struggled with these things. And it's okay to acknowledge that. And therefore, hopefully it's okay for, you know, individuals to acknowledge that they may be struggling too. And that's totally fine. It's part of life. And, you know, as a community, we are called to come around people who are struggling to support them where they're at. So hopefully both the combination of, you know, talking about mental health through the lens of faith, as well as, you know, grounding it in people's, you know, lived experiences, their stories can address the stigma part.
14: Carl Johnson, our guest, Faith and Mental Health Program Coordinator, Granville Vance Public Health. Carl, I hope you can hear yourself, because as people hear you, if they're not going to respond to you, I mean, to me, you're up in the Lisa Harrison stratosphere of public speaking right now. You're director. I mean, if folks can't hear what you're saying and know that this is a wonderful opportunity for their church and for the community, if they're not going to respond to the wonderful words that you're saying, then they might be in the next cohort. But I want to say this, cohort feels stiff and formal, but I think that one of the ways that this works is that the openness of church and faith means that cohort is just an organizational word. This is not stiff and hard right. and formal, because that doesn't work as well, I don't think.
22: Right. No, I completely agree. I mean, we have the words, yeah, program, certificate, cohort, and perhaps to some people that can seem a little rigid or stiff or, you know, just another government program, but that is not, absolutely not the kind of tone or feel we're going for. And, you know, we've tried to, you know, create atmospheres, right, in the past that are warm, welcoming. You know, we'll have good food at all of these events. We'll have time for conversation, for fellowship. We sing hymns.
14: That sounds like church, yes.
22: Yes, yeah, singing of hymns, reading of psalms, you know, all these different things that, you know, make these things come to life, make it human, make it not just another kind of program, so to speak.
14: And I don't want to just brush by the fact that it's at the Henderson Salvation Army, because that organization serves more than Henderson. That serves a big footprint. It serves a larger area even than Granville and Vance. But this is particularly for Granville and Vance right now, I suppose, from its original inception when Frank Sossaman was in the North Carolina House,
22: right.
14: that it could evolve into something statewide at some point if y'all are able to, I don't know, demonstrate its effectiveness.
22: Yeah, I think that... that could be the trajectory. That could be the future. I think we really are trying to focus on these two counties right now. I mean, we're still learning a lot. We will learn a lot throughout the next year. But I will also say there is an article about this initiative that was written up in the North Carolina Health News journal or magazine and just a few weeks ago, and we got a number of emails from folks around the state interested in how they could do this in their own county. And so I'm cognizant, and we're cognizant of that there is a kind of hunger or thirst for something like this, but we also want to make sure it's done well, you know, here first. And I'd also say, I think a lot of the potential fruit from this program is that it happens locally, right? And it's built on local relationships and local needs and local assets. And so, you know, whenever you try to scale something, you always have to be really cognizant of, you know, are you doing that in a way that preserves the kind of local strengths and distinctives, you know, and particularities that actually make it strong. And so we'll continue to have those conversations over the next year or so. But the long and short of it is, yes, for now it is just for churches in Granville and Vance County.
14: Well, I think it has to be local to work, and a county or two somewhere else may need to do the same thing. If you had seven counties, I think it would just become a mess.
22: Right.
14: So, Carl, people need to get in touch with you to register. Do you want them to email you at kjohnson, like Carl Johnson, kjohnson @gvph.org, or can someone call or what?
22: That's great. They can email me there. If they'd like, they can give me a phone call. My cell phone is 616-298-5626. That's 616-298-5626. We should also have the registration link on our website, too. So any of those mechanisms would be great.
14: Well, you absolutely nailed this, and we really want to get this word out because it's so important this Cohort 1 kickoff meeting, 6:30 p.m. on Monday, September the 21st at the Salvation Army here in Henderson, 2292 Ross Mill Road. The Faith and Mental Health Certificate Program launching its first group this fall. A free year-long program will help churches in Granville and Vance counties support people affected by mental illness and substance use. And, of course, more than 75% of people surveyed in the 2025 Granville-Vance Public Health Assessment named mental health or drug addiction as the community's top health program. The program is free and open to churches in Granville and Vance counties, but churches must register to take part. Please do so by emailing Carl Johnson, K-A-R-L, that's Carl Johnson, K-J-H-O-N-S-O-N, at gvph.org. Give him a call at 616-298-5626. That's 616-298-5626. Don't be deceived. People keep numbers from all over the place now with their devices, and that's his number. And you can always go online to gvph.org, gvph.org. Carl, thanks so much for bringing strong words for this and helping get this word out.
22: I so appreciate you helping us get the word out. Thank you.
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3: 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Scout Hughes here with you. Hope everyone had a great Labor Day weekend. 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We had a few updated public service announcements going on that came in over the weekend. One of them is the Watkins Volunteer Fire Department. It's their barbecue and chicken plate sale happening Friday, October the 2nd, starting at 11 a.m. And they're just going to keep going until they sell out. Watkins Volunteer Fire Department is located at 1590 Horseshoe Bend Road in Henderson. 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I want to remind you all, the Henderson High School class of 1971 having their 55th high school class reunion October the 17th. Please email your contact information to bulldoghhs71@gmail.com. You will then be sent more information regarding the weekend as well as a registration form. Otherwise, for more information, contact Pat Frazier at 252-430-9539. 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That's downtown Henderson. They're doing it to support the projects of the United Methodist Men. Tickets are $10 or pay at the door. Contact the church at 252-438-8791 for more information or to learn how to purchase tickets as well. We thank you all very much for listening to WIZS here in Henderson, North Carolina. 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Once again, we thank you for listening to WIZS here in Henderson, North Carolina. We'll have the local skinny coming up.
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14: WIZS, your community voice. It's the local skinny program for Tuesday, September the 8th, 2026. We thank you for listening. This is something that we really want to get behind here at the radio station. It's something that Mariah Parham is doing. This is not a paid ad. Mariah Parham is an advertising client of ours, but I think you'll just plainly see that we're doing this in the public interest, and we'd really like for folks to participate. I know I have a goal set. I know I won't end up getting to do it, but if I set that goal as lofty as I have, then it'll mean I end up doing something anyway. But we want you to drop off toys over at Mariah Parham. A child's hospital stay can be difficult and frightening enough, but what happens when that stretches from a day or two, perhaps into a week or even a month? It's hard to even think about. But sometimes something as simple as a new stuffed animal or a box of crayons or a sticker book can provide a welcome distraction and some comfort. And that's why Mariah Parham Health is inviting the community to bring comfort to children at Duke Children's Hospital through a special toy drive taking place starting today, September the 8th, and continuing for 2 weeks, basically, through September the 22nd, which is Tuesday, 2 weeks from now. The effort has been inspired by a member of the Mariah Parham Health family whose young daughter recently spent time receiving care at Duke Children's Hospital, and they discovered firsthand that there was a need for toys there, simple activities for children who may be hospitalized for an extended period. After seeing how much joy a simple toy could mean to a child during a difficult hospital stay, that family wanted to turn the experience into an opportunity to help other children. And that is why Mariah Parham has gotten behind this and sent out a press release. And we thank Donna Young for that. And Burt Beard, CEO at Mariah Parham, said in the press release, knowing how much joy a simple toy can bring to a child during a difficult hospital stay, we wanted to find a way to help other children experience that same little moment of happiness. Beard said, we hope our community will join us in showing others love through the gift of toys. Yeah, the gift of toys. Everybody loves toys. Community members are encouraged to donate just one or two basic new toys. There is absolutely no need to purchase something that is elaborate or expensive. Stuffed animals, crayons, sticker books, coloring and activity books, other small age-appropriate toys and activities. And all you do is you go get it, and you just take it to the collection box that's set up at Mariah Parham in the lobby. Collection boxes will be available at Mariah Parham Health in the lobby throughout the drive, which starts today, September the 8th, and continues for 2 weeks and a day through two weeks from now on Tuesday, September the 22nd. Toys can be dropped off from 8 a.m. until 8 p.m. daily. And then Mariah Parham will deliver this community's donations to Duke Children's Hospital. Let's fill those boxes up where they have to take them out every day and store them somewhere for that overall delivery. It's a simple opportunity to make a meaningful difference. We want to get behind Mariah Parham. We want to have you get behind Mariah Parham. We want to keep announcing this for the next 2 weeks. I plan to announce it so many times that it makes you almost want to cut the radio off when you hear it. Don't do that. Please help. For a child spending weeks or months in a hospital room, a new toy can offer a moment of fun, a creative outlet, a comforting companion, and a reminder that people are thinking about them. MariParam Health encourages community members, employees, families, churches, schools, civic organizations, local businesses, please participate and donate whatever they can. One toy, one child, one moment of joy. Drop those toys off for the next 2 weeks at MariParam from 8 a.m. until 8 p.m. in those donation boxes. Thank you for listening to WIZS. This is not a paid ad. This is a public service and a public affairs presentation of WIZS News.
7: When school is out, the YMCA is in, and it's more than after school. The Henderson Family YMCA offers optional all-day camp on school holidays and work days. The cost is just $40 per day and includes the hours of 7:30 a.m. until 6 p.m. as well

0: It is very frustrating to me that when I go out to eat in the city of Henderson right now and I drink water, which is typically what I drink, it tastes like dirt. The places that I go that are connected to the city of Henderson water and the Carr Lake Regional Water System, the water tastes like dirt. Now, if you want to be upset with me for drawing this out, then you just go right ahead. Because there is a simpler solution. The city of Henderson and the Carr Lake Regional Water System could issue an actual press release. And by the way, the definition of press release is what you send to media like WIZS and the Dispatch. It's not what you post on Facebook. And it could say simply, as you are aware, Carr Lake, the level is down to 291 as of this date. That's a good 9 feet below normal pool. And I haven't asked anybody. I want to growl about it. The press release could say, if this is true, I'm not saying it is, but it could say, with the water level being what it is, the intake is having a little bit more silt and stuff to go in. And it could reassure the public and say, despite this taste, our processes are working fine. There's no concern. It's regrettable, but it's where we are at this particular moment. It could even say, we're taking extra blah, blah, blahs to do this, that, and the other. It could also specify how it's bad that this is happening because, if this is true, this would be in my press release, that we may have to change filtration or we may have to do different maintenance on our sediment pools because of this. But don't be concerned about this. And also, frankly, somebody could probably start talking about, and this is just John Charles Rose growling, you could probably begin to talk about water conservation at some point, because I'm not going to specify what level that little straw that goes into the lake that pulls that water out gets into some serious trouble, because we haven't, to my knowledge, gotten there yet, and I would expect that we'd be notified about stuff like that. But are we getting close? Could we start? Maybe it's time to start doing something now. It would be totally historic for anything like that to happen. And in fact, the regional water system, probably not 20 years ago, but a heck of a long time ago at this point, made extraordinary upgrade, even beyond the one that we're familiar with now, to see to it that that could never happen. So let us know what's going on. We just want to know. We're not going to fuss at you. The only fussing is that you hadn't let us know. Just let us know. We just want to know. We want to know a little bit about it and, you know, that it's okay. Doesn't have to be bad. Just reassure. This is John Charles Rose growling on WIZS. Thanks for listening.
1: Hi, this is Michael Ellington, North Carolina Extension Ag Agent, covering horticulture and field crops in Vance County. Now, I've been hearing a lot from new landowners, some of them wanting to build new homes. First of all, congratulations to y'all. Real estate prices are really rough right now. So let's talk about how to ensure you're protecting that land investment you just made. Buying a new piece of land in our area is an exciting milestone, whether you're planning to build, start a small farm, or maybe just enjoy a little extra space. It's completely natural to want to jump right in and start opening up the property. But before you hire an equipment operator to clear-cut every tree in sight, just pause for a second and consider what those trees are doing for your soil and water. Trees and native vegetation are nature's infrastructure. The canopy breaks the fall of heavy rain so that the water doesn't slam into a bare ground at full speed. Those underground, dense root networks act like a web holding topsoil firmly in place. And those fallen leaves, they act as a natural sponge to soak up moisture, and that lets it trickle slowly into the ground. And when you strip all that away at once, you lose that built-in protection. So the next time a heavy storm rolls through,

0: through, the rain hits bare earth, and instead of soaking in, that water rushes right across the surface. And that tears away the topsoil, carves deep gullies and trenches through the landscape. And that moving water usually ends up in the nearest stream or pond. As runoff carries loose soil downhill, it fills into the bottom of the pond, it makes it shallow and muddy. And topsoil also carries natural nutrients like nitrogen and phosphorus. And when high concentrations of those nutrients wash into that standing water, especially during the hot summer months, that acts as a fertilizer for algae. And before long, you end up with a thick green algal bloom covering the surface. And that blocks sunlight and drives up water temperatures and decreases oxygen levels so low that fish can't survive. Now, leaving a buffer strip of trees and native plants along waterways can help avoid that costly issue. And most reputable companies, whether they're clear cutting or grading land or simply harvesting timber, they should have no issue speaking to you about responsible buffer zones around waterways. Now, if your goal is to build a home and establish a green lawn, then you're naturally going to want to clear up some space and pull out some tree stumps. But remember that stumping churns up those deep layers of soil, and that pulls up massive root balls and leaves large, uneven craters. And once that earth is disturbed, a heavy summer rain can wash that loose topsoil straight off your site. Now, to protect your property, I'd say avoid stumping the entire parcel all at once, especially if you're not ready to grade and seed it immediately. Instead, focus on your home footprint. Now, for areas intended for a future lawn, you can consider clearing those trees, but leave the stumps in place, and that'll temporarily anchor the ground. When you're ready, you can go ahead and pull the stumps up, grade the site properly, and establish a quick temporary cover crop. That might be something like annual ryegrass in the cooler weather, or maybe millet in warm weather. And add a layer of straw mulch. That quick cover acts as a placeholder that holds your lawn's future topsoil in place until you're ready to establish that permanent turf grass. Now, I'm not going to lie, that method is going to cost you a little bit more, but the payoff might be worth it to you. Now, on the other hand, if you're managing land strictly for timber investment or wildlife habitat or maybe even hunting, then your approach can be much simpler, far less expensive. When you're harvesting trees purely for timber value, there's really no need to pull those stumps up or scrape the ground bare. Leaving those stumps in place allows those underground root networks to decay gradually, and that's going to naturally aerate the soil and keep that ground stable for years. Leaving those root systems intact actually keeps that topsoil anchored, and it doesn't incur any extra earth moving costs. Now, a lot of the phone calls I've been getting lately aren't actually from people that want to cut down large tracts of trees. They're more interested in pruning the trees in their yard. Some of you might notice those overgrown branches and feel tempted to trim them back, especially as our gardens wind down for the season. But the best approach right now is patience. If you're too early with that late season pruning, you might stimulate a flush of tender green growth. And that soft tissue really needs time to harden off before the real cold weather arrives. If an early autumn frost hits that new growth, it's going to freeze, it's going to create entry points for plant diseases, and you're going to have a bad time with it. Holding off on major structural pruning until late winter, when those trees and shrubs are fully dormant, protects that plant energy reserves, and it's going to set your landscape up for a healthy growth in the spring. And just two quick reminders before I go. We've got V-credit classes coming up for pesticide applicators out there. That's going to be September 8th at the Vance County Regional Farmers Market at 6 p.m. Registration is strictly required. Also, don't forget that the Vance County Regional Farmers Market is no longer open on Wednesdays for the season. And if you have questions about the market, preventing erosions, planning timber harvest, or that pesticide class, give us a call at 252-438-8188 or stop by the office at 305 Young Street in downtown Henderson.
1: NCI News, I'm Mike Riley. UNC head football coach Bill Belichick held his first media availability since football general manager Michael Lombardi resigned amid an expanding investigation into the Tar Heels football program. While Belichick's comments on Monday were simple and focused, Durham attorney Michael Fine told WRAL-TV Belichick's contract is vague.
2: They're going to be arguing over this kind of general language, and what does it really mean?
1: National Transportation Safety Board chairwoman Jennifer Homedy says that investigation teams will be looking at every aspect of the cargo jet that crashed.
3: We'll have a group of investigators focused on operations and human performance. They will look at the history of the accident flight, look at the flight crew experience.
1: That happened in Miami. Investigators and staff with North Carolina's Department of Justice warned state leaders this September that the cases of fraud and extortion exist. The FBI says two Nigerian men have been extradited to the United States for sextortion scam, including cases in North Carolina. Special agent in charge of the FBI in Charlotte, Reed Davis.
4: If you've never met the child that your child is communicating with, number one, it might not be a child.
1: Labor Day was a last official day of summer, but there are still a lot of boaters that will be out there this coming weekend. Senior Officer Quantro Taylor with the North Carolina Wildlife Resources Commission told WWAY.
5: These waters can get really, really congested, so biggest thing is being aware of what's going on around you. Be looking out. Cautious of everybody.
1: Gas prices have reached a record high. It's some relief out there. Maybe, maybe not.
6: The price of gas averages $4.14 a gallon. That's nearly a dollar more than last year and surpasses the previous Labor Day record of $3.82 in 2012.
1: That's Mike Kemp, and you're listening to NCN News.
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15: It's 12 noon on Tuesday, September the 8th, 2026. This is John Charles Rose reporting. The Vance County Juvenile Crime Prevention Council is hosting a one-day community-driven symposium on Friday, September the 26th, to talk about the safety of youth and to create a community action plan to support efforts to curb gun violence. The Youth Violence and Emerging Gang Symposium will be held in the Fellowship Hall of First United Methodist Church at 114 Church Street downtown. Debbie Scott with the Vance County Sheriff's Office said more than a half dozen youth-oriented organizations and agencies are partnering to put on the event in light of a shooting incident back in June that took the life of a local 15-year-old and injured a second child. Scott told WIZS of the tragic loss of the teenager's life and said it was a call to action because we care. She said we needed to come together as a united front to focus on a summit that will engage us in looking at real challenges impacting our young people in Vance County and the surrounding counties. The symposium is free to attend, but registration is required. Scott said she and other partners invite members from all parts of the community to attend the symposium and brainstorm strategies to put into action. Register by emailing Debbie Scott or by calling her. Her email address is D for Debbie, D Scott, DSCOTT, DSCOTT at vancecounty.org or call 738-2235, 738-2235. 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Something that we really want to get behind here at WIZS is something that Mariah Parham Health is doing for youngsters at Duke Children's Hospital. Think about expanding stays for a child. A day or two might turn into a week even into a month. And that can be very disheartening for everybody. But sometimes something as simple as a new stuffed animal or a box of crayons, a sticker book, can provide a welcome distraction and a bit of comfort. That's why Mariah Parham Health is inviting the community to help bring that comfort to children at Duke Children's Hospital with this special toy drive that starts today, September the 8th, and continues for 2 weeks through Tuesday, September the 22nd. The effort has been inspired by a member of the Mariah Parham Health family whose young daughter recently spent time receiving care at Duke Children's Hospital. The need for some distractions and some toys was apparent, and that community here should be trying to help out with this cause, and you can do so very simply. And the hospital wanted to get behind this family that recently experienced this. It seems apparent that the community would want to as well. It doesn't have to be expensive, doesn't have to be elaborate, just age appropriate. And something that would be fun for a youngster, a stuffed animal, crayons, sticker books, coloring and activity books, small age-appropriate toys and activities. And it's simple. If you could set a goal, I really would love to be able to give something every day, but probably that won't be able to happen. At least with that goal, hopefully I'll get something done. What's your goal? The collection boxes will be available at Mariah Parham Health in the lobby throughout the drive today through September the 22nd. Toys can be dropped off between 8 a.m. and 8 p.m. daily. Please help out. Thank you for listening to WIZS Radio and the local news.
16: And the time now is 5 minutes after 12. I'm Steve Lewis. It's Tuesday on The Blast, Tie-Dye Tuesday, and today we're going to listen to some of the top songs from 1978. Now, in that year, the Bee Gees had 5 songs in the top 8 of the final top 100 songs of 1978. But there were also some performers in 1978 that made the top 100 but were considered one-hit wonders. We're going to listen to both categories. We're going to start Tie-Dye Tuesday on The Blast with the Bee Gees and their song, Night Fever.

0: Shout out Tuesday on the Blast. The Bee Gees, Night Fever and How Deep Is Your Love. Two of their five songs that were in the top eight of the top 100 songs of 1978. It is Tie-Dye Tuesday on the Blast, and you're listening to your community voice. We are WIZS.
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0: 1450, 100.1 WIZS. It's Tie-Dye Tuesday on The Blast. I'm Steve Lewis. 15 minutes now after 12 o'clock. And this next group. We started out listening to the Bee Gees. They had five of the top eight songs in the top 100 of 1978. And the second half of this show, we're going to listen to some groups who were considered one-hit wonders, okay? Player, a group from Britain, but they actually got together. They didn't know one another in Britain, but they got together in Los Angeles, and their song, Baby Come Back, was a number one hit in January 1978, written by band members Peter Beckett and J.C. Crowley. Tie-Dye Tuesday on The Blast.

Tuesday on the Blast. WIZS, your community voice. How many folks remember the name Yvonne Elliman? Yeah, Yvonne Elliman. Now, she was a cast member of the stage plays Jesus Christ Superstar. She was in that play for 4 years. Hailing from Honolulu, Hawaii, in the high school band, she played the upright bass and the violin. And this song, her song, was a number one hit in May of 1978. It was written by the Bee Gees for the movie Saturday Night Fever. Yvonne Elliman.

1450 100.1 WIZS. We are your community voices. Tie-Dye Tuesday on the blast. And we're listening on this half of the blast, listening to some of the performers who were considered one-hit wonders in 1978. Now, A Taste of Honey, they started out as a quartet. And the Taste of Honey that we know with the number one hit, Boogie Oogie Oogie, was actually the duo of Janice Marie Johnson and Hazel Payne. And this song was written by Janice Marie Johnson and one of the original members of A Taste of Honey when they were a quartet, Mr. Perry Kibble. Tie-Dye Tuesday on the Blast.

Tie-Dye Tuesday on the Blast, and the Bee Gees dominated the 70s, especially the 1978, mainly because of the soundtrack Saturday Night Live. And we'll wrap up this edition of Tie-Dye Tuesday on the Blast with the Bee Gees and Night Fever. Sports Talk is next.

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0: And welcome one and all to Sports Talk right here on WISES. Scout Hughes here with you. Doc Askew also in the studio as well. And Doc, what's going on, man? You doing all right?
1: Oh, man, I am so tired. I stayed up late last three nights, four nights, watching football like I had good sense.
0: Yeah. Oh, goodness.
1: So I'm just tired as everything.
0: Well, that's all right.
1: I'm going to have to get a good nap tonight.
0: Well, good. I hope you do, Doc. Sports Talk WIS, yes, we got a special guest with us, Quindaro Spellman, the head football coach at Lewisburg College, just a few minutes south of us here in Henderson. And Coach Spellman, I hope you're doing well. I know your team is well rested as well. How you doing?
2: I'm doing well, Scout. Yes, they are well rested, coming off a bye week, so we're excited about that.
0: Fantastic, Coach. You know, we talked a little bit last week about, you know, how you guys are going to, you know, not only as a team, but specifically as a coaching staff as well. What have you guys done? How have you guys taken advantage of the bye week specifically?
2: We took advantage of it, you know, definitely trying to just get our guys' bodies back ready for battle, mentally, preparing them physically and emotionally as well. We know this past week was really hot, probably the hottest days we've had all year during camp. So we was outside practice with just helmets and jerseys on. So it was more of a mental side of it, but also prepare them for this upcoming week.
0: Sounds good, Coach. And one of the other things that we had talked about as well, you know, if you did pursue this route when it came to how you guys were going to go about the bye week was some in-season recruiting. Now, I'm not going to ask you to give us everything that you did over the break, but was there any in-season recruiting, and was that productive?
2: Yeah, so what we started doing was putting together our recruiting list so that way every week we can start reaching out to coaches, you know, the guys that we like. So we have a recruiting database that we use, and basically we start in North Carolina first, and we evaluate every guy on that list. You know, each coach put a grade on them. We get an average grade out of it and then see who fits best to what we're looking for.
1: And, well, I know junior college – every year you're starting all over. So your recruiting class that you want to bring in is about how many kids?
2: So, I mean, every year we're probably going to bring anywhere between 80 and 100 guys. You know, it's a quick turnaround, as you said, in junior college. It's like we're always starting over every year. But we'll have some returners, but, you know, trying to get the right guys in. So it'll be about between 80 and 100, depending on how many returns we have.
0: So it was more so, like you said, just making a list and not going out to see some high school games, or did you see those as well?
2: Yeah, we got a chance to see some high school games. We know some that were rescheduled to yesterday. So we got some eyes on some guys that we like, and, you know, just kind of get an early look at them. With us, it's a little different just because some of the guys we may like right now may be getting other offers for D1, D2 schools. So we kind of wait and see what happens with that before we actually fully pursue the whole process with them to see how everything goes with their recruiting process.
0: I got you, Coach. You know, one of the things that I had touched on last week, you know, preparing, you know, in addition to the bye week, was your game coming up this Sunday as you guys take on the Greensboro College JV team. Have you had a chance to look at some film on the JV Pride team?
2: Yeah, so we had some time to watch Greensboro to see the things that they do offensively, defensively, and special teams. So we have a good game plan intact and keep working throughout the week, prepares for Sunday.
0: Anything specific that you feel like you need to be aware of for Greensboro?
2: Nothing specific. You know, the biggest thing is, you know, making sure that on our end that we can handle our business, play Hurricane football, and play 11 as one on each unit. As I tell our guys, we want to make sure that, you know, each unit, everyone's doing their job accordingly, sign and sound football. And I think the things that they do is typical what we have seen from offense and defense this season and previous years. So we have a good plan in place for them.
0: You guys did a tremendous job 2 weeks ago running the football, as you guys have done so far this season. And do you feel like that's going to be a big factor coming up this Sunday?
2: Yes, always. I mean, if you can run the ball well and stop the run, I think you have a good chance of winning the game. We're gonna do what we have to do. And people always ask, hey, coach, what type of head coach are you? Offense or defense? I'm an aggressive head coach. And when I say that, you know, if a team struggles stopping the run, we want to run the ball more. If they struggle stopping the pass, we want to throw the ball more. And then the same thing defensively. You know, if they struggle offense as far as throwing the ball or running, we want to be able to attack that and make it better for us.
0: A football team's run game is only important as its offensive line leading the front charge, making sure that they have the gaps to get through. Coach, how have you seen your offensive line develop, not just in the first game where you guys blew out, Central Christian College, but also, you know, throughout the preseason leading up to now playing against Greensboro?
2: Yeah, I will say, you know, those five guys, you know, three of them played together last season. So to watch them develop from last season to now has been great. Last week during the bye week, it was more of a communication standpoint, you know, watching them communicate, okay, what block they have, who has who, and having them execute. The biggest thing, having those five guys like on the string, working together to be able to accomplish that one task and make it easy for them. But I've loved their growth so far, and I think they're going to grow even more throughout the season.
1: Coach, when I was coaching football, if we had a bye week, we used to do a lot of special teams work. Did you guys do any extra special teams work this week?
2: We actually did. And one thing with us, we do special teams every day in practice. There's some unit that we're going to focus on, but we did do a lot of it this past week. Try to find some other guys that we can put in positions that can help us. But we're firm believers. There's three phases of the game that you want to win: offense, defense, and special teams. So we really emphasize that as well.
0: Fantastic, Coach. You know, leading up to this Sunday, as you guys face off against the Greensboro College JV team, in your eyes, what does Lewisburg College need to do to win against the Greensboro College JV team?
2: I would tell you, I think one of the biggest things is starting fast. You know, one of the biggest things I worry about is coming off the bye week, starting sluggish and taking time to get into the game. But starting fast, be able to run the ball well and stop the run, to try to make the team one-dimensional defensively, and then also be able to attack the run game on our end. And then play 11 as one on each unit. If we can do those things and play with excitement, I think we can have a really good day.
0: Coach, it's not that far of a drive from Lewisburg to Greensboro, North Carolina, which is where the game will be played at. It'll be on Pride Field on the campus of Greensboro College. It's a nice place, really, in the heart of downtown Greensboro. But, Coach, what's your message to the Lewisburg fans and the Lewisburg College faithful that are going to be making their way over to Greensboro to support you guys?
2: Fans, first and foremost, I'll say thank you for your support. We'd love to see you there. And if you are planning to travel to Greensboro, safe travels up. If you're unable to make it, we will have a link to the game that's on our website. So if you go to our football page, to our schedule, there will be a way to be able to watch the game live on Sunday as well. So that support is tremendous, and we love to have the fans there. So thank you for your support.
0: And you answered my next question, Coach. If there was a way to watch the game, well, you answered that. I assume it's still going to, you know, it's going to be the same way, and you can access that, like Coach said, on lchurricanes.com. When you go to the football schedule, there'll be a link that you can click on to access the game on video as well. Coach, thank you so much for your time. As the Lewisburg College Hurricanes football team, they're going to be making their way over to Greensboro to play the Greensboro College JV team Sunday at 1 p.m. I'll end off with this. Is it a little different playing on Sunday? How do you guys prep for that? Is it really any different?
2: No, it is a difference. I mean, the biggest thing, you get an extra day. So you get an extra day to prepare. I mean, today, and it's good for us coming off a holiday weekend and also coming off a bye week. That extra day is it's beneficial for us. So we can utilize it to get another mental day in, get back in some pads today. It's not going to be as hot as it was last week. But the preparation, I mean, really stays the same. We just get an extra day to do what we do.
0: Fantastic, Coach. Quindaro Spellman, the head football coach of the Lewisburg College Hurricanes team. Coach, thank you so much for your time. It's always appreciated, and we'll catch you next week, and best of luck this Sunday.
2: Yes, sir. Thank you, Scott. I appreciate you all.
0: Absolutely.
1: All right, good luck, Coach.
2: All right, thank you. I'll take care.
0: All right, thank you. Bye-bye. Quindaro Spellman, the head football coach of Lewisburg College, and as the Hurricanes are going to be making their way over to Greensboro to take on the JV Pride football team, so that'll be fantastic. Once again, that game this Sunday at 1 o'clock. So if you can't make it to Greensboro to cheer on the Hurricanes, you can watch online. Make sure you click on that link on the Lewisburg College Athletics website as well. Doc, we'll go ahead. We'll take a timeout. When we come back, we'll recap some high school and college games that happened over the weekend, and we'll talk all about it. It'll be fantastic. We'll be right back. More Sports Talk, WIZS.
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0: Welcome back to Sports Talk on WIZS. Scout Hughes, Doc Askew on a Tuesday, the day after Labor Day. We hope you all had a great Labor Day weekend, and that weekend was full of football.
1: Oh, yeah. My time of year. Here we go.
0: Let's go ahead and recap the week that was in high school football and the game that you heard right here on WIZS. The Jordan Falcons, they beat Vance County 42-6 back on Thursday, Doc. But Vance County, a lot to improve upon as they go to Rocky Mount this week.
1: Yeah, Jordan was just... I thought their overall team speed was a little bit ahead of Vance County. And Vance County did some good things. They didn't give up the big play like they had been the first couple of games.
0: The penalties were still minimal for Vance County. I don't even know if they had – maybe they had one?
1: They had one, and I don't remember if they had any more after that. But they got in the red zone three times and didn't get any points out of it. Like a missed field goal, got out on downs, threw an interception, but so they got to work on finishing those drives. So anytime you can drive the ball down the field, you got to work on finishing. So they're improving, I think.
0: Yeah, I'm right there with you, Doc. And you know, hey, weather pending, we are going to have Friday night football for the first time this year, as opposed to Thursday night football. Yeah. If it were to happen this week, it'd be

0: over Knightdale, 40-0. Southeast Raleigh. We had updates on this game throughout our time in Durham last Thursday, because obviously this game was on Thursday. Southeast Raleigh, they beat East Wake 48-6. And honest to goodness, Franklinton was the only team from the Northern Six Conference that won this week.
1: So it's a tough, week for Northern Six.
0: Good night. Bun took care of business, went into Oxford and beat the Warriors of J.F. Webb 49-22. That game had a relatively late start, had some thunderstorms in the area, but Bun took care of business. That was kind of the surprising thing for me. Both teams now at 1-2.
1: Yeah, I was surprised too. I knew Bun was pretty decent, but I thought Webb would have been better. I don't know, they might have had some, you know, hangover from last week's beatdown by Warren County.
0: Yes. It should be noted that Warren County had a bye week this past week. But you're right, Doc. I was kind of – it was interesting because Bun had – they lost to South Granville week one. That was like 27-6. And then you lost to Franklinton. And you know, so far, Franklinton is a good football team. Again, we'll see how that pans out. But Bun, they finally get back on track and they beat J.F. Webb. Is there really any concern right now for J.F. Webb going into week three from you, Doc?
1: I would think that just their mental approach to the game will probably be the biggest thing. And sometimes that's the hardest thing for coaches to get, you know, to get squared away. You know, you can solve a lot of the physical problems, but the attitude that they have about the game, you know, oh, we got behind, oh, this is going to be the, you know, Warren County all over again. You know, they got to, you know, sometimes that's a lingering thing, and coaches really have to work hard to get that going back in the right direction.
0: Let's see how the JF Warriors pan out. The JF Webb Warriors pan out this week. They're traveling west on 158 West to Rockingham County to face off against the John Moorhead Panthers from Eden, North Carolina.
1: Oh,
0: that's it's right. So Eden is like right below Martinsville, Virginia, close to Reidsville.
1: Okay,
0: so we'll see how the Webb Warriors do in that one. Lewisburg, they beat Northampton County 17-8. And also a relatively low-scoring affair, but Lewisburg getting it done. They start the season 2-0. Remember, they had a bye week to start off the year. So, and something else that's interesting about that is, guess who Lewisburg plays this week? Franklinton.
1: Franklinton.
0: So the Battle of the Unbeatens in Franklin County for week three. So that'll be interesting. Yeah. And I forget off the top of my head where that game is, but we'll tell you about that later this week. Wake Prep, they beat Pamlico County in Bayboro by a good bit, 55-14. And then our friends up in Virginia, Mecklenburg County, they had a tough one back on, I believe that game was on Thursday. Hopewell beat Mecklenburg County in Virginia 49-0. As a reminder, Warren County had a bye week this past week. Doc, your thoughts on the scores around our area?
1: Well, that Millbrook and Wake Forest, low-scoring game. Millbrook is really good, and we know Wake Forest is good. And I think that that score is pretty indicative of how good both of those teams are.
0: All right. And Doc, you ready for some college action?
1: Oh, man. I saw so many college games this weekend.
0: Week one from the college football season, and I'm wearing my NC State shirt because NC State won the bye week.
1: They won the bye week. Well, I see you're not wearing your Liberty shirt. They played James Madison. I watched part of that. Man, those two teams, they were pretty evenly matched. And, I mean, James Madison won 20-13, but that's pretty close score.
0: James Madison got off to a good start early.
1: Yeah.
0: And that ended up being the difference. So, but no Carolina this week, no NC State this week. We had Duke, though, in another game that was delayed, that was originally slated for 3:30. It was raining a lot, thunderstorms in that area. The game got moved to kickoff at 5 p.m., and Duke took care of business, avenging the loss from last year, beating Tulane 17-3.
1: Yeah, and

0: Even though they won 17-3, I wasn't really impressed with the way Duke played. They came up with plays when they had to, but the overall play, and it could be just first week of, you know, the season for them. It was first game for them. So they had a new quarterback this year, and but their defense is still pretty good. So I think they're going to be okay.
1: A game that was played on Thursday, Wake Forest, they beat Akron 38-16. No surprise there. And unless you had something to say about that.
0: Well, we didn't get to see that, but I saw that Wake Forest offensively was pretty sharp.
1: There you go. In a game, a historical rivalry per se, Virginia Tech beat VMI, and these two teams have played each other for the first time since the 80s. But Virginia Tech took care of business in James Franklin's first game as head coach of the Hokies, 73-3, your final from Blacksburg. Jeez. Yeah, good night. Alabama, they beat East Carolina 48-10. Again, that was a good challenge for the Pirates, but hey, they got Appalachian State this week.
0: It looked like at the beginning of the game they were going to try to hang with them a little bit, but Alabama was just too much.
1: Appalachian State crushed Maine 55-3. Oh, goodness gracious, Doc. Probably the upset of the week. The Citadel, they beat Charlotte 43-41 in triple overtime.
0: And that was just a wild game. It was back and forth the whole time. Offensively, both teams were just great. Citadel had 400 offensive yards. Charlotte had over 500 yards. Hmm. But eventually, the two turnovers that they had spelled them in that game.
1: You're right about that, Doc. Last college football score locally, North Carolina Central. They beat Elizabeth City State 27-6. Good on the Eagles. And then remember, Lewisburg College, they had a bye week last week. So, continuing on with the rest of the ACC schedule, Doc, LSU. They took care of business. Battle of the Tigers, 51-10 in Baton Rouge.
0: I was just surprised because LSU just did whatever they wanted. And Clemson... they did not look like Clemson.
1: No, sir. Colorado beat Georgia Tech by 1 point, 14-13. This game was on Friday night.
0: Yeah.
1: And Colorado blocked a game-winning field goal to seal it for the Buffaloes.
0: Yeah, and neither team looked tremendous. I mean, I guess the defense was really good. But then Colorado... You know, they were behind 13-7, and
1: yes.
0: They just 13-6, I think. And then they just all of a sudden, their last possession, they just went right down the field and scored. Got the 2-point conversion. They're up by 1 point. Georgia Tech, you know, it's like 13 seconds left, and I think, what is that guy, Mendez, the Heisman Trophy winner's brother. Is playing for Georgia Tech, Mendoza.
1: Yes.
0: And, man, he hits a big one on the first play, and then they get down a little bit closer after on two plays, and they ready to kick a game-winning field goal. But like you said, Colorado comes in and blocks.
1: Moving on, Miami. They beat Stanford very well, 45-6 your final there. The Hurricanes starting to, I guess they're telling the fans why they are a national championship contender this early, but that might be a little too early of a prediction, but we'll see how the Hurricanes play out. Ole Miss, they beat Louisville 41-38 on a game-winning field goal. This game was, Sunday.
0: Yeah.
1: This was on Sunday, and Ole Miss, game winner against Louisville.
0: It was back and forth.
1: I thought that was a good game.
0: It was. It was one of the best games this weekend, and I tell you what, both teams, you know, could have won this game easily, and I tell you, both of these teams are going to be really good. This kid,
1: for who?
0: For Ole Miss, Chambliss.
1: Yes.
0: He, his first half wasn't very good, but boy, in the second half, he turned it out. So you better watch out for him.
1: Excited to see what Louisville does for the remainder of the season.
0: Yeah.
1: But I kid you not, Doc. I kid you not. If Louisville is unranked and Michigan is still ranked, I'm going to lose my mind.
0: Yeah.
1: That's uncalled for.
0: Yeah.
1: Moving on, we'll talk about Michigan and Western Michigan later on. SMU, they beat Florida State 27-24. Your final, that game was played late last night. It was supposed to start at, 7:30? We didn't get kicked off in Tallahassee until 9 o'clock last night for SMU and Florida State. And honest to goodness, Doc, I'm going to be honest with you, I did not watch the second half. I went to bed, and I'm glad I did.
0: Well, SMU did everything they could to keep Florida State in the game. They had turnovers, and, you know, it was just crazy. And they ended up having to kick a field goal in the last minute, you know, to win. So it's just one of those things, man. You know, and you have to give Florida State credit. You know, that SMU really dominated the game, but like you say, they had turnovers, and Florida State, you know, just hung in there and hung in there. And they had a chance. You want to have the chance. In the last 5 minutes of the game, you want to have a chance.
1: Yeah.
0: And they did. So, you know.
1: You remember at the beginning, you know, leading up to the actual kickoff of the game, it's like, well, there's not going to be any, there wasn't any communication headsets to the quarterback, and there wasn't any, there wasn't any replay available. There wasn't any, because the lights had gone out. That's why the delay hit was there.
0: Yeah.
1: And I appreciated that. And one of the people on TV said, oh, it's going to be like COVID again where we were restricted. And I was like, no, it's not. This is just JV football. When you don't have headset communication.
0: Yeah, you just have to make hand signals, and here we go.
1: Right. And the head coach of SMU said, yeah, we have not practiced without headset communication. I was like, what? You should always be prepared for something like that.
0: Yeah, well, I guess they will now.
1: But it was great to see a game without replay. It was great to see something. And I was talking to some friends that I had and some analysts that I had knew from years past. The SMU-Florida State game was probably the most fair game in the last 20 years because of all that.
0: Could have been.
1: And it showed.
0: It could have been, yeah.
1: So, continuing on with the ACC slate, real quick, moving through these. Syracuse, they beat New Hampshire 66-3. Pittsburgh over Miami of Ohio 59-14. Cincinnati, they beat Boston College 34-15. And UCLA played California as nature intended. And the Bruins, they beat the Bears 45-24. Your final from California. Doc, some other games in college football. We touched on the Western Michigan-Michigan game.
0: Man, that was something. Western Michigan just held their own the whole game, and they were ahead. And the controversy at the end where they threw the Hail Mary and it didn't, you know, and they said there's 1 second left. And so they threw it again, and hey, they made it that time, so.
1: Do you think they were right to put a second back on the clock?
0: Well, according to, you know, all the rule books and everything, they did the right thing. Well,
1: what do you think?
0: Well, if the way the rule says, you know, if I'm on Western Michigan, I'm like very, very, you know, not understanding about this deal. But
1: okay, I got you.
0: You know, that's whoever loses is not going to feel good about the loss.
1: No.
0: I don't care what happened, but anyway.
1: Sports talk here on WISES Henderson. Doc, what other games did you like?
0: Well,
1: from
0: you
1: this
0: know,
1: weekend?
0: Notre Dame is not part of the ACC, but
1: not
0: they
1: in
0: have
1: football.
0: They have games in the ACC, and they played Wisconsin. And I tell you what, in the first half, it was 13-10 in favor of Notre Dame, but they just did not look very good. In
1: to
0: the
1: Notre Dame
0: half,
1: or Wisconsin?
0: Either one of them didn't look good. But in the second half, well, I guess Wisconsin's defense, second half, Notre Dame turned it out, ended up winning 41-13, which was good.
1: That game was played at Lambeau Field, and I like that. I also like the jersey combinations for the teams. You didn't have any white as the primary jersey color. It was like a dark navy for Notre Dame, and it was like a I don't know. I just, and the all red from Wisconsin, and it was like you had almost chrome numbers on the jerseys for both of them. Chrome numbers for Wisconsin, and then like a chrome gold for Notre Dame. But that was good to see. But yeah.
0: Yeah. Oh, well, a couple of the other games that I watched over the weekend that were pretty good. One was Oregon and Boise State.
1: Yes. Tell us about that, because I didn't get a chance to see
0: and
1: that one.
0: I'm telling you, Boise State jumped out on them. And Oregon finally caught up to them, and they just went back and forth. And Boise State scores with about a minute to go in the ball game to tie it up at 27. But then Oregon, on their second play from scrimmage, they threw a pass, and the kid just made a good move, got away from the first two guys, and then turned on the Jets, 62-yard pass play, and Oregon ends up winning 34-27. But it was tremendous game. And the other game that I really enjoyed was the Auburn Baylor game, and that was a back and forth deal, and both teams were just, I mean, it was, the final score was 17-16, but it was a hard fought game. And Baylor kicks a field goal with 1 second left on the clock to win it. But it was a great weekend for football. There's a lot of close games. There's a lot of blowouts, but a lot of close games. And so as the year goes along, I think we'll have more and more close games.
1: Oh, we have more of those as well.
0: Which is fun. And yes. Carolina plays this week. Yee!
1: Who? Oh, East Tennessee State.
0: Tennessee State.
1: I hope the boys from Johnson City beat them.
0: Well, let's see. State is playing, too. They're playing Richmond.
1: Richmond on Friday night at 7 o'clock. So we'll give you score updates on that when we do Vance County Friday Night Football from Rocky Mount.
0: I hate TV.
1: I see.
0: They make them play on Friday night. It's terrible.
1: Doc, did you have any other games before we head out today? If not, that's okay.
0: I think that's the best games I saw this weekend.
1: All right. Before we head out today, it should be noted, are you familiar with Ross Dellinger from Yahoo Sports?
0: No.
1: He's a great sports writer for college athletics. He tweeted out that the Southeastern Conference has scheduled a meeting on Thursday to decide whether to terminate Louisiana State University's known as LSU, as an SEC member institution pursuant to Section 3.1.5 of the SEC Constitution and Bylaw.
0: Oh, wow.
1: That's a big deal.
0: Yeah, that's a pretty big deal. And I tell you what, I'd be surprised if they do, and because LSU is as big as anybody in that conference, and you don't want to weaken your conference.
1: Yeah, but you understand why they're doing this.
0: Oh, I know why they're doing it, but, you know.
1: And I don't know. To me, I feel like it's more of a tactic to get LSU to back off on allowing NFL players to come back and play in college, which is where we are now in college athletics. Amateurism flew right out the window at the turn of the decade. But this is something that is completely outrageous to me. And you know what? If something happens with LSU, I hope it's a good lesson to everybody else. Because it seems like LSU is the only school that's not on the same page as everybody else.
0: Well, you know, it's like 40-some players involved in different lawsuits around trying to get that eligibility back. So, you know, LSU is just a... one is high profile, and so it'll be interesting to see what all these folks end up coming out with. And hey, the season started, school has started. They need to make some decisions pretty quick.
1: Yeah, I think this. When it's all said and done, when Thursday comes around, I think LSU will amend its rule about taking professional athletes back. But you know what? Just for the sake of conversation, I hope something chaotic happens. because of LSU gets terminated as a member of the Southeastern Conference, a founding member of the Southeastern Conference, by the way. How does that affect the ACC?
0: Yes, how does it affect the Big 12 and the Big 10? And because if they get booted out, somebody gonna come calling quickly. I'm pretty sure.
1: On who? That's the question.
0: Oh,
1: are conferences gonna call on LSU?
0: Oh, yeah.
1: Or is the SEC gonna call on other members from different conferences?
0: No. Well, they some conferences gonna come calling on LSU, and you can believe that's gonna happen pretty quick.
1: Listen, all I know is that Louisiana State borders the Gulf of Mexico, and that the Gulf of Mexico is a part of the Atlantic Ocean, the ACC. Because if SMU borders the Gulf of Mexico, the state of Texas, then shoot, anything's possible.
0: Anything's possible.
1: Lord have mercy. All right, well, Doc, thanks for joining me today. Appreciate your time. So, all right, well, that'll do it for us here on Sports Talk on WIZS. For Doc Askew, my name is Scout Hughes. We'll catch you next time right here on Sports Talk on WIZS.
0: Go Vipers.
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2: NCN News, I'm Mike Raley. Taking time today to mark the 25th anniversary of the 9/11 attacks, President Trump said today.
3: On 9/11, nearly 3,000 precious souls were stolen from us, killed by evil terrorists at the World Trade Center, the Pentagon, and on Flight 93.
2: Midterm elections are now just 2 months away. That means voters in North Carolina have about a month left to register or update their registration to be eligible on Election Day in November. Michael Dickerson is executive director for the Mecklenburg County Board of Elections. He told Fox 46.
4: If you're concerned, go ahead and request your ballot as soon as possible. Get it mailed to you as soon as possible.
2: Canada struck back at the U.S. today with tariffs on about $20 billion worth of U.S. goods in response to the latest round of U.S. tariffs on Canada.
5: The outcome could resonate far beyond Canada, showing other governments whether a smaller U.S. ally could withstand President Trump's economic pressures. Canadian Prime Minister Mark Carney says the U.S. demands could hollow out key Canadian industries and limit the country's independence.
2: That's correspondent Michael Ebson. Oxfam has released its Best States to Work Index for 2026, a report that analyzed 37 labor policies among all 50 states. North Carolina ranked dead last overall. Braxton Winston, president of the NCAFL-CIO, told CBS 17.
6: We can be the top state for business as well as the top state for workers. That is a future that is possible.
2: Eastern North Carolina first responders say this Labor Day had been a little bit slow. In Washington, police officer Seth Broadway said nevertheless.
7: If you would ask me what I wanted to do when I was little, it was always this. And being able to do it since 2019 has really been rewarding. It's probably the most rewarding career.
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0: High pressure, the main weather feature for the next few days, and that means the weather stays quiet. It's still comfortable out there today, but the heat and humidity returns by Thursday. Sunny today, high temperatures in the mid to upper 80s with low humidity. Mostly clear and mild tonight. Temperatures will cool down into the lower 60s. We'll have plenty of sunshine on Wednesday. Still a pretty nice afternoon with high temperatures in the upper 80s. I'm meteorologist Amy Wilmoth in the NCN Weather Center.
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2: 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It's Town Talk. We also have the local skinny and local news. 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

wasn't clear. Was it yesterday? No, wait, the day before. Finally got a ride with a preacher man who asked, were you bound on such a cold, dark afternoon? As we drove on through the rain, as he listened, I explained, and he left me.

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0: High pressure, the main weather feature for the next few days, and that means the weather stays quiet. It's still comfortable out there today, but the heat and humidity returns by Thursday. Sunny today, high temperatures in the mid to upper 80s with low humidity. Mostly clear and mild tonight. Temperatures will cool down into the lower 60s. We'll have plenty of sunshine on Wednesday. Still a pretty nice afternoon with high temperatures in the upper 80s. I'm meteorologist Amy Wilmoth in the NCN Weather Center.
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0: Be brave. Be strong. Brave, strong Christians are the ones God has called us to be. The Word of God will cause you to be brave and strong. This is Pastor Bruce LeGates inviting you to hear and enjoy our Bible teaching each Monday through Friday at 5 a.m. and again at 6 p.m. Faith increases and faith grows by hearing God's Word. 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
5: The Wiz.

0: plenty of sunshine on Wednesday. Still a pretty nice afternoon with high temperatures in the upper 80s. I'm meteorologist Amy Wilmoth in the NCN Weather Center.
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Currently, it is 79 degrees in Henderson and Vance County. Today's country, yesterday's greatest hits. You got it all right here on WICS.

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0: Music right there from the Beatles with Here Comes the Sun. 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
1: High pressure, the main weather feature for the next few days, and that means the weather stays quiet. It's still comfortable out there today, but the heat and humidity returns by Thursday. Sunny today, high temperatures in the mid to upper 80s with low humidity. Mostly clear and mild tonight. Temperatures will cool down into the lower 60s. We'll have plenty of sunshine on Wednesday. Still a pretty nice afternoon with high temperatures in the upper 80s. I'm meteorologist Amy Wilmoth in the NCN Weather Center.
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0: get up, get on up. Get up, get on up. Get up with me, Steve Lewis, on the weekday wake up, 6 till 9. Featuring, I know you're going to think I'm lying, but I'm not. At 6:40, at 7:40, I'll let you know the national day, what happened on this date, and who's on the birthday list. Then at 8, the latest local news and events with John Charles Rose. Oh, and of course, I'll tell you the color of the day. So get up, get on up. Get up, get on up. With me, Steve Lewis, on WIZS.
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3: NCN Sports, I'm Jeff Hamlin. Duke sophomore Nate Shepherd is the ACC running back of the week. Shepherd ran for 227 yards, the fifth highest single game total in school history, and scored both touchdowns in the Blue Devils' win over Tulane and Durham Saturday. Duke sophomore Bryce Davis, the ACC defensive lineman of the week. Davis, a native of Greensboro, led the Blue Devils with six tackles and two sacks against Tulane. Wake Forest Vincent Ferenzi is the ACC linebacker of the week. Ferenzi led the Demon Deacons with nine tackles in its win over Akron in Winston-Salem. Appalachian State has dominated its rivalry against East Carolina. The Mountaineers have defeated ECU three straight times. This Saturday, Appalachian will venture into Dowdy-Ficklin Stadium in Greenville. Mountaineers quarterback Malachi Singleton, in his debut, threw for 291 yards and three touchdowns in a rout of Maine on Saturday. Appalachian head coach Dal Loggins anticipates that ECU will be a different team from one that lost to Alabama Saturday.
4: There's a lot of unknown still that we'll figure out on Saturday, and we'll have a plan, and we'll work really hard this week to get our players up to speed and be ready. We say all the time, we adjust better than anyone, and we'll be ready to adjust then.
3: In minor league baseball, for the first time since 2018, the Winston-Salem Dash have made the playoffs. The Dash will open play in the South Atlantic League playoffs tonight at Truist Stadium in the Triad against the Bowling Green Hot Rods, game one of the best of three Southern Division Championship Series. In the South Atlantic League Northern Division Championship Series, the Greensboro Grasshoppers host the Frederick Keys at First National Bank Field in Greensboro. The Carolina League playoffs get underway tonight with the Hickory Crawdads facing the Charleston River Dogs, game one of the best of three Southern Division Championship Series at L.P. Franz Stadium. And in the Northern Division Championship Series in the Carolina League, the Fayetteville Woodpeckers will host the Fredericksburg Nationals in Cumberland County. 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
3: The Southeastern Conference has scheduled a meeting with conference presidents in regards to expelling LSU from the conference. The SEC filed an amended complaint against LSU this morning regarding the school's plan to add former NFL players to its roster. Under SEC rules, a vote of at least two-thirds of all presidents is required to terminate a school's membership. At the U.S. Open this afternoon, top-seeded Aryna Sabalenka has advanced to the quarterfinals of the women's tournament. Sabalenka defeated six-seeded Linda Neskova of the Czech Republic 7-6, 3-6, 7-6, winning the third set tiebreaker 10-7. Coming up tonight in the women's quarterfinals, third-seeded Jessica Pegula will face 26-seeded Emma Navarro. The winner will face Sabalenka in the semifinals. That's sports. I'm Jeff Hamlin on NCN.
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For news, sports, and weather, John Stevenson with the afternoon drive. Here's one from Bailey Zimmerman right now.

0: It's week four of the football season, and Vance County will continue their road trip this Friday as they take on the Rocky Mount Griffons. Scout Hughes and Doc Askew have all the action for you in this regular season matchup. Pregame is at 6:50 p.m. with kickoff at 7 p.m. on WIZS Henderson, your community voice for news and sports. 1450 a.m., 100.1 FM, and everywhere all around the world on WIZS.com. 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

0: 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Brave, strong Christians are the ones God has called us to be. 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
2: 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Baskerville Funeral Home Community Information Series. Parents, grandparents, uncles, aunts, guardians, business leaders, and concerned citizens who care about the future of children and families in the community are invited to attend this event. It's going to be this evening, tonight, September the 8th from 6 p.m. until 7 p.m. And this information series will feature information about the free programs and services offered through Franklin Granville Vant Smart Start. Dr. Linda Fredrickson, Early Childhood Systems Director with Franklin Granville Vant Smart Start, will present information about community offerings, family services, and support available for early childhood educators. A question and answer session will follow the presentation. All are encouraged to attend and learn more about resources that help support young children, families, educators, and the broader community. Again, that's going to be this evening, tonight, 6 p.m. to 7 p.m., Baskerville Funeral Home Chapel, 104 South Chestnut Street in Henderson. For a complete list of PSAs 24/7, go to WICS.com. Lots more on the way, including NCNN Network weather. Currently 79 degrees. Here's one from Earth, Wind, and Fire right now.

0: High pressure, the main weather feature for the next few days, and that means the weather stays quiet. It's still comfortable out there today, but the heat and humidity returns by Thursday. Sunny today, high temperatures in the mid to upper 80s with low humidity. Mostly clear and mild tonight. Temperatures will cool down into the lower 60s. We'll have plenty of sunshine on Wednesday. Still a pretty nice afternoon with high temperatures in the upper 80s. I'm meteorologist Amy Wilmoth in the NCN Weather Center.
1: Right now, 79 degrees in Henderson and Vance County. 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

Kelsey Ballerini starting off the 4 o'clock hour. John Stevenson with the afternoon drive, 2.5 minutes after 4 o'clock, and lots more on the way. Get music from Corey Kent, also Zach Topp. Right now, George Burge and Luke Bryan.

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Stay tuned. We'll have the NCNN Sports and Weather on the way for you, 25 and 30 past. Right now, currently, it is 80 degrees in Henderson and Vance County. 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
1: Authorities say the five people killed when an Amazon cargo jet ran off the runway in Miami were all inside a van used to shuttle cleaning crews. The jet crashed as it tried to land. On Sunday, the plane operated for Amazon by Greensboro-based 21 Air. Highway Patrol troopers arresting 83 people for impaired driving during a special Labor Day weekend enforcement operation across 10 western North Carolina counties. Canadians' retaliatory tariffs on some $20 billion worth of U.S. goods are taking effect as the trade war between the U.S. and Canada escalates. King Charles III authorizing the release of a letter clarifying the status of Prince Harry and his wife Meghan now that they've returned to the U.K. The letter confirms that the couple are no longer working members of the royal family and will not use the titles His or Her Highness. It adds any security issues are the responsibility of relevant police agencies, and the couple's charity work will be carried out in a private capacity. Bruce Farrell, NCN News.
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Union Chapel Church of Kittrell Missions is having their monthly Cruise In for Christ event featuring classic cars and trucks, weather permitting. This is going to take place Saturday, September the 12th from 4 p.m. until 7 p.m. That's this Saturday. And it's going to be in the Tony's Auto parking lot, 415 Raleigh Road in Henderson. Guests can enjoy free hot dogs, hamburgers, fries, onion rings, drinks, and ice cream bar. And Good Christian Fellowship, a donation box will be available, and all proceeds will support the 2027 Kittrell Revival. Everyone is invited to attend. For additional information, contact Edward Woodliffe at 252-767-4044. That's 252-767-4044. And something that's actually going on today at 6 p.m. until 7 p.m., Baskerville Funeral Home Community Information Series is going on today, and this is going to feature information about free programs and services offered through Franklin Granville Vance Smart Start. And Dr. Lindra Fredrickson, Early Childhood Systems Director with Franklin Granville Vance Smart Start, will be there. Again, that's going to be today from 6 p.m. until 7 p.m., Baskerville Funeral Home Chapel, 104 South Chestnut Street in Henderson. 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
3: NCN Sports, I'm Jeff Hamlin. It is September, and that means minor league baseball playoff action is going on, including two games in the Triad tonight. The Winston-Salem Dash start play in the South Atlantic League Southern Division Championship Series. The Dash will take on the Bowling Green Hot Rods at Truist Stadium in Winston-Salem, game one of a best-of-three series. Meanwhile, in Greensboro, the start of the South Atlantic League Northern Division Championship Series between the Greensboro Grasshoppers and the Frederick Keys, game one of that best-of-three series at Greensboro's First National Bank Field. In the Carolina League, the Hickory Crawdads face the Charleston River Dogs in game one of the best-of-three Southern Division Championship Series at L.P. Fron Stadium. The Crawdads won the second-half Southern Division Championship with a 48-17 record. The Fayetteville Woodpeckers take on the Fredericksburg Nationals at Segra Stadium in the opening game of the best-of-three Carolina League Northern Division Championship Series. Fayetteville made the playoffs for the first time in 7 years. This Saturday, Appalachian State takes on East Carolina at Dowdy Ficklin Stadium in Greenville. The Mountaineers have defeated East Carolina three straight times, including a victory by 2 points in their last trip to Greenville. Appalachian head coach Dal Loggins says this team must prove they can win in Greenville.
4: To go on the road, you got to prove that you can win on the road. You're going into a hostile environment, two teams that don't like each other very much, and you're dealing with different conditions. The conditions that you deal on the mountain are going to be different than the conditions that you deal with there.
3: Former NC State star Diana Schneider continues play in the U.S. Open Women's Doubles Tournament this afternoon. Schneider and Elise Mertens, the eighth seed team, will face Jelena Ostapenko and Su-Wei Se in the quarterfinals in Flushing Meadows, New York. Earlier today, the top seed in the women's singles tournament, Arina Sabalenka, defeated Linda Neskova of the Czech Republic in three sets to advance to the semifinals. 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
3: Duke sophomore Nate Shepard is the ACC running back of the week. Shepard ran for 227 yards, the fifth highest single game total in school history, and scored both touchdowns in Duke's win over Tulane in Durham on Saturday. Duke sophomore Bryce Davis, the ACC defensive lineman of the week. Davis, a native of Greensboro, led the Blue Devils with six tackles and two sacks against Tulane. Wake Forest Vincent Ferenczi is the ACC linebacker of the week. Ferenczi led the Demon Deacons with nine tackles in its win over Akron in Winston-Salem. The Southeastern Conference has scheduled a meeting with conference presidents in regards to expelling LSU from the conference. The SEC has filed an amended complaint against LSU regarding the school's plan to add former NFL players to its roster. That's sports. I'm Jeff Hamlin on NCN.
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13: High pressure, the main weather feature for the next few days, and that means the weather stays quiet. It's still comfortable out there today, but the heat and humidity returns by Thursday. Sunny today, high temperatures in the mid to upper 80s with low humidity. Mostly clear and mild tonight. Temperatures will cool down into the lower 60s. We'll have plenty of sunshine on Wednesday. Still a pretty nice afternoon with high temperatures in the upper 80s. I'm meteorologist Amy Wilmoth in the NCN Weather Center.
14: 4:30 right now and 81 degrees currently in Henderson and Vance County. John Stevenson with the afternoon drive. Lots more on the way. Here's one from Cody Johnson right now.

0: 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Where did you get it?
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0: What's that?
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4: 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Whole lot coming your way right here on WICS Henderson. Right now, we get you some more music. Here's one from The Who. This one's called Pinball Wizard.

0: 4:47 and a half. Stay tuned. We'll have the local Henderson news with John Charles Rose. That'll be on at 5 o'clock p.m. And of course, NCNN Network news on the way at 4:55. I'm John Stevenson with the Afternoon Drive. 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

0: Bruce Farrell. Authorities say the five people killed when an Amazon cargo jet ran off the runway in Miami were all inside a van used to shuttle crews that clean planes. Speaking to reporters, Miami-Dade Sheriff Rosie Cordero Stutz identified the five people killed. They were working for Professional Ocean Service Corporation.
1: The victims are Rolando Alemán León, 55 years of age. Joel Rodriguez Naranjo, 53 years of age. Julio C. Pineda, 75 years of age. Carlos Acosta Fajardo, 53 years of age. Javier Quis Reyes Quevedo, 47 years of age.
0: The plane was operated for Amazon by Greensboro-based 21 Air. A new state auditor's report placing the North Carolina Education Lottery under the microscope. The report notes that online slot machine-style games are driving new lottery sales while also causing a decrease in the percentage of proceeds transferred to the state's education lottery fund. In a video, State Auditor Dave Bolick says those games were not part of the lottery when it started.
2: Digital instants account for 40% of the education lottery's revenue. Sales reached approximately $2.6 billion in fiscal year 2025 alone.
0: While the lottery has a goal of a 38% return to public education, that objective has rarely been met. Remains found in Wilson County in 1977, now identified as those of a 15-year-old girl who went missing from Maryland. State SBI announcing the remains have been identified as Cindy Marcel Blizzard, who ran away from her Moncton, Maryland home in the spring of that year of 1977. She'd been missing for more than 49 years. The ID was the result of forensic technology that's only been available in recent years. 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
0: U.S. stocks drifting lower in their return to trading from a three-day weekend after the latest fighting in the war with Iran pushed oil prices higher. S&P 500 fell 0.6%. The Dow dropped 1.2%. NASDAQ off by 0.3%. A GOP convention ahead of the midterm elections taking place this week. Here's Laura Winters.
6: Republicans gearing up for their first ever GOP midterm convention taking place in Dallas, Texas at the American Airlines Center. The keynote speakers on the first night, Vice President J.D. Vance, and on the second night, President Trump. The goal of the two-day gathering to rally support for Republican candidates, celebrate the president's accomplishments, and promote the party's America First agenda, Laura Winters reporting.
0: Thieves have stolen four valuable Renoir paintings from a museum on the French Riviera. The mayor in the community says the thieves were well-equipped and entered the Renoir Museum through a garden. While crowds filled the Carolina Beach Boardwalk for Labor Day, the holiday unofficially marks the end of the coastal tourist season, prompting local business owners to reflect on their summer success. Kelly Knight, who opened the gift shop in Carolina Beach 5 years ago, telling WECT.
7: We probably increased by 30% to 40% from last year, at least I have personally.
0: Official state data detailing the full economic impact of the 2026 season will not be released until next year, but Knight says she believes revenue for local businesses appears to be trending upward. Mid-American Conference is now appealing the outcome of the Michigan-Western Michigan football game in Ann Arbor, asking the NCAA and the college football playoff administrators to recognize the Broncos as the actual winner. Michigan winning 13-12 on a Hail Mary. The Big Ten said in a statement that time had not expired on a clock embedded within its replay system, allowing for 1 second and for that play. Bruce Farrell, NCN News.
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13: 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With similar thoughts in the news, the Faith and Mental Health Initiative is taking its project to the next level here locally in Granville and Vance County as it kicks off a free year-long program on Monday, September the 21st, and it is open to churches here in the two counties. Carl Johnson, program coordinator with Granville Vance Public Health, said there's still time to register to participate. The meeting itself is going to take place at the Salvation Army at 2292 Ross Mill Road here in Henderson. Perhaps you want to attend. Perhaps you should attend for your church. Perhaps your church would like to send a delegation to learn more. Please register online at gvph.org, Greville Vance Public Health, gvph.org. In the couple of years now since the inception, the Faith and Mental Health Program has held community forums, formed an advisory board, and provided trainings for more than 100 people. The September 21st event puts in motion another layer of the initiative designed for churches and the role the church may play in the community, be it the faith community or the community at large, and having conversations about substance abuse disorders and other mental health issues. It's not always easy, as Johnson explained it to us earlier today on Town Talk, but being part of the Faith and Mental Health cohort will provide a nice mix of structure with open-ended flexibility, depending on a particular church's wants and needs, as a way to have conversations in the context within the faith community. The hope, of course, is that churches will pursue different activities, whether it's forming a support group at the church, creating a mental health library, or having a special Bible study on relevant topics. The project aims to lessen the stigma, as Johnson explained, that surrounds mental health, substance abuse, and addiction.
14: There are two ways in which I think this program is trying to address stigma. One is, you know, as the name implies, this is faith in mental health. So we're trying to have conversations about mental health and addiction within the context of the faith community. And that means we can draw from the strengths of the faith community, you know, particular spiritual practices, particular passages of scripture, particular, you know, theological voices to help us better understand, you know, how to care for someone who struggles with mental illness or addiction. You know, I think historically we can all appreciate at times churches or distinct faith communities have either encouraged folks to, you know, get the care and support they need or sometimes gotten in the way of that, depending on how they've, you know, framed the illness itself or how they've framed the responsibility for people's actions, you know, when they perhaps are suffering from mental illness or addiction. So trying to address it within the context of a faith community, you know, a particular language and culture, I think is important. The other thing is for all the topics that we'll address, you know, throughout the next year, we really are trying to center, you know, them with people's concrete lived experiences, you know, for people to share their own stories, you know, to the extent they're comfortable with, you know, yes, I struggled with addiction, or yes, I had suicidal thoughts at once, or yes, I have, you know, struggled with various forms of extreme anxiety or you know, whatever it may be. And for folks in the community to see that, yes, like people have had, these struggles in their lives, and they can speak about it openly. They can speak about the care that they pursued and received. And hopefully that kind of humanizes, you know, this topic, which can sometimes be so hard.
13: 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News time is coming up on 508.
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13: 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The Community Information Series will feature information about the free programs and services offered through Franklin Granville Vance Smart Start. 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Dr. Linda Frederickson, Early Childhood Systems Director with Franklin Graham Vance Smart Start, will be there to present information about community offerings, family services, and support available for early childhood educators. A reminder that the Henderson Family YMCA is sponsoring a blood drive tomorrow, Wednesday, September the 9th, from 9 a.m. until 1:30 p.m. There are still 6 appointment times available for this. You need to go online to redcrossblood.org and put in 27536 in the zip code and find this one, or you can call 1-800-RED-CROSS, or you can use the blood donor app on your phone or device. One donation can help as many as 3 people in need. They need all blood types. This blood drive is tomorrow from 9 a.m. to 1:30 at the Henderson Family YMCA. When you go, stop off next door at Mariah Parham and drop off a toy for a child. We kind of want to really jump up and down and make a big deal about this because it really is a big deal. Think about a child in the hospital maybe for an extended time, like maybe at Duke Children's Hospital, for example. It's something that a family member of Mariah Parham Health, a daughter of someone there, experienced recently, and they found a need that toys, simple toys, could mean a child having a difficult hospital stay, having that lessened to a certain extent just by the distraction, if nothing else. Community members are encouraged to donate just 1 or 2 basic new toys, nothing expensive or elaborate. Think about like stuffed animals, crayons, sticker books, coloring and activity books, small age-appropriate toys and activities. And it's simple. Collection boxes are available from now until Tuesday, September the 22nd. They're in the lobby. The collection boxes are in the lobby at Mariah Parham, and that lobby is available for these items to be dropped off between 8 a.m. and 8 p.m. daily, 12 hours for the next, 14 days now, because it's basically Wednesday through Tuesday the 22nd. At this point, but please consider doing this. Let Henderson and Vance County and Mariah Parham speak to the young people at Duke Children's, and these toys will make them feel so much better. Once collected, Mariah Parham will make the donations to Duke Children's Hospital. News time is 5:13.
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13: Thank you for continuing to listen to WIZS this afternoon. Presently in our community, the temperature is around 81 under sunny skies. Pretty pleasant considering what it has been. Right now it's time for the obituary report. Geraldine Patsy Perry Wood, 87, of Kelly Road, died on Sunday, September 6th at her home. Geraldine was a member of Calvary Baptist Church, where she also worked as the church bookkeeper, sang in the choir, and was pianist. Funeral services will be held on Thursday, September the 10th at 1 p.m. by Dr. Gene Wood and Reverend Ricky Easter. Burial will follow in Sunset Garden Cemetery. Geraldine is survived by her husband, Dr. Roy Eugene Gene Wood of the home, Gene Wood, and her son, Stephen Daniel Wood of Virginia Beach. Her granddaughter, Brittany Michelle Wood, and her great-grandson, Carson. The family will receive friends prior to the service on Thursday, beginning at 11:30 at Calvary Baptist Church. Online condolences at jmwhitefuneralhome.com, as J.M. White is in charge for Geraldine Patsy Perry Wood, 87, of Kelly Road. Thoughts and prayers to Gene Wood and the Calvary Baptist Church family. Karen Denise Hale Ivy, 65, of Arrow Street, died on Sunday, September the 6th at her home. She was born in Vance County in 1961. A graveside funeral service will be held on Wednesday, September the 9th, tomorrow at 2 p.m. by Reverend Mark Bateman in Sunset Garden Cemetery. Karen Ivy of Arrow Street is survived by her son, Lonnie Hale, and wife, Emily, two daughters, Cassidy Glenn and husband, Matthew, and Priscilla Davis and husband, Jonathan, five grandchildren, Haley, Madison, Nathan, Waylon, and Poppy Joe, her sister, Linda Coghill, and her brother, Steve Hale, and wife, Kay. The family will receive friends Wednesday following the service at Sunset Gardens, and at other times will be at the home of Lonnie and Emily Hale on Brentwood Lane. Online condolences at jmwhitefuneralhome.com, as J.M. White is in charge of arrangements for Karen Denise Hale Ivy, 65, of Arrow Street. Pamela Jean Davis Horton, 69, a resident of South Cooper Drive, passed away on Monday, September the 7th at Duke. She was born in Durham County in 1956 and raised in Oxford. A memorial service will be held on Friday of this week, September the 11th at 2 p.m. in the J.M. White Funeral Home Chapel by the Reverend Jeff Pruer. Pamela is survived by four daughters, Connie Barbie of Henderson, Vicky Metter, and Richard of Oxford, Cynthia Wright and Mario of Henderson, and Pam Aiken of Oxford, 12 grandchildren, 19 great-grandchildren, and her special friend, Robert West of the home. The family will receive friends prior to the service on Friday from 1 until 2 p.m. at J.M. White Funeral Home. At other times, they'll be at the home of Brooke and Jonathan Bass on Ashley View Lane in Oxford. Online condolences at jmwhitefuneralhome.com, as J.M. White is in charge of arrangements for Pamela Jean Davis Horton, 69, a resident of South Cooper Drive. Mary Adeline Faulkner Babb, 59, of Buckhorn Street, died on Saturday, September the 5th at a local nursing home. She was born in Vance County in 1957. She was the widow of Walter Wallace Babb II. She was a member of Zion Global Methodist Church in Norlina. A memorial service will be held on Sunday, September the 13th at 3 p.m. by Pastor Keith Lawson in the J.M. White Funeral Home Chapel. In addition to her mother, Mary Helen Eggleston Grissom of Henderson, she is also survived by her brother, Mark A. Faulkner of Knightdale, two nieces, Laura Nelson and Christine Faulkner, and three nephews, Lucas Faulkner, Daniel Faulkner, and Timothy Faulkner. The family will receive friends prior to the service from 2 until 3 p.m. at J.M. White Funeral Home. 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White is in charge of arrangements for Mary Adeline Faulkner Babb, 59, of Buckhorn Street. It's coming up on 20 minutes after the hour.
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1: NCN Sports, I'm Jeff Hamlin. Appalachian State has defeated East Carolina in their last three matchups. This weekend, the Mountaineers will journey to Dowdy-Ficklin Stadium in Greenville to face the Pirates once again. It was a promising start for new Appalachian quarterback Malachi Singleton in the Mountaineers' win over Maine on Saturday. Singleton threw for 291 yards and three touchdowns. He also did that in the comfortable climate in Boone. This weekend, Appalachian will be in Greenville, and Mountaineers head coach Dal Loggins expects weather to be a factor.
2: We have a plan for those things. The opponent will be East Carolina, not the Heat, but we are expecting Heat, though.
1: The Carolina Hurricanes have signed defenseman Pierre-Olivier Joseph to a one-year contract. Joseph is in his seventh NHL season. He spent 6 years with the Pittsburgh Penguins. Last year, Joseph played in 31 games for the Vancouver Canucks. Duke sophomore Nate Shepard, the ACC running back of the week. Shepard ran for 227 yards, the fifth highest single game total in school history in Duke's win over Tulane in Durham on Saturday. Duke sophomore Bryce Davis, the ACC defensive lineman of the week. Davis, a native of Greensboro, led Duke with six tackles. Wake Forest Vincent Ferenczi is the ACC linebacker of the week. Ferenczi led the Demon Deacons with nine tackles in its win over Akron. For the first time since 2018, the Winston-Salem Dash have made the playoffs. The Dash will open the South Atlantic League Southern Division Championship Series tonight against the Bowling Green Hot Rods at Truist Stadium in the Triad. It's game one of the best of three series. In the South Atlantic League Northern Division Championship Series, the Greensboro Grasshoppers host the Frederick Keys. That will be at First National Bank Field in Greensboro. Also tonight in the International League, the Durham Bulls will go up against the Nashville Sounds at Durham Bulls Athletic Park, and the Charlotte Knights start its final homestand of the year against the Buffalo Bisons. 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
1: The Mid-American Conference has formally appealed the outcome of the Western Michigan-Michigan football game. In a statement, conference officials said replay protocol was not properly followed when 1 second was put back on the clock. That allowed Michigan to score a Hail Mary touchdown, leading to the Wolverines' 13-12 win. At the U.S. Open, top-seeded Aryna Sabalenka has advanced to the quarterfinals. Sabalenka defeated 6-seeded Linda Neskova of the Czech Republic 7-6, 3-6, 7-6, winning the third set tiebreaker this afternoon, 10-7. Coming up tonight in the women's quarterfinals, third-seeded Jessica Pegula will take on 26-seeded Emma Navarro. Also tonight, the Carolina League playoffs get underway. The Hickory Crawdads playing at home against the Charleston River Dogs. That's sports. I'm Jeff Hamlin on NCN.
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10: A lot of football coming up this weekend, including UNC's home opener, as questions swirl around the internal investigation that led to the general manager resigning.
11: And if this investigation could broaden from internal to external. WRAL Sean Gallagher is in Chapel Hill. And Sean, what are you hearing today?
12: Dan, we're reaching out to both the ACC and the NCAA to see if they could get involved in any capacity to do its own investigation. Again, we are just a few days away from kickoff here, where fans are excited to get back to football because the potential impacts here could go beyond just what we're talking about with the university.
13: It's a news cycle.
14: The investigation is ongoing, and UNC has said they will take corrective action based on what they find.
13: With our own Pat Welter at the forefront.
15: We did our best to hold him accountable, given what's at stake here. I mean,
13: our team breaking the news about this investigation and holding feet to the fire.
16: Yeah, Pat, I understand we're going to keep asking those questions. I can't speak about that.
13: But could this internal investigation go external? And the NCAA tells me it generally does not comment on current, pending, or potential investigations, and UNC has not responded about if either have contacted the university regarding the investigation. So as questions about conduct heat up around the football program, fans are feeling things warm up for the man at the top, Bill Belichick.
17: Yeah, no, I don't think hot seat, but I think warm seat.
18: If they keep winning, do you think all of the scrutiny we're talking about goes away?
19: Yeah, it does, because he's brought in to coach football, and regardless of what else is happening, seems to be doing that.
20: Definitely. It would all go away, because everybody will switch up and now be with the winning team. But is everybody, like, on us right now? I feel like once we start winning more, it's just going to be more better for the school.
12: So I've also sent questions to the university for Chancellor Lee Roberts to see if they have been contacted by the ACC or the NCAA, and also to see if Chancellor Roberts would support the public release of its own internal investigation. And at this point, we have not gotten a response. In Chapel Hill, Sean Gallagher, WRAL News.
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21: This is Brian Schrader in the WRAL Live Center, and all new at 5:30, we've got another rabies case in Raleigh. We told you about that rabid bat at Shelley Lake. Well, now we've just learned that a rabid raccoon was captured in North Raleigh, not too far from Six Forks Road at Millbrook Road. They say that a raccoon was seen staggering and walking around in circles on Chadwick Drive Sunday, and today they confirmed that that raccoon had rabies. The raccoon apparently came in contact with somebody's dog, and apparently that dog was not vaccinated for rabies, so the dog is being quarantined for 45 days. The city is reminding pet owners to make sure that their pets are vaccinated against rabies. This is the fourth case of rabies in the city so far this year.
10: Okay, thank you, Brian. Durham police are investigating multiple vehicle break-ins. At least four vehicles were hit at the Homewood Suites Hotel on Mount Moriah Road. This happened around 6:30 this morning. Around 8 miles away, another car was broken into at the Courtyard Marriott on Front Street. No word on any suspect information or how many total vehicles were damaged.
11: New today, the Wake County Public School System is talking about its proposed student reassignment plan for the next school year. WRAL reporter Lance Wilhelm joining us now live at the construction site for the new Morrisville High School. And Lance, the district says the opening of this high school is the main reason for creating this new reassignment plan.
0: Yeah, you can see crews have made a lot of progress on this new school here behind me. Morrisville High School is set to open ahead of the 2027-28 school year, but which students are going to be walking these halls when this school opens come August? Well, Wake County Public Schools tells me they're using the opening of the new Morrisville High School to correct imbalance elsewhere in the district.
2: Another school year for Wake County Public Schools, another reassignment plan. In preparation for the opening of Morrisville High School next school year, the district has released a first draft of its reassignment plan for the 2027-28 school year.
22: The real key component here is we're opening a brand new school, and so we need to define an attendance area for that new school.
2: Morrisville High School will open with a capacity of 1,800 students for just 9th and 10th graders to start. Students at schools where there are problems with overcrowding, like enrollment-capped Panther Creek High School, will be shifted to Morrisville. But changes don't end there. Some students at a total of 26 schools throughout the district could be moved if the plan is approved.
22: We have an opportunity to deal with some imbalances in enrollment and cross schools that maybe one is overcrowded and one is underutilized in a region. Perhaps we can do some realignments there.
2: For students who don't want to change schools, affected families can apply for students to stay, but transportation will not be provided by the district.
22: All the impacted families, with the exception of Morrisville High School, will have the ability to stay where they are and have that stability of school assignment.
2: It's not yet clear how many students exactly will be affected. In the meantime, the district says it's encouraging community feedback. There will be a public hearing on October 20th before the school board about this reassignment plan, before the school board votes on it on November 17th. Live in Morrisville, Lance Wilhelm, WRAL News.
10: Lance, thank you. North Carolina getting nearly $33 million in FEMA funding to help communities recover from Helene and other disasters. It's funding more than 20 projects in our state. It includes nearly $10 million for the State Department of Transportation to repair roads, bridges, and embankments damaged by Helene and Chantal, and nearly $16 million for the city of Graham to repair the Graham-Mebane Spillway. WRAL's documentary team traveled to small towns all over Western North Carolina to capture the stories of loss, devastation, hope, and rebirth after the storm. You can watch Helene, What We Lost, What We Found on WRAL.com.
11: The health department is hosting a live town hall tonight on upcoming changes to Medicaid. State health officials say new federal and state rules will impact coverage, including new work requirements. It starts next year. Non-citizen eligibility shifts next month. Tonight's live stream starts at 6 p.m. on state social media pages. Still to come here at 5:30, wildfire risk.
10: North Carolina has the second highest number of vulnerable buildings in the U.S. as we head into the fall wildfire season. Where the risk comes from and what can be done to protect the state. Plus, we've got a beautiful summer day as we look live at Carolina Beach. Boy, that was a busy place yesterday. Coming up, meteorologist Kat Campbell shares when the heat will make a return.
23: It's week four of the football season, and Vance County will continue their road trip this Friday as they take on the Rocky Mount Griffons. Scout Hughes and Doc ask you of all the action for you in this regular season matchup. Pregame is at 6:50 p.m. with kickoff at 7 p.m. on WIZS Henderson, your community voice for news and sports. 1450 a.m., 100.1 FM, and everywhere all around the world on WIZS.com. 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
11: 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It is for kindergarten, 7th, and 12th graders. The first one is happening tonight. It's tonight, happening from 7 p.m. at the Department of Health. The next one is Tuesday, September 15th. That's from 4 to 7 at Douglas Byrd Middle School. Kindergarten vaccines won't be available at school sites. You will have to get them at the Department of Public Health.
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11: To Orange County now, the town of Hillsboro is offering some public tours of its water treatment plant. It'll be this Friday at 1 p.m. Public tours are offered every spring and fall. You can schedule private tours year-round.
10: Fight for NIL rights. Players from NC State's 1983 National Championship team are going ahead of the state Supreme Court. Next, what they're asking for more than 40 years later. Kat?
1: Stay out here on the WRAL weather patio, the nicest day of the next week. Hopefully you can enjoy it. I'll let you know when our next front arrives coming up.
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10: This is a moment NC State fans will never forget, right? We've seen the buzzer-beating dunk from 1983. It's been replayed over and over and over in the lead-up to March Madness.
11: Well, now the players from this team, the Cardiac Pack, they say that the NCAA should be paying them when they use this, specifically for March Madness. WRAL's Megan Cloherty is at the state Supreme Court, where justices are considering whether Wolfpack players should be compensated when the NCAA uses these clips to promote its basketball tournament. Megan.
6: Dan, and that's the crux of the argument that's in front of the state Supreme Court right now. Now, the brightest legal minds in our state are going to figure out how this new NIL world that we live in affects student athletes from the past.
7: That when I see those clips, it sells me, oh, wow, I need to tune in to the NCAA competitions.
6: That was one of the biggest questions justices explored during the hearing. The question before the court, are the clips from the 1983 win historical footage or advertising? The player's attorney told the justices the Copyright Act allows the NCAA to replay the game, but...
8: What it doesn't allow you to do is to take that footage and then use it in an advertisement or put it on a billboard for a product. Before you use someone's likeness in an advertisement, you have to ask their permission. It's just that simple.
6: The NCAA's attorneys argue that the statute of limitations to file a suit like this has long expired. If the players wanted to sue, they should not have waited 40 years.
13: It's not supposed to utilize or help a plaintiff or excuse a plaintiff from sitting on their rights and sleeping on their rights when, in fact, they've known about it for 40 years, could have brought that, and undercuts all of the policies and the policies and the procedures behind the statute of limitations.
6: This case began 2 years ago when some of the championship team's players filed suit. After a lower court dismissed the case, the players appealed to the state Supreme Court. The justices could take anywhere between 2 months or a year to return a decision. Now, back here live, it's going to be a little while before we hear back, but I did speak after the hearing to the player's attorney, and he said he doesn't think the decision of this is going to be too wide in scope, meaning it's not going to affect a ton of different athletes because there are so many athletes now who are negotiating these sort of scenarios as part of their NIL deal. Live in Raleigh, Megan Cloherty, WRAL News.
11: Thank you, Megan. There's a new study that found using warning labels on social media could protect teens and young adults. Researchers tested social media warning labels with more than 1,000 young people, and this study found that teens and young adults reported feeling the warning messages would reduce their social media use. The study comes after Meta agreed to pay up to $18 billion in a state-led lawsuit over harmful effects of social platforms on younger users. Jaguar Land Rover is cutting up to 4,000 jobs over the next 2 years, or about 10% of its global workforce. The luxury carmaker announced that the cuts are an effort to reduce costs in order to compete with electric car makers from China. Britain's largest car manufacturer said it was also in response to the Trump administration's tariffs and last year's cyber attack.
10: Mortgage rates have climbed to their highest levels in more than a year. The average 30-year mortgage rate rose to 6.71% in the latest data from Freddie Mac. That's the highest rate since July 2025. Higher interest rates put pressure on the housing market, with August new home sales dropping to their lowest level since January. The summer box office just set an all-time record. Domestic ticket sales from May 1st through Labor Day hit $4.76 billion. That edges past the previous record set in 2013. This was also the first summer ever with each of the 4 months topping $1 billion in sales. Spider-Man: Brand New Day led the charge with $923 million domestically. The Odyssey also earned $589 million in North America.
11: North Carolina has this surprising distinction when it comes to wildfires. A new analysis finds that the state has the second highest number of buildings directly exposed to wildfire in the country. About 3.7 million buildings, or nearly 7 in 10 statewide, are considered directly exposed. Only Texas has more, and that exposure is growing. The number of North Carolina homes built where communities meet forests and other vegetation increased 24% over three decades.
14: You know, when you see these numbers, these are things that we need to account for, so that when we are building homes, we're building them in areas that are safe, or if we're building them in areas with wildfire risks, then, it's definitely worth considering building standards that make these homes better able to sustain.
11: North Carolina's fall fire season is approaching. AccuWeather says drought earlier this summer stressed trees and vegetation, and wildfire risk could be elevated at least through October.
10: Let's get outside now to meteorologist Kat Campbell. Kat, we have a beautiful day here today. We are looking at some hotter temperatures coming up, though.
1: We are, so try to enjoy today. It's absolutely gorgeous out here on the WRAL weather patio. And there's something cool you can see in the sky tonight. We've got another good ISS pass. It'll be about a 4-minute pass. So if you want to see this, look to the west-southwest starting at 9:18. It's going to be just a really nice night. A good excuse to step outside, enjoy our last little bit of this comfy air before it leaves us gradually during the day tomorrow. The WRAL weather patio feels great. It is partly cloudy, 85 degrees at this hour. The dew point is 56.

0: pushes in from the north. It looks like it may be kind of similar to last Friday, where it's primarily the northern half of our viewing area. Scattered storms possible, and then the front stalls out over the weekend. Saturday should actually be a bit wetter with that front hanging out pretty much all day. It's not going to rain all day, but we'll have the chance for scattered storms moving in a couple waves. A 40% chance Friday, a 60% chance Saturday, and on Sunday, it's just a 30% chance of an isolated pop-up storm. Take a live look at the Longleaf Golf and Family Club in Southern Pines. It is a beautiful day out there. A lot of lucky golfers enjoying this weather. 58 tonight for the low in Roxborough, 59 in Rocky Mount. Roxborough had 55 this morning. Southern Pines, 60, 61 in Raleigh, and 61 degrees in Fayetteville. It's beautiful again tomorrow morning, but throughout the day, we're going to see temperatures and humidity climb a bit. By the afternoon, 89 is our forecast high, so we do get close to that 90-degree mark. It's not going to feel terrible. It's not going to feel like last week, but it's not going to feel as good as today and yesterday. And then as you get into Thursday, 94, 93 Friday. Friday, the humidity high enough where we could potentially see a heat index closer to 100. And then as we get into next week, high temperatures are back near 90 degrees again. No more of these cool mornings left after tonight. Every other morning, lows are going to be in the 60s and 70s. So get out, soak it in, and enjoy it while you can.
1: It was nice in the meantime.
2: Exactly. Thank you, Kat.
3: The answer to rising grocery costs could be growing right here outside Tarboro. The program putting fresh produce and the tools to grow it in the hands of North Carolina families.
4: I'm Gerald Owens. Coming up in our news at 6 o'clock, lottery sales are booming, but how much of that money is actually benefiting education? What the state auditor's office found. Plus, a button battery warning. They power a lot of items around the house, but they can be life-threatening if swallowed. Life on Your Side explains what parents need to know and the efforts to make them safer. We'll have those stories and more coming up at the top of the hour.
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2: Weather in our area. It's going to stay nice for the next few days, as Kat was just saying a moment ago. A little warmer out there. We're still hanging out in the 90s into September, but anybody who got outside today, I'm sure they enjoyed it. You are watching WRAL News. Today is 988 Day. It is a day to raise awareness and highlight the success of the 988 Suicide and Crisis Lifeline. The North Carolina Department of Health and Human Services unveiled the new 988 signs today. The signs will be installed at the state parking facilities throughout Raleigh. The goal is to make more people aware of this 988 Lifeline, a nationwide network of call centers that provides support for people looking for help with suicide, mental health, and substance use related crisis.
3: We maintain a series of parking decks in the downtown area, the north section of downtown, and those will be going up starting in the next week or so.
2: The signs design will also be offered at no cost to any organization that would like to print and install them as well.
4: Looking ahead, the community in Raleigh will honor those lost in the 9/11 attacks. Local nonprofit Activate Good is hosting its annual 9/11 Day of Service. 25 years since the 2001 tragedy. The event will feature hands-on service projects supporting more than 25 other nonprofits. Governor Josh Stein is expected to speak. It's this Friday from 10 a.m. until 4 p.m. at John Chavis Memorial Park. 25 years. Wake Forest residents can get free electricity. The town is doing this in honor of Public Power Week. It runs through October 4th. It runs October 4th through the 10th. All you have to do is participate in the Public Power Week trivia contest or donate a minimum of 3 non-perishable items. You can drop them off at the customer service counter lobby. Winners will be announced Friday, October 9th. By now, we've all felt the effects of rising grocery prices, and for some families, that has made putting fresh produce on the table even harder.
2: WRAL health reporter Grace Haba takes us to a farm getting a big boost to expand access.
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7: The end result will look something like this, where instead of just putting fresh produce in a grocery store cart, families here are learning to grow a lot of it themselves.
8: 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So these farmers don't have to drive to Virginia and purchase these items anymore. They're able to grow it themselves right here in their backyard.
5: The funds helping harvest here extend far beyond this town. The Family Life Center garden feeds more than 30 other smaller backyard gardens and 70 churches serving communities throughout eastern North Carolina.
9: Getting out and seeing customers, getting out and seeing people that need help, it puts a name to a face for Food Lion, and it also kind of brings us tighter into the community. Not just a grocery store, but, you know, we live here too.
5: 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In Edgecombe County, Grace Haba, WRAL News.
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10: This is WIZS Henderson. 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
11: Greetings in the name of... Jesus. Jesus is Lord. This is Pastor Bruce LaGates, and I welcome you to the Joy Christian Center broadcast. Go get your Bible and follow along with today's teaching. First, let's go to a wonderful faith-filled song, and then we'll go right into today's lesson. On the

That little tongue in your body, if you don't control it, it can cause a fire in your house, a spiritual fire. That little tongue in your body, if you don't control it, it can cause a fire in your house, a spiritual fire. You understand me? It can cause strife, arguments, all kinds of problems in your house. It can open the door up to the devil to come in and just ruin your household. You wonder why things have fallen all apart and everybody's getting along? Because people have been saying wrong words, and the devil acts on wrong words. The Bible says this: where there's confusion and strife, there is every evil work. The devil comes in. Every kind of evil work will come into your house if you have arguing. You got to shut it down. The tongue is a fire, a world of iniquity. So is the tongue among our members, that it defiles the whole body and sets on fire the course of nature, and it is set on fire of hell. When you're not speaking good words, the devil, hell has got your tongue. You got to let God control your tongue. Verse 7, for every kind of beasts and of birds and serpents and of things in the sea is tamed and has been tamed of mankind. But the tongue can no man tame. The tongue is an unruly evil. No man can tame it. Somebody say, but God. But God. God can, see? But the tongue can no man tame. It is an unruly evil full of deadly poison. Therewith bless we God, even the Father, and therewith curse we men, which are made after the similitude of God. We're made similar to God. We're made after Him. It's His image. We don't need to be cursing God's creation, right? Out of the same mouth proceeds blessing and cursing. My brethren, these things ought not so to be. So God is saying in this passage here, that's the way the world operates. But it's not the way Christians are to operate. These things ought not so to be. We ought not act that way. Out of the same mouth proceeds blessing and cursing. My brethren, these things ought not so to be. We ought not have blessing and cursing out of the same mouth. We ought to have just blessing and blessing. Does a fountain send forth at the same place sweet water and bitter? I mean, can you go to a water fountain and turn it on one time, the water tastes good, and then turn it on the next time and it tastes like sewage? No. It's always going to take all the time. It's going to taste good. Water fountain. It's the same kind. Can a fig tree, my brethren, bear olive berries? No. Fig tree bears figs. Does a vine give figs? No. A fig tree does that. A vine does berries. So can no fountain both yield salt water and fresh? It doesn't do both. It's either one or the other. Who is a wise man or wise woman and endued with knowledge among you? Let him or her show forth out of a good conversation their works with meekness of wisdom. Letting God have your tongue is wise, see? But if you have bitter envying and strife in your hearts, glory not. Don't be patting yourself on the back. Glory not and lie not against the truth. This wisdom descends not from above, but is earthly, sensual, and devilish. Bitter envying and strife is devilish. It's earthly, it's sensual, it's devilish. For where envying and strife is, there is confusion and every evil work. And, you know, majority of the world is living right in that situation. People arguing all the time in the house and stuff, down the street. But the wisdom that is from above. Now, notice the word wisdom. See, when you pray in tongues, you're going to speak the wisdom of God, because the Holy Spirit
is giving your spirit the words to speak. Your spirit brings them up to your mouth. I'm speaking words from the Holy Spirit, see? But the wisdom that is from above is first pure, then it's peaceable, then it's gentle, it's easy to be entreated, or put this way, it's easily persuaded. You're easily persuaded by it. It's easy to be understood. It's easily understood, easily to be persuaded by this word, entreated. It's full of mercy, the wisdom from above. It's of good fruits, without partiality. It means I don't respect you more than the next person. We all respect everybody the same. And without hypocrisy. I don't tell you one thing and I go do something else. I'm not a hypocrite, right? And the fruit of righteousness, the good things you get from obeying God, fruit of righteousness, is sown in peace of them that make peace. Those, and we make peace, it's sown by pleasant words. Pleasant words, that's our fruit, you see. Now, so when you allow the Holy Spirit to have your tongue, when you pray in tongues, you're giving up your will for the Holy Spirit's will, for God's will, to use your tongue to pray God's perfect will. See? Tongues, praying in tongues brings our own tongue under subjection, under control and subjection. Number 18, praying in tongues releases God's hidden mysteries of wisdom, guidance and discernment. Notice, God's hidden mysteries of wisdom, guidance and discernment. I said in our last service, we were teaching another subject. We were teaching on, we had a break for the 4th of July, and we were teaching on our nation. We're talking about, who's got a CD from last week? America Exceptionalism. We talked about it. And it started raining. Our roof is metal, and you can hear the rain. Anybody listening to the CD or on the video, you can start hearing rain probably in the background. Well, Jesus said, that's the rain of the Holy Ghost. Amen. Giving approval to what we're doing. Huh? Amen. Here it comes. Now, I got a new car wash. Got my car washed. Hallelujah. Praise God. Thank God for the rain. Sometimes it's real heavy. Enjoy yourself. Aren't you glad you're not out in it? Or if you want to, you can go out and run in it now. Take off running. Go out and get in it. Oh, man. Let it rain, let it rain, let it rain. It'll wash the roof of our building off. Good. Hallelujah. Okay. So, number 18, praying in tongues releases God's hidden mysteries of wisdom, guidance and discernment. Now I'm gonna turn over to 1 Corinthians 14 and verse 2. Hallelujah. Thank you, Jesus. 1 Corinthians 14 and verse 2. By the way, Freddie, give me a reading on our what we got. You had to come tell me, I think. It's what? 35. Good, thank you. All right. I forgot to set my timer. All right. Praise God. Thank you, sir.
Thank you, Jesus. Anyway, we were talking about in James, in the book of James, we talked about the wisdom of God. It's peaceable. Well, in 1 Corinthians 14:2, it says, he that speaks in an unknown tongue speaks not unto men but unto God, for no man understands him, howbeit in the Spirit he speaks mysteries. All right? In the Amplified Bible, it says, by the Spirit you speak mysteries or secret truths and hidden things. You speak mysteries or hidden truths or secret truths or hidden things. The wisdom, the guidance, and discernment of God, you speak in tongues. And as you pray in tongues, God will illuminate your mind and give you ideas, and you can actually ask him to give you an interpretation. Lord, I ask you to give me an interpretation so I can write it down and use it for future. And many times he'll do that if that's appropriate. Okay? So, praying in tongues releases God's hidden mysteries of wisdom, guidance, and discernment. Now, in John 16, 13 through 15, I'll bless you. John 16, 13 through 15, it says, howbeit, when he, the Spirit of truth, has come, he will guide you into all truth. For he shall not speak of himself, but whatsoever he shall hear, that shall he speak. And he will show you things to come. See, I want to know what the future is, see? Releases hidden mysteries, all right? The Holy Spirit will. He shall glorify me, for he shall receive of mine, Jesus said, and show it unto you. All things that the Father hath are mine. Therefore said I, that he shall take of mine and show it unto you. He'll take of mine and show it to you, see? Everything the Father and Jesus have, the Holy Spirit will show us. And many times it comes by praying in tongues. Now, if we go to 1 Corinthians chapter 2, we may not do the whole chapter, but I'll read you some special things there. 1 Corinthians chapter 2, the whole chapter is excellent, but 1 through 16 it says, 1 Corinthians chapter 2, that'd be a good one to read the whole thing, but it's not that long, it's only 16 verses. It says, and I, brethren, when I came to you, came not with excellency of speech or of wisdom, declaring unto you all the testimony of God. For I determined not to know anything among you but save Jesus Christ and him crucified. And I was with you in weakness and in fear and in much trembling. He said, on my own, but the Holy Spirit came in. You'll see the Holy Spirit gave me something to help you with. And my speech and my preaching was not with enticing words of man's wisdom, but in a demonstration of the Spirit and power of God, that your faith should not stand in the wisdom of men, but in the power of God. So the Apostle Paul said, I pray in tongues more than you all. So he's operating in the power of God. In his own self, he's not, but when he's operating on the Spirit, he's in the power of God. Howbeit, we speak wisdom among them that are mature, yet not the wisdom of this world, nor of the princes or the devils of this world that come to naught, but we speak wisdom, the wisdom of God in a mystery, even the hidden wisdom which God ordained before the world unto our glory. So as we pray in tongues, we're praying these mysteries out, you see? The hidden wisdom and mysteries out. And it says, which none of the princes of this world knew, for had they known it, they would not have crucified the Lord of glory. They didn't know they were going to get whipped down there in hell, see? They wouldn't have crucified. But as it is written, eye has not seen nor ear heard, neither has entered into the heart of man the things which God has prepared for them that love him, but God has revealed them to us. God has revealed them to us by his Spirit. For the Spirit searches all things, yea, the deep things of God. Now, that goes along with Romans 8:16, how the Spirit prays the perfect will of God through your spirit as you pray in tongues.
God has revealed them. He's revealed these things to us by His Spirit. For the Spirit searches all things, yea, the deep things of God. For what man knows the things of a man save the spirit of man, which is in him? Even so, the things of God knows no man but the Spirit of God. So the Spirit of God is giving your spirit the words to speak, and it gives God's wisdom to your mind. As you speak them in tongues, it'll give you wisdom to your mind. Now, we have received not the spirit of the world, but the Spirit which is of God, that we might know the things that are freely given to us of God. Which things also we speak, not in the words which man's wisdom teaches. I'm not speaking natural man's words, but which the Holy Ghost teaches. I'm speaking tongues, comparing spiritual things with spiritual. But the natural man receives not the things of the Spirit of God, for they are foolishness unto him. Neither can he know him, because they are spiritually discerned. But he that is spiritual judges all things, yet he himself is judged of no man. For who has known the mind of the Lord, that he may instruct him? But we have the mind of Christ. Now, how in the world can we have the mind of Christ? Because Jesus lives in us. Anything you need to know, he can show you. You pray, and if you pray in tongues long enough, he'll show you whatever you need to know. You keep praying, he'll show it to you. Okay? So, praying in tongues releases God's hidden mysteries of wisdom, guidance, and discernment. All right, now, number 19. Praying in tongues helps us to hear and understand the voice of the Holy Spirit. I've got a little article I'm going to read to you that you will just love. It comes from the book called The Hidden Power of Speaking in Tongues by a man named Mahesh Shavda. And it is just so, so good. So you just listen to this lovely testimony. Now, you've been in a busy restaurant before, right? Okay. Mahesh Shavda is a preacher, an evangelist. God used him in signs and wonders and miracles. He said, I recall leading a pastor seminar in another state on the gifts of the Spirit, where several hundred pastors attended. So you got several hundred preachers, pastors, okay? After the morning session, about 150 of us went to a very large restaurant for lunch. That's a large restaurant. Handle 150 of them plus others. With that many pastors together in one place, the noise level was quite high. Everybody was talking, you know. It seemed as though everyone needed something from the waitresses. Everybody wanted something, talking, you know, taking orders and wanting this and that and everything. A lot of activity. He said, I calmed myself by praying softly in tongues. And an ocean of peace seemed to surround me. My eyes fell on one hurried waitress who was trying hard to keep up with the many demands of such a large crowd. Now, I've been places where you can pick out a waitress and, man, she's running all over trying to take care of everybody. I mean, maybe a couple of them like that. You know, it's maybe more than one waitress. But anyway, they run all over. And sometimes you think, how in the world can she keep up with everybody? Well, this waitress was really having a hard time. But he's praying in tongues. And listen to what happens. Suddenly in my spirit, I started seeing a picture of a 5-year-old boy on a kidney dialysis machine. So he, as he's praying in tongues, his mind sees this picture of a young boy, a 5-year-old boy on a kidney dialysis machine. A dialysis machine. As I prayed in the spirit some more, I suddenly realized the picture was connected with this young waitress. God showed him. As he's praying in tongues, God says, that picture goes with that waitress. I waited to see if any of the other pastors would say anything to her regarding her need.
No one talked to her except about his or her food order. At the conclusion of the lunch, I called the waitress over. Come here, honey. Come over here. She appeared nervous, perhaps expecting some kind of a rebuke. Thought she was going to get in trouble, you know? Maybe she didn't do something right or something. I took her hand and I said, I have never met you, but the Lord shows me that you are a single mother. So all this is being downloaded to his mind, or uploaded from his spirit, either way you want to say it. Coming in. The Lord shows me that you are a single mother with a 5-year-old son, critically ill with kidney failure. The doctors have given a poor prognosis. You know, this lady, she's about to open her mouth and drop her mouth. And, what is going on here? She replied, who are you? Who are you? How could you know this? I replied, I am simply a servant of God. She kept crying, saying, my little boy is dying. I said, I believe the reason I got this supernatural word is that the Lord is going to heal your son. Now think about it. Why would God give him that vision and give him that word of wisdom? A word of wisdom is when God shows you something in the future, or it could be a word of knowledge, something's happening now. There's a word of knowledge and a word of wisdom. A word of knowledge is something that's already taking place. So God gave, those are part of the gifts of the Spirit. A word of knowledge, a word of wisdom. So a word of knowledge is something, so the fact that the boy was on dialysis, he's 5 years old. Now the word of wisdom would be that God's going to heal him. She said, my little boy's dying. I said, I believe the reason I got this supernatural word is that the Lord is going to heal your son. She wept and thanked me. The picture the Lord gave me as I prayed in the Spirit that day was 100% true. Once again, the Holy Spirit ministered the mercy of Jesus through praying in tongues. He wouldn't have gotten that if he hadn't been praying in tongues. The gift of the Spirit, the gift of the Holy Spirit, praying in tongues, is a gift from God. It'll bring the word, a word of wisdom, a word of knowledge. The gift of the Spirit we have been talking about here is to comfort, to bless, and heal a hurting world. That's a good reason to pray in tongues, so God can show you and use you to bless people. Bless people. I heard Dr. Hagin say, he prays, Lord, make me a blessing to somebody today. Use me somewhere to make me a blessing to somebody. I want to be a blessing. See? We are an extension of Jesus. Jesus went about doing good and blessing people. When he went back to heaven, he said, now you wait for the Holy Spirit. I want you to be a blessing. I want you to continue my ministry. You are the body of Christ, and members in particular. You need to do what I did. Go bless people. Go heal people. Go help them. The gift of the Spirit we have been talking about here is to comfort, bless, and heal a hurting world. The anointing or the power of God has come to heal the brokenhearted and give good news to the poor. When Jesus stood up to announce his ministry, he said, the Spirit of the Lord is upon me because he has anointed me to preach the gospel to the poor, to set at liberty those that are bruised, open the eyes of the blind, to preach the acceptable year of the Lord. All these things that he was going to do. You'll find it in Luke 4:18. See, this is what he was to do, and that's your assignment and my assignment today.
Look at your Bible in Luke 4. As we get ready to close, we got one more to go for, and before we close, but go to Luke 4:18. This is our assignment. Now you see how praying in tongues can be a tremendous asset. It's part of our ministry package. That's why Jesus wanted us to get filled with the Holy Spirit before we went out and ministered. Luke chapter 4 and verse 18. Luke chapter 4, I'll get there. Here we go. Jesus was in the synagogue in his hometown in Nazareth. And they all knew he had studied the Bible, that he had studied like a rabbi. He was qualified to be a rabbi. And there was delivered to him the book of the prophet Isaiah. And Jesus opened the book and he found this particular place. And he read it to him. Verse 18, "The Spirit of the Lord is upon me because he has anointed me." In other words, he's given me his power to do this. He's anointed me to preach the gospel to the poor. He has sent me to heal the brokenhearted, to preach deliverance to the captives and recovering of sight to the blind, to set at liberty or freedom them that are bruised or bound, to preach the acceptable year of the Lord. You see, that day in that cafeteria, that's what the Holy Spirit of God did through Brother Mahesh Shavda. He allowed Mahesh to be Jesus manifested in his as a disciple, part of Jesus' ministry. We are partakers of his ministry. The Bible says we are partakers of his sufferings. You had some sufferings, haven't you? And you had some tribulation and trials and tests. It says we partake of his sufferings. Well, we're also supposed to partake of his ministry, his blessings, and doing good for people, you see. And he sure did. That day, Mahesh Shavda fulfilled this scripture here, and it's being fulfilled all over the world today. People are going about doing good, healing all oppressed of the devil. Preach the gospel to the poor. You don't have to be poor anymore. Heal the brokenhearted. There are a lot of people with broken hearts. Preach deliverance to the captives. People are bound up with unforgiveness and stuff. Recovering of sight to the blind. Healing. Set at liberty them that are bruised. To preach the acceptable year of the Lord. Now is the time of your salvation. This example illustrates one of the greatest values of speaking in tongues. It puts us in a place of being able to hear and understand the voice of the Lord. Now we'll finish up with this Latin number 20. Being baptized with the Holy Spirit and praying in tongues allows us to effectively pray for all mankind, for kings or presidents and so forth, for all in authority, in governments, in the body of Christ. You know, you see all kinds of Facebook or YouTube posts about so-and-so preachers have gone down and done bad things. It's a good time to pray for them in tongues. We don't know the facts. We don't know the details. Sometimes they lie about them. Sometimes they tell them the truth. Pray for them. See? Being baptized with the Holy Spirit and praying in tongues allows us to effectively pray for all mankind, kings, and all authority, governments, body of Christ, with supplications, prayers, intercessions, and giving of thanks. We already learned that praying in tongues is giving thanks well. And then our final scripture for today is 1 Timothy. It's the final scripture, but you know, this is the first thing God tells us to pray for. 1 Timothy chapter 2. 1 Timothy chapter 2.
First Timothy chapter 2. While you're looking for that, notice up here, I have a large mug, clear glass mug, clear water, representing the Holy Spirit. Water is a symbol of the Holy Spirit. This pure white handkerchief represents you and me, clothed with white robes of righteousness. Now, you can get a little dab of water on you and bless somebody with it. Or you can get filled to overflowing with the Holy Spirit. Totally baptized. That's what it means when you go under the water, is being baptized. Baptized in the Holy Spirit. And when you come up, when you get baptized, you are filled with the Holy Spirit. And you can go and squeeze on everybody you see. Go and squeeze on everybody you see. Let them have the goodness of God. Give them some goodness of God. Give them some healing. Give them some love. Whatever they need. Because you represent God. And you stay full. You go back and get dunked again in the Holy Spirit. Stay full of the Holy Spirit. It's the initial evidence of being filled, but it's there are many additional fillings. You go back. Stay full. Stay full. And go out and bless people. And bless people. And bless people. Amen? Just bless people. Just bless people. Just bless people. Amen? You see what God wants? He wants us full of the Spirit and be so full, we just can't stand it unless we can bless somebody. What can I do to bless you? Every time somebody comes to my house, I wonder, what can I give them? Can I give them something? Everywhere we go to buy something, let's go take them, let's give them something. Give them some tracks, give them some CDs, let's give them something and bless them. Amen. Give them a nice tip. Sometimes we go out to eat and they do a real good job of being our waitress, a waiter. And you know, people say, well, give them 20% tip. Someday we might give them 30 or 40, 50% tip. If we like them, bless them. I want to be a blessing to somebody. You follow me? So God wants us to be blessings. He wants us to be filled with the Spirit. Be oozing with the Spirit. And blessing people. Amen? Glory to God. This is the last scripture. 1 Timothy chapter 2. It says, I exhort therefore that first of all, we're to pray. Supplications, prayers, intercessions, and giving of thanks be made for all men. Lord, we thank you for the whole human race. For kings, for presidents, in other words, others, and for all that are in authority. That we may lead or live a quiet and peaceable life in all godliness and honesty. Lord, help our leaders do a good job. I bless them. I bless them. Send laborers across their path to help them do a good job. Help them be honest with us. For this is good and acceptable in the sight of God our Savior, who will have or who desires all men to be saved. All men to be saved and come into the knowledge of the truth. For there is one God and one mediator between God and men, the man Christ Jesus. He wants everybody saved. Who gave himself a ransom for all to be testified in due time. First of all, pray for leaders, those in authority. Pray for your pastors. Pray for your those in authority, your church leaders. Pray for the leaders in government. Pray for the leaders in your
children's school or whatever, pray for leaders that they'll do a good job so we can live quiet and peaceful lives in all godliness and honesty. If we be willing and obedient, we will eat the good of the land. All believers are responsible to obey God and be filled with the Holy Spirit and speak with other tongues as the Spirit gives you utterance. Let us stand. Heavenly Father, we thank you for the word today. We thank you for this series on being filled with the Holy Spirit and praying and speaking in other tongues. Help us be more persistent. In praying in tongues and praying for those in authority. I'll just mention this. We're in the middle of this prayer. Many times the first thing I do when I begin praying in tongues in the morning, or take a walk or whatever, or when I'm driving my car, I said, Lord, first of all, I pray for all men, kings, and those in authority, that we may lead and live a quiet and peaceful life in all godliness and honesty. And I begin praying in tongues. As I pray in tongues, I'll lift up our president. I'll lift up leaders that I know, governors and mayors and city managers, and I'll lift up different people, you know. I'll lift up church leaders, different things. But I'll pray for all men, kings, and those in authority. Sometimes I just go that far and just pray in tongues and allow the Holy Spirit, use my prayer language to bless these people, to help them do a good job so we can live quiet and peaceable lives in all godliness and honesty. That's our job as Christians to do that. That's our responsibility to do. In Jesus' name. So, Father, thank you for this. Help us be doers of this word and not just hearers only, so we won't be deceived. Thank you for the baptism with the Holy Spirit. Thank you for the person of the Holy Spirit. And thank you for the gift of the Holy Ghost and the ability to pray in other tongues as your Holy Spirit gives us utterance. Our spirits, by the power of the Holy Spirit, as we pray your perfect will in this world. In Jesus' name, and everyone said,

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Until our next Bible lesson, remember, faith, trusting and believing God. Faith comes by hearing, and hearing the Word of God.

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It's Town Talk. 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

He's a ranch hand in a pinch, man. Hotter than the red on the cattle brand. Cause she's a gold digger with a quick trigger. A cast iron skillet swinging lid flipper. Now he's a double wide on the county line. Sipping on a six pack of Lone Star Light. She did him dirty, took him to the club.

around midnight. He took his lucky fence pliers and a mag light. He cut the fence out. He snuck on in. One whistle in the wind and that buckskin. He came running, running right up. He had the saddle already, so he saddled up. Rode off like a bad